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Welcome, Southern Soul family. It's your girl, Christy B. And tonight we are honoring Juneteenth, a celebration of freedom, unity, and progress. Thank you for joining me on KAYTKQJO as we fill the airwaves with soulful music, positive vibes, and a whole lot of love. Let's celebrate together.

Welcome back, everybody. Thank you for spending your Saturday night right here with me, your girl, Christy B, all for the love of Southern Soul and R&B. Whether you're cruising, cooking out, or kicking back on the porch, we got the soundtracks right here for you. So let's ride right here with J-Rit the Nephew and Tyree Neal with You Got That Boo.

0: K-A-Y-T and K-Q-J-O-F-F. We're five cities strong all day long. Believe it. We've got Louisiana on lock.
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All right, y'all, that was new music by Marco Rich and Frank Johnson with Beautiful Woman. Yes, good music, good energy, and good people. That's what it's all about. You are listening to KAYTKQJO, and I'm Christy B, serving up those feel-good jams that keep your spirits high and your feet moving. I don't know about y'all, but hey, I'm ready to hit the trail ride, and I hope that y'all could join me. Anybody want to go? Here is Clay Banks.

All right, I had to bring it back one time for y'all with Next with Too Close. As we wrap up this special Juneteenth weekend edition of For the Love of Southern Soul and R&B, I want to thank each and every one of you for spending part of your Saturday night with me. Christy, be right here on KAYTKQJO. May we continue to celebrate freedom, culture, unity, and the music that brings us all together. Until next time, keep the faith, keep the love, and keep that soulful music playing. Good night and God bless. Here is Miss Lady Blues with her new single, Run It Back.

0: 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We're five cities strong all day long. Believe it. We've got Louisiana on lock.
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5: 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Acts chapter 5 describes how the jealous Sadducees had the apostles arrested because they had been healing the sick and drawing great crowds. The apostles were flogged and ordered not to speak of Jesus in public. Upon their release, they celebrated. Not because of their freedom, they rejoiced, verse 41 says, because God had counted them worthy to suffer disgrace for His name. For more on the I Commit to Pray campaign, go online to persecution.com.

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0: 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It's the music. It's time to get closer to your loved one. 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
13: 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If it's love, we said we ain't

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1: 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It's the music. 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
0: There's nothing like a candlelit dinner impressing the one you love. 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

0: The tension, the intensity, the feeling. 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
0: 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Enjoy with the adult vibe. 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

0: Well, good night, everybody. This is Greg Phillips. The People DJ has presented a program called Lover's Groove with the adult vibe for the adult lovers. I hope there was something you heard that was very entertaining to you. That's a way to get you in that zone weeknights from 9 p.m. until. Stay tuned next for the Overnight Groove right here on KAYT KQJO 88.1 Alexandria. Good night, everybody. And don't forget the Lover's Groove with the adult vibe.
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0: Well, good morning, everybody. The good Lord has blessed us to see another day. 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
1: We ain't got to rest nothing. 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We too real.

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know that God is everything you need? How many ever needed him to be a doctor in a sick room? How many ever needed God to be your lawyer? How many ever needed God to be your Jehovah Jireh? How many ever needed God to be your Jehovah Rapha, your Jehovah Shammah, your Jehovah Shalom? How many of you needed God to just step in right in the neck of time? And when there was a way that didn't look like it can be made, God stepped in and made a way. I got any witnesses in tonight?

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2: Ooh. I see most cats will take advantage of you right now. 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
0: 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Call up somebody. Tell them it's going to be all right. KAYT. Got the gospel transmitting all day.
2: If you came to snatch your blessing, make some noise. If you have decided to never be the same, where are my hungry women in this place? Where are my earth-changing, world-changing women?

It wasn't supposed to happen for me that you would be here. And when I tell you we are going to evolve until the wheels fall off, when I tell you I'm not going to give up on me and I'm not going to let you give up on you, I started this thing for you and you showed up and I know God is going to be in the midst. Can you look to the woman beside you and say, girl, I'm just so glad you're here. I'm so glad you survived. Now, can we give it up for the one who didn't let any weapon prosper? Can we give it up for the one who saw past our crazy and past our ratchet and decided to touch us anyway? Can we give it up for the King of Kings? I call him Jesus. I call him Wonderful Counselor. I call him a way out of no way. I call him a miracle worker.

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I came to tell the enemy he didn't win. I came to tell him it's a few thousand women coming behind me who won't take no for an answer. I came to serve notice

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I love y'all. And I've been studying, I've been praying, I believe God has a word for us. If I started naming names, we'd be here all day, but can you help me acknowledge my incredible team that put the entire conference together, and my husband who is supporting me, my family, my father who created an incredible legacy, my mother who's my role model, my daughters are on the worship team. My sons are working in the store. This is like a thing. Okay. Child. 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We got an app for that. That's all right. Can I tell y'all, this is my Bible. I wanted in a spelling bee in 1996. I thought I lost it for a long time because, you know, I wasn't exactly reading my word. And and then I found it in a box in my parents' house. And so this Bible is special to me. That's why I don't have no app. I'm going to be in Revelation 12. Y'all scared? Did y'all know that Revelation doesn't have an S at the end? Wow. Shocker. Been calling it Revelations all these years. But God, won't he do it? Revelation 12. I'm in verse 1. And it says, now a great sign appeared in heaven. A woman clothed with the sun with the moon under her feet. And on her head, a garland of 12 stars. Then being with child, she cried out in labor and in pain to give birth. And another sign appeared in heaven. Behold, a great fiery red dragon, having 7 heads and 10 horns and 7 diadems on his head. His tail drew a third of the stars of heaven and threw them to the earth. And the dragon stood before the woman who was ready to give birth, to devour her child as soon as it was born. She bore a male child who was to rule all nations with a rod of iron, and her child was caught up to God and his throne. Then the woman fled into the wilderness, where she has a place prepared by God that they should feed her there 1,260 days.

Spirit of the living God. Without you, I am nothing. I can do nothing, and I can say absolutely nothing to change a life. But with you, God, if you were to breathe into this room, I'm crazy enough to believe that you would give these women the strength that they need to change their worlds. I believe that if you would breathe in this room, if you would use my voice as your vessel, that generational curses would be broken, that depression would have to lift, that suicide couldn't have any power anymore. That's the kind of God I serve, and that's the kind of anointing that exists in this room. This is not random. It is not coincidence. The enemy has waged war on me since I was a little girl because of the women standing in this room. So I make a decree in front of heaven that you must have your way. In Denver, Colorado, nobody came this far to stay the same. God, if you don't do it, it cannot be done. Nothing is off limits to you. Reach down in the depths of our souls and pull out anything that isn't from you. And instead, leave nothing but your power, your spirit, your love, your grace, your restoration. So let there be no nerves, no anxiety, no fear. Only you standing tall in me, in Jesus' name, amen, amen. For those of you who like to take notes, my subject is wild woman. Wild woman. Y'all wild? What was that about? Y'all wild, child? Yes, wild woman. And the early 2000s, there was this television show that came on NBC. And the television show was called Fear Factor. I tried to watch Fear Factor. The whole point of the show was that they would get people to do crazy things to confront their fears for like $50,000. And it didn't take very long for me to realize that I would have been disqualified from the show. I mean, first of all, I already don't have $50,000, so me eating a spider to get it, I don't know if that's my thing, you know? The thing is that they would have them do stuff like lay in a bed and let mice crawl all over them for $50,000. And first of all, you already know how Uncle Sam works. It ain't really $50,000 in the first place. So what you're telling me is I'm supposed to forget that Chick-fil-A is open outside and sit here and eat these spiders and feel them crawl. That just wasn't for me. It was no surprise to me that the show didn't end up staying on for very long, because at a certain point, like, enough is enough. Fear factor. I don't think that I could ever be in a position where I would ever look at a cricket and say, you look like a delectable snack. Come jump in my belly. And I realized that part of the reason why that's not for me is because I'm not desperate enough for it. I have options. And as long as I have options, I'm probably not going to be eating a spider. As long as I have options, I don't plan on eating crickets. I don't plan on making any friends with Mickey Mouse. Tricks are for kids. I don't do mice. And so I realized that I wouldn't have made it on the show, but what I do know is that if I were ever in a position where I didn't have any options, I can't say what I wouldn't do. For instance, if I was Pamela Salant, Pamela Salant was hiking with her boyfriend in Oregon. She fell off of the hiking trail, and she was trapped in the wilderness for 3 days. And when she was trapped in the wilderness, she only had a few options. And that was to go on and roll over and die, or to live. And when Pamela made the decision to live, she started eating the spiders and surviving off of slugs and eating the berries that were there for her in the wilderness. And then it dawned on me that perhaps instead of dreaming that we live in penthouses with mansions, instead of desiring to have Bentleys and Mercedes, that maybe our ultimate goal as women should be to live in the wilderness. Don't worry, I'm not gonna pack your bags and send you into the Colorado mountains. But I am gonna challenge you to find your own wilderness.
doesn't look like it because we had the lights brought in and the letters placed on the stage, but this is a wilderness. This is my wilderness. And I have invited you to see my wilderness so that when you go home, you can discover your own. A wilderness is an uncultivated, uninhabited, and inhospitable region where God has set up a place for you to thrive. I'm gonna say that again, because I know that most of us would want to be in a hospitable environment where everyone likes us and we don't have any issues and any struggles. But what I'm telling you is that you are at your best when you are at the wilderness where God has created a place for you to thrive. A wilderness is an uncultivated, uninhabited, and inhospitable. It's corporate America. It's marriage when you've never seen it displayed for you before. It's entrepreneurship. It's an uncultivated, uninhabited. No one else has done it the way that you're going to do it, and that's why it's a wilderness. No one in the room looks like me, and that's how I know I'm in the wilderness. No one in my family thinks like me, but that's how I know I'm in the wilderness. It is an uncultivated, uninhabited, and inhospitable region that God set up for me to thrive. Because before Jesus defeated Satan on the cross, he defeated him first in the wilderness. And because he defeated him in the wilderness, the enemy already knew that when he got on the cross, all bets were off. Who you become in the wilderness determines how effective the enemy will be able to be in your life. I know it's only a few church girls in here, so let me say it like this. Who you are in the wilderness determines whether or not depression is going to have to loose its hold after you. I think there's some wilderness survivors in this room. I thought y'all just was dressed up and looked cute. I didn't realize that you had to shake some dirt off of you before you got in the room. I didn't realize that there were some wild women coming to Denver, Colorado. I know how to thrive in the wilderness. I'm in the wilderness. I'm in the wilderness. It's inhospitable. I can't make any friends. I can't keep any friends. I'm starting this business and I'm in the wilderness. I'm in the wilderness. God, you brought me to this wilderness. How could it be that you would choose someone like me to do something like this unless it was a wilderness? I've never seen anybody slay and preach quite like this before, but I do think it's a wilderness. I never seen anybody do it for the culture and the kingdom at the same time, but I think I must be in the wilderness. I think when you gave me the book idea that it was a wilderness, and I just want you to know that you might be listening to Sarah Jakes Roberts, but what you're really looking at is a wild woman. And I came here to have a meeting with other wild women. In this text, before the woman makes her way to the wilderness, though, there's a few things that she has to overcome. I love this in my text. They explain to us that the woman is clothed with the sun. That means that when she goes to the wilderness, she won't be cold because God has already equipped her to provide her own warmth. Then it says the moon is at her feet, which means at night she won't have to wonder which way she's going because he's already equipped her with the light in the wilderness. And so I think it stands to reason that this woman was born to be wild, even though she had not discovered her wilderness. Because God doesn't place you where you belong. He places you where you can grow. So there are women in this room who were born creative, who were born innovative, who were born with ingenuity and ideas. I was born to be wild. I just haven't found my wilderness. And so I'm signing up for any opportunity possible that will allow me to find my wilderness. And so this woman, her gracious generosity, she's going to show us how to find our way to the wilderness.
As I mentioned, she's clothed with the sun, with the moon under her feet, and on her head there's a garland of 12 stars, and then it lets us know that she's pregnant. But she's not just pregnant, she's in labor. And she's not just in labor, she's in pain. Those are three different things, three different stages that we must address. Because you can be pregnant, but not in labor. And you can be in labor, but you don't necessarily have to be in pain. Which means that there are dreams in this room that have already been conceived by God. They're down on the inside of you. And I just haven't started breathing. The contractions haven't hit yet. But I came here because I'm hoping something will trigger my labor. I'm tired of talking about it. I'm ready to be about it. I'm pregnant, but I'm not in labor. I'm pregnant, but I know it's something down on the inside of me that must come out. This woman is pregnant. And she's in labor. And there's this point when you're in labor where it doesn't hurt that bad yet. I have to tell you, in January when this idea began, I was in labor. I had the idea, I was pregnant with the idea, and it was finally time for me to start birthing this idea. But it didn't hurt like it was going to hurt 2 weeks ago. When the pain kicked in, I realized that part of the reason why I'm in pain, in labor, isn't just because I'm carrying my seed, but because I'm carrying someone else's seed too. This woman, she would have never been in pain had she not been carrying another woman's curse. Back in Genesis, when Eve ate from the forbidden fruit and God cursed the serpent and he cursed the woman, he told the woman that you're going to be in pain when you give birth and your longing will be for your husband. Did you know that Eve started this whole woman evolved thing? Yeah, in Genesis 3 and 15, when God has given out this curse, when he is giving this woman the curse that another woman would carry in a prophecy in Revelations, the beginning and the end, it's all connected. I just need you to know that you didn't get to where you are by yourself, that some women in this room are carrying another woman's curse. And that's okay, because when he gave the curse to Eve, he also gave her a promise. And the promise was that even though the serpent is going to bruise your heel, that her heel is going to crush your head. And I just wanted you to know that you may not have gotten it from your mother, that you may not have ever seen another woman do exactly what God has called you to do, but I came to tell you that you are a curse breaker, that you are a head crushing, demon trembling, hell gets nervous when you wake up in the morning, because I may be carrying another woman's curse, but God also gave me another woman's breakthrough. So I'm getting in position. I may be pregnant because of her pain, but when I birth it, I'm going to break it off of her and me and my daughters for generations to come. I can't just move on from that point until every woman in this room understands that just because you have another woman's curse doesn't mean that you don't have the power to break it for her and for everything coming after you. I got another woman's curse. This woman is carrying Eve's curse, but she's also carrying Eve's promise. There are women in this room who have been failed by other women, which makes it hard to even be in environments like this and to be vulnerable and to open up, because at the end of the day, I'm a little bit afraid that you're going to disappoint me like some of the other women who came before you. And the distrust that exists oftentimes between us as women, for me, part of the reason why Woman Evolved had to come to be is because it is a sisterhood. And I wanted to prove to you that just because another woman hurts you doesn't mean that another woman can't love you. And so when this woman, this wild woman trying to find her wilderness,
gets pregnant. She's not in her wilderness, but she's fighting to give birth. She's fighting because she recognizes that there is a dragon waiting to devour everything that comes out of her. Maybe it's not a dragon for you. Maybe it's fear. Maybe it's insecurity. The idea that I may fail. The idea that the moment I release it, it may never become what I thought it could be. And so I'm having to bear another woman's curse with fear looking at me. And sometimes it's easier to never get pregnant at all than to have to get pregnant with someone else's pain and your purpose with fear watching on the outside. But when you get in birthing position, and when you decide that at the end of the day, I gotta crush this thing, I have to crush the head of the enemy because my mother couldn't do it and I don't want my daughter to fight it. Because my grandmother struggled with it and no one else, not another molestation, not another rape, not another abortion, not another broken heart, not another divorce. I had to go through it so that the people coming behind me don't have to go through it. I'm in birthing position. I'm trying to get ready for something to come out of me. And I know everybody's watching. And I know I'm carrying her curse. But I gotta push this thing out anyway. I gotta push this thing out until hell gets nervous. I gotta start the business. I gotta create the book. I gotta let go of this depression. I gotta learn to forgive. I'm in labor. And I'm in pain. Which means the time is coming. And if I wasn't sure the time was coming, the dragon arriving was a for sure sign. Because the dragon is a sign that the earth is nervous. That what I release is going to push back darkness. The warfare, I know it took everything you had to get here. The dragon was trying to see if you would give up. The dragon was trying to see if you would log on to the live stream. But somebody said, you can delay my flight. You can cancel it. You can book up every hotel if you want to. But I'm going to push this baby out. My kids can act crazy. My friends can abandon me. I'll come by myself if I have to. Because I got to push this baby out. I gotta start the business. I gotta get my heart together. I gotta push this baby out. And the dragon didn't realize that a woman doesn't just push a baby out, that there's always someone there to catch the baby, even if she has to do it with her own hands. And I hear God saying that if you push, he'll pull. Let me show you. My girl gets in the birthing position. And when she gets ready to give birth, she bears the male child who was to rule all nations with a rod of iron. And her child was caught up to God. My girl is in the birthing position. And there's a dragon in front of her. And if she's honest, and if you're honest, I want to push, but I don't know who's going to pull it up. I want to create it, but I don't know if anyone will support it. I want to forgive, but I don't want to be taken advantage of. I want to love again, but I don't want to be a fool again. I want to push, but who's going to catch what I push out? Just like God did it for the woman. I'm telling you, if you vow with me for the next 2 days to push, that God's gonna pull. That he's gonna catch it up to a realm where no man can infect it. That he's gonna catch it up to a realm where demons and fear and insecurities can't touch it. That God's gonna put it in an environment where it can flourish. He's just waiting for some women who will get in the birthing position. He's waiting for some women who don't mind pushing, who don't mind giving birth in a way that they've never seen anyone give birth again. I'm trying to talk to the labor that's taking place down on the inside of you. I hear God saying that it's time for you to push so that he can pull, so that I can
show you what I really think of you. Plan the conference, build the website, and I promise you, if you push, I'm gonna pull. I'm gonna pull every woman who is connected to your anointing to Denver, Colorado. If you push, I'm gonna pull. If you push out the book, somebody's life is gonna be changed. If you push out the anointing, hell will get nervous. If you push, I'll pull. Create the music. If you push, I'll pull. Start writing the script. If you push, I'll pull. Start the nonprofit. Start the ministry. If you push, I'll pull. I hear heaven saying, it's not me. I can't pull it. My hands aren't strong enough. My hands aren't big enough to help you wrap your arms around what God has given you. But I'm telling you, if you push, he's going to pull it. How do I know? Because you're standing in the evidence that if a wild woman starts pushing, that a crazy limit God will pull like never before. This is the wilderness of a woman who decided to push so that God could pull. And my woman in the text couldn't make it to the wilderness until she pushed. Most of us want to be in the wilderness where God has created a place for us, but we don't want to push. And we don't want to face the dragon. Because if we face the dragon may reveal how scared we really are. If I face the dragon may see me cry. If I face the dragon, I may figure out that I don't really have the skills and the technique. And so most of us never make it to the wilderness where God has created a place for us because we're afraid to push. I need you to push, so that he can show you he'll pull. And when you get in relationship with God and you begin to realize that when I push, he pulls. That when I push myself outside of my comfort zone, that he pulls. That when I push myself and I forgive and I walk away from toxic relationships and addiction can't hold me. When I push and I start going to therapy to work out these issues, that God pulls. Some kind of way I got a new job I wasn't even qualified for, all because I started pushing on the other side. Did you know that your push is connected to every blessing that is attached to your life? That you can't make it to the wilderness until you push. In the desert, that you cannot make it to where God has called you to be unless you're willing to push first, so that you can see that once you make it to the wilderness, that you won't be there by yourself. This culture would have us to believe that being a wild woman comes down to what we can show and how crazy we can be. And I wanted to demystify this notion that us women who have been wild the other way can't be wild for God. And I came to demystify the notion that there's some kind of age limit on being a wild woman. Because there are women in their 60s in this room who believe that maybe their time is over, but I came here to tell you that as long as you're still breathing in this air, that there's still a wilderness somewhere with your name on it. And when you get desperate to find your wilderness, that God is going to begin to open up doors that no man can shut. And he's going to close doors that no man can open. All because you have made a commitment to be a wild woman. That means I'm never going to be comfortable. I'm constantly going to be pushing and trying to find that uninhabited, uncultivated area where God has designated for me to thrive. And as you go into these sessions, and as you go into this conference, it has to be more than I just want to shout and I just want to feel good. I want to find the place that God has for me, where no one else could thrive but me. I want to find the place in my heart where I don't have bitterness any longer. I want to find the place that God has designated for my dream to become a reality. I'm ready to be a wild woman. I realize that up until this point, when the woman is giving birth, that she's been brave, but she hasn't been wild. And I wanted us to really recognize the difference between surviving and
picking up the pieces and standing up to life versus the vulnerability that comes with being wild. Because strength is not about how you stand up to something, but rather how you surrender to what God has for you. I feel the presence of God in this room. I feel like there's another level of surrender that we have to tap into for us to thrive in the wilderness that God has created for us. When this woman, she gives birth and she flees into the wilderness where God has prepared a place for her, she has to be willing to, one, not worry about who's looking at what she's birthed. God, give me strength. She's got to be willing to walk away from what would have been clout and ego and pride. Because remember, it got caught up. God, help me break it down. The woman gave birth to something that would rule over all the world and over all the nations. And yet, she had to be willing to be detached from it so that it could really become what it was supposed to be. And so that she could become who she was supposed to be. Which means that you're going to have to be detached away enough from your success to know that God's got it. And humble enough to know that I still got room to grow. I wondered when I was reading the text, why didn't God snatch up the woman when he snatched up the child? Why didn't he take care of her the way that he took care of the child? Because he was still taking care of her in the midst of the dragon. Which means that him taking care of her had more to do with the dragon than it even had to do with her. I snatched up her seed. I feel that for somebody. You think that you missed your window. You think that your gifts and your talents have gone out the door. But I hear God saying, I snatched up your gifts and talents so that fear and rejection and abandonment issues couldn't touch it. But I kept you in front of the dragon because I wanted the dragon to know that I could move her out of the house, but I want her to stay there anyway so she never reproduces what she saw again. I kept her in the face of the dragon because I wanted the dragon to know that at the end of the day, this is my daughter, and no weapon formed against her would prosper. I could have saved her, but I needed to send a sign to hell that you cannot have her any longer, and I don't have to remove her. I just

the child, and it was really about the woman, that wild woman, that crazy woman. She was born to be wild, and I won't move her until she finds her wilderness. Turn me up in the microphone. I need hell to hear me. Turn me up in the microphone. I need them to hear me all out in the parking lot. Turn me.

nor forsaken me. He is putting on his best show with this wild woman. That's a cute praise. That's a cute praise. But I need you to start praising in front of your dragon. I need you to start worshiping in front of your dragon. I need you to start praising God about your business. I need you to start thanking God about your marriage. Woman, evolve. Wild woman, unleash your hand. I want to hear the wilderness. I want to hear the wilderness making some noise. I want to hear a wild woman letting the dragon know, you shot your best shot. You shot your best shot, but I didn't mess around and figured out that I was born to be wild. And because I'm born to be wild, I'm born for this. I'm made for this. The dragon tried to make me think I was gonna die, but God protected me. He preserved me. He made a way out of no way. He is a miracle worker. He is the great I am. Look at me, I'm still here. I'm a wild woman. I'm a wild woman. And I had to face some dragons. And I had to find joy with the dragon staring me down. This is your coronation. This is your coronation. I thought this was going to be like a moment for me, like, oh my gosh, I'm hosting my first conference. But I hear God saying, this is your moment. This is your coronation. This is when you find out that the crown that God has for you, it doesn't look like diamonds and gold and platinum. It looks like coming out on the other side of struggle. It looks like living in a wilderness, but still thriving. No one else in my community, no one else in my field, no one else in my family has been able to do it, but I think I messed around and figured out I'm standing in the wild. No one else has been able to make it happen, but I messed around and found out that I'm standing in the wild. I'm a wild woman. But I'm not wild because I've been so good. I'm not wild because I had it all together. I'm wild because the dragon couldn't kill me. And God protected my seed and then led me to a place where the dragon couldn't touch me. The woman got to recover in a place that would have killed anyone else. I hear God saying that it's time for you to step into your place of recovery. That it's time for you to step into your place of restoration. And that he's going to show it to you in the wilderness. And don't let what you see convince you about who you can be. Recognize that the fact that you were still surviving in a wilderness is not a sign that the wilderness is going to kill you, but it is proof that the wilderness grew you. And just like Pamela Salant started eating spiders and eating slugs, that you found a way to thrive in the wilderness because God went ahead of you and he made your crooked path straight. And he made all things work together for your good. And he made a way for you to be in this room. And he made a way to put another dream down on the inside of you. And I came here to tell you, you may have to face the dragon again. But this time you're going to face it with the knowledge that there's a wilderness on the other side of you. And if I can dare push, you can't touch me. Somebody turn to your neighbor and say, you can't touch this. You can't touch this. You can't touch this. That's what you got to tell your mind when it starts playing games on you. Depression, you can't
touch this. You can't touch this. I'm going to push and he's going to pull. You can't touch it. You can't touch it. God put something down on the inside of me that man can't take. You can't touch this. Did you hear that labor pain? My girl is screaming because she's pushing. You got a little dirt under your fingertips. I know. It hasn't been easy for you. You had to bury a few things. I know. I know it cost you to be in this room. I know it hasn't always been easy. But there was no way you could figure out you were a wild woman unless you got into a place that looked inhospitable. It looked inhospitable, but it wasn't inhospitable because I'm got hospitality in the midst of the wilderness. Which must be why they say, I don't live my life by what I see. I don't walk by faith. I don't walk by sight, I walk by faith. Because if I look around me, I'll see a wilderness. If I look around me, I'll be outnumbered. If I look around, statistics will try to play me. If I look around, I won't have a role model. If I look around, I don't have a mentor. If I look around, no one's gone ahead of me. I'm in the wilderness. It's inhospitable. But yet I'm still thriving. I'm still being promoted. I still got the keys to the building. I still got the book ideas. So maybe, just maybe, I'm in the wilderness because this is where I thrive. I'm in the wilderness because God sent his son to go ahead of me to show me how to live in the wilderness. And so I have to cast down imaginations that make me believe that this wilderness is going to kill me. You have been ordained and anointed to thrive. You have been ordained and anointed. You up there in the balcony with your hands up. You have been ordained and anointed to be a wild woman. You in the back of the building, you've been ordained. You in the front, you've been ordained and anointed to be a wild woman. You right here in the middle, everyone under the sound of my voice, you didn't just come to a conference. You came so that you could recognize that you were made to thrive in the wilderness. And the moment that you get in your head, when you go into a session, you'll be asking the session, I need more tools because I'm going back in the wilderness. When I leave Denver, Colorado, I got to go back into that marriage. I got to go back into that workplace, but I'm not going by myself. I'm going with women who know what it's like to survive in the wilderness. I want to pray with you. For those of you who know, without a shadow of a doubt, that there is a wilderness waiting for you, but you've been too afraid to push, so you haven't even made it past the dragon, I want you to flood this altar. I know it may be a little unorthodox for a conference. And some of you, you say, I'm in the wilderness, I just need tools. It's other women who say, I haven't made it to the wilderness yet because I'm too afraid of the dragon. I'm too afraid of the fears. I'm too afraid of the insecurities. I want to find my lane. I want to find my gifts. I want to find my purpose. I need to know what my identity is. But right now, I can't push in front of the dragon. I'm too afraid that God won't pull what I push. So I've been living in fear. But you said something that sent me into labor. You said something that started making contractions come. I need to go to counseling. I need to break an addiction, but I'm too afraid of who I'm going to be without the drugs. I'm too afraid of who I'm going to be without the alcohol. I want to walk away from the relationship, but I'm too afraid of who I'll be without it. I got a dragon in front of me, but I got a destiny inside of me, and I feel like it's time for me to push. I want you to push your way. The way the woman pushed out her seed. I know the altars are full. I know the aisles are full, but I want you to push your way out of your seat, out of your comfort zone, out of the place that has made you comfortable.
I want you to push your way out. Because every time you push, I think the dragon gets nervous. Every time you don't mind moving out of your seat, I think the dragon starts shaking. I think the dragon starts wondering if he picked the wrong woman. I think he starts to see that you're going to survive. Lift your hands to heaven. Yeah. It's a sign of surrender. It's a sign that I can't push this thing out by myself. God, don't just pull up my seed, pull up me. God, just don't pull up my talents, pull up me. I need to push, but I can't do it unless I'm under your grace and under your anointing. In your own way, in your own language, I dare you to start worshiping. I dare you to start pushing into the presence of God in the face of your fears. Because you didn't just drag your faith here, you dragged your fears too. And when I pray, I'm going to serve an eviction notice on every fear that packed its bags to Woman Evolve. When I pray, I'm going to pack an eviction notice for every insecurity that thought it was coming to Woman Evolve. Hell, you have no place here. Registration is at capacity. There is only room in this place for wild women. There is only room in this building for women who have decided that no weapon is going to prosper. Not even the weapons I have in my own hand. Not even the weapons I have in my own mind. I serve an exceedingly, abundantly, above all that I may ask or imagine kind of Savior. And my mind is going to come into alignment with who God says I am. This part's not on me, this part is on you. I'm all out of notes. All I can do is pray. But you gotta come up with me. You gotta come up on your own behalf. You gotta prophesy over your own future. What is Woman Evolve gonna do for you? Who are you gonna be when you go back home? I can't do this part for you. I don't know what you're up against. Like you're breaking another woman's curse. Like you've decided that your daughter's not gonna struggle. Like you have decided that your sister's gonna be free. Like you have decided that your mother's gonna have restoration. Like you have decided my friends who couldn't be here are gonna get it anyway. Cause I'm gonna break it off of all of us. Like you have decided that I am a world changer and everything in my world is gonna learn to live in the wild. God, bring my husband into the wilderness. God, bring my boss into the wilderness. I'm not going by myself. I'm dragging everything connected to me. Give me my baby. Give me my child. Give me my business. Give me the loan. Give me the breakthrough. Give me the job. Give me the degree. I am a wild woman, and I demand. I demand that everything connected to me come to the wilderness with me. I'm ready to start walking by faith. God, these are your women. And you have created a wilderness and a place for her to become, for her to be cultivated, where no one else could be cultivated but her. And God, I hear her saying she's finally ready. If I may ask, God, that you would hear the cries of my sisters because we just pushed them into labor.
And God, their baby is coming. I prophesy before you even leave this conference that your baby, I see your baby crowning. I see the head coming out. And I prophesy that if you would dare push before you make it home, that God's gonna pull. If I can say, God is going to snatch it before the enemy can devour it, because you are in an atmosphere for someone to catch what God is pulling out of you. God, we send them into labor. And I'm asking that you would get in position, that you would step in front of their dragon, that you would step in front of their fear, that you would step in front of their addiction, that you would stand in front of the toxic relationship, that you would stand in front of the strongholds, that you would stand in front of the generational curses, so that when my sisters push, God, that the generational curses wouldn't even touch it, that the fear couldn't even have it, because you snatched it the moment they pushed it. God, I hear my sisters pushing. And because I know you are faithful to deliver, and they are ready to push, I thank you, God, that you've already gone ahead of them. God, I rebuke negative thoughts and depression and dragons that they have been facing for decades. I rebuke you, Satan, you have no power. I came to serve notice on the enemy, because my big brother Jesus went ahead of me and defeated you in a wilderness. I'm bringing a few thousand sisters with me, and we are going to defeat you in the wilderness too. Hell, you better try again, because we have messed around and discovered that the same power that gave Jesus strength in the wilderness, it's still here with us today. And it is that same power that will break strongholds and chains and struggles. God, we receive that power. We receive the anointing. We receive our clothing with the sun and the moon at our feet. We receive the fact that we were born to be wild and that no dragon can stand in our way. We receive your power, your spirit, your mind, your identity. God, break up anything that's not of you and only leave that which can change this world for the better. I want to be a kingdom child. I want to be someone who wakes up every morning and makes this world a better place. God, help me to do something in this world that no one else can do but me. And because you have a track record of delivering, we claim it, we lay hold of it, and we thank you, God, that it's already done. Open our minds to receive every tool. Tools to financial freedom, tools to starting the business, tools to healing regret. Let us make the best of these 2 days so that we can skip right past that dragon when we go back to our homes. In Jesus' name I pray. Amen.

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8: You're now tuned in to the media ministry of the Mount Olive Baptist Church of Leesville, Louisiana, with Dr. Carl Armstead. Mount Olive Baptist Church is located 808 Anacoco Street in Leesville, Louisiana. We are a church and congregation that honors God, the Holy Spirit, and Jesus Christ. We celebrate His death, resurrection, by which all men are saved. 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
9: And so as we consider our subject, the strategy of the Satan, note, if you will, that Satan's target, I'm going to say, is our mind. His weapon is lies. His purpose is to make us ignorant of God's will. But our defense is the inspired word of God. And so as we make our

things, the manner of their deception with an analogy to the Garden of Eden. For we know in Genesis 3:1, and describes Satan, who was disguised as a serpent. It said, now the serpent was more cunning than all the beasts of the field which the Lord God had made. And notice, to get in Eve's mind, he poses a question. Has God indeed said, or did God really say, you shall not eat of every tree of the garden? Now notice, he doesn't mention eating from the forbidden tree, but he talks about trees in general. Did God really say, you shall not eat of every tree of the garden? And he put that thought in her mind in order to get her to focus on what God told her not to do. And so here we see, first of all, that Satan's target is our mind. Because when Satan wanted to lead the first man and woman into sin, he started by attacking the woman's mind. And this is made clear in our text where Apostle Paul said, but I'm afraid that as the serpent deceived Eve by his craftiness, your mind will be led astray from the simplicity and purity of devotion to Christ. But why would Satan want to attack our mind? Why our mind? Well, my brothers and my sisters, let me say to us that our mind is a part of the image of God, where God communicates with us, and he reveals his will for us. But it's unfortunate that some Christians have minimized the significance of the mind, while the Bible emphasizes its importance. Note the Bible says in Colossians 3:9-10, do not lie to one another, since you laid aside the old self, who is being renewed to the knowledge according to the image of the one who created him. Then he goes on to say in Romans 12:2, be not conformed to the world, but be transformed. How? By the renewing of your mind. Because God renews our lives by renewing our mind, and renews our mind through his truth. And this truth is the word of God. But we note in Jesus' priestly prayer to the Father, he says in John 17:17, he sanctify, set them apart in your truth. Thy word is truth. Because my brothers and sisters, if Satan can get you to believe a lie, he can begin to work in your life and lead you into sin. And that's why he attacks the mind. And that's why we must protect our mind from the attacks of the evil one. Note that Paul told the Philippians in Philippians 4:8, he said, finally, my brethren, whatever is true, whatever is honorable, whatever is right, whatever is pure, if there's any other excellence and anything worthy of praise, he said, dwell on these things. Because the Bible says in Proverbs 23:7, for as a person thinketh within himself, so is he. And note, we read again in Isaiah 26:3, he say, you will keep him in perfect peace whose mind is stayed on thee. And we know Paul told the Romans also to be carnally minded is death, but to be spiritually minded is life. To put another way, the mind that is set on the flesh is death, but the mind set on the spirit is life. Because our minds affect our whole being. That's why Satan's target our mind. Well, secondly, Satan's weapon is lies. Huh? Note the Garden of Eden, Satan came to Eve as a serpent and a subtle deceiver. Talked about the serpent of old, amen, Satan the devil. But Jesus said concerning him in John 8:44, he said, there is no truth in him, for he is the father of lies. And that's why I believe it's important that we notice the steps he took in getting Eve to believe his lie. In Genesis 3:17, first he questioned God's word. He said, indeed, has God said? Notice that he didn't deny that God had spoken. He simply questioned whether God really said what Eve thought he said. Perhaps, you know, you might have misunderstood what God was talking about, is Satan's suggestion. And you owe it to yourself to rethink what he said. Now, it's worth noting that in this suggestion,

Satan is also questioning God's goodness. If God really loved you, he wouldn't keep something from you. But notice he also tried that same approach with the Lord in the temptation in the wilderness. And so he goes on and told Jesus, if you are God's beloved son, then why are you out here starving to death? Why are you out here hungry? Are you with me? Now, the second step with Eve, he denies God's word. He said, you shall not surely die. And my brothers and sisters, it is but a short step from questioning God's word to denying it. And of course, neither Adam nor Eve ever seen or didn't know anything about death. All they had to go on was the word of God, but this was all they really needed. If Eve had not listened to Satan questioning God's word, she would never have fallen in his trap when he denied God's word. Then thirdly, he substituted his own life. He tells her, well, now, you'll be just like God. Just go ahead on eat it. God know that the day you eat, you'll be just like him. Now, Adam and Eve were already made in the image of God, but Satan tempted them with an even greater privilege, and that is to be like God. When in reality, that was Satan's great ambition. And as a matter of fact, his name was Lucifer then. He was an angelic being, and that's what got him kicked out of heaven. Are you with me? Along with the third of the angels that followed him. But like Adam and Eve, Satan was also a created being. He was a creature, but he wanted to be worshipped and served. And so Satan lied to Eve was, you'll be just like God. That's why God is telling you that. He's holding out on you. He don't want you to be just like him. Are you with me? You'll be like God is one gigantic lie that has controlled civilization since the fall of man. For we note again in Romans 1 and 25, it says, for they have exchanged the truth of God's word for a lie and worshiped the creature rather than the creator who is blessed forever. Now Satan desires worship and service, but Jesus would not give him any. In the temptation in the wilderness in Matthew 4:8-10, we read where Satan took Jesus up on a high mountain after he had tried to tempt him other ways, and lastly took him up on a high mountain and showed him all the kingdoms and their glory of the earth. And he said to him, look, yeah, all this belongs to me in so many words. Now, all you got to do, you ain't got to go through that cross and all that stuff. All you got to do is just bow down and worship me, and I'll give you all this. And you know, my brothers and sisters, that's why Satan messed so many young people up today. It's because he tells us when he's trying to lead us to make some fast money, lead us to do some wrong things. He tells us, look, yeah, you could be riding around in one of the big old beautiful cars. You could be walking around with a big old bankroll in your pocket. Ain't nothing wrong with that. You just try to make a living. Are you with me? And once a person gets caught up in that mess, and next thing you know is either prison or death. Are you with me? But Jesus replied, get on away from me, Satan, for it's written, you shall worship the Lord your God, and him only will you serve. My brothers and sisters, Satan lied. You'll be just like God is what motivates and controls much of civilization today. Man is seeking to pull himself up by his own bootstraps, meaning he's working to build a utopia on earth and possibly take it to outer space. Through education, psychiatry, religion of one kind or another, most of which ignore Christ, sin, and salvation, and a better environment, men are defying God and define themselves. But they are playing right in the hands of the devil. But note how Eve responded to Satan's approach. Well, she responded by making three mistakes that led her to sin. First, she took away from God's word. In Genesis 3:2, Eve omitted the word freely, because God said, from all these trees in the garden, you may freely eat. Because God's original word was any tree you could eat freely. And we get the impression that Eve caught Satan's subtle suggestion, God is holding something out on you.
And my brothers and my sisters, when we start to question or forget the grace of God and the goodness of God, we will find it much easier to disobey the will of God. And secondly, she added to God's word. We do not find these words in the book where she said, you shall not eat from it nor touch it. Nowhere in the book do we read where God said anything about touching it. He said, don't eat. Because in the original command, they may have been there, but it wasn't written down. And so not only did Eve make God's original word less gracious by omitting the word freely, but she also made the commandment more grievous by adding the word, you can't eat from it nor touch it. But the Bible says in 1 John 5:3 that God's commandments are not burdensome. Although Satan wants us to believe that they are burdensome and that Satan has something better to offer. And then thirdly, she changed the word of God. No, she say, lest you die. She said, well, he said, if we eat from it, don't eat from it, lest you die. God didn't say nothing about no lest you die. He said, the day that you eat, you will surely, all right, you will surely die. Now, the penalty for disobedience as presented by the devil didn't seem that harsh. Are you with me? And therefore, Eve could consider forsaking God's will and obeying Satan's will. But my brothers and sisters, once you have treated God's word in this fashion, you're wide open for the devil's final trick. He merely permitted Eve to consider the tree apart from God's word. Get a good look at this wood, at this fruit. It look good to your eyes. It's a desire to be food. And John picked up on this in 1 John 2:16. He said, for all that is in the world is the lust of the flesh, the lust of the eye, and the pride of life. Are you with me? It's not of the Father, but of the world. And so Eve had to make a choice. God's word or Satan's word. She rejected God's word and believed Satan's lie and sinned. Because of Eve's choice, you and I have been suffering from the consequences of her decision, as has the whole human race. And God accomplished his will on earth through truth, while Satan accomplished his purpose on earth through lies and deception. But when a child of God believes the truth of God's word, then the Spirit of God can work in power. Because the Holy Spirit is the spirit of truth, according to John 16:13. But when a person believes a lie, then Satan goes to work in that life. Remember, Jesus says to Satan, he's a liar, says of Satan that he's a liar and the father of lies. And therefore, faith in God's word leads to victory, while faith in Satan's lies lead to defeat. However, Satan never advertises his lies. He's the serpent of old, and that's the way he was masquerading when he came to Eve. He came as a serpent. For the Bible tells us again in 2 Corinthians 11:13-14, they say, for such men are false apostles, deceitful workers, disguising themselves as apostles of Christ. For even Satan disguised himself as an angel of light. And remember, Satan didn't approach Eve in his true nature, but he masqueraded by using the serpent. Because Satan is a counterfeit. He's also an imitator. And just like, Lord have mercy, today as I speak, there are counterfeit gospels, as well as counterfeit ministers of the gospel. My brothers and sisters, if you don't watch it, he'll dull your ears and make you take a nap on this. That's why Paul told us. The church, amen, at Galatia. Huh? But even if we are angels from heaven should preach to you any other gospel which is contrary to that we've preached, he said, let that person be accursed. And so Satan's strategy, amen, is to achieve success in his spiritual warfare, is to target and attack our minds by using his weapon, which is lies. And then finally, what is his purpose? Well, my brothers and sisters, Satan's purpose is to make you ignorant of God's will. In other words, Satan attacks God's word because God's word reveals his will. And that's why the psalmist says in Psalm 119:105, your word is a lamp
to my feet and a light to my path. Then Psalm 48, the psalmist declared, I delight to do your will, O Lord. Your law is within my heart. Because apart from the word of God, we have no sure understanding of the will of God. The will of God is the expression of God's love for us. And God wants us to know his will for each of our lives. Notice Acts 22 and 14 says that God our Father has appointed you to know his will. God wants us to understand his will. Again, in Ephesians 5:17, it says, so then do not be foolish, but understand what the will of the Lord is. He wants this understanding of his will to fill us and control us. The Bible also tells us that we have not ceased to pray for you and to ask that you may be filled with the knowledge of his will and all spiritual wisdom and understanding. Colossians 1:9. And my brothers and sisters, the results of all of this is to believe doing the will of God it's from our heart. We have to try to give our all to the Lord. We have to give our all to the Lord through studying and meditating on his word that we may be able to understand what his will is for your life. Are y'all here with me? He wants us to understand that, and he wants to fill us with that, and he wants to control us with that. And so let me say to us that God's will is not a duty, but it's a delight. The Christian delight to discover the will of God, and they obey it from the heart. The will of God is his nourishment. We note again that Jesus says in John 8:34, he said, my food is to do the will of him who sent me and to accomplish his work. But before I take my seat, y'all wake up now. Satan is cunning. Hello. And our only defense is the inspired word of God, which was the weapon Jesus used when he was tempted of Satan in the wilderness. In other words, Jesus didn't use his divine power to defeat the devil. No, but he used the same weapon that is available to us today, and that is the word of God. Because in every temptation of the devil, Jesus countered with the word of God. But Jesus countered, it is written. Are y'all with me? And so Jesus was led by the Spirit of God and filled with the word of God. And in the same way, in this spiritual warfare, we are told to put on the whole armor of God. And the last two vital pieces of armor is the helmet of salvation and the sword of the Spirit, which is the word of God. Because Satan's target is the mind. His weapon is lies. His purpose is to make us ignorant of God's will. Because he knows that the Holy Spirit can enable us to wield a sword effectively if we are going to defeat him. As the psalmist say, your word, O Lord, have I hidden in my heart that I might not sin against you. The psalmist also said, but to do this, we must meditate on God's word. Meditation is through the inner man what digestion is to the outer man. In other words, if you don't digest your food, you will sicken and die. No, Joshua 1:8, God told Joshua, he says, this book of the law shall not depart from your mouth. He said, but you shall meditate on it day and night so that you may be careful to do according to all that is written in it. For then you will make your way prosperous, and then you will have success. Because to be effective in spiritual warfare, we must know and we must be able to use the word of God, which is a sword of the Spirit. Always remember that we have a mighty Savior who is superior to all. Because on one Friday, on a hill called Calvary, he died that we might live. And after laying in the grave 3 days and three nights, he got up from that grave with all power and heaven and earth in his hands. And right now he's seated on the right hand of the throne of God. And he's making intercessions for you and me. I tell you, it's because he lives.
I can face tomorrow because Jesus lives. All fear is gone. Ain't God all right? But in the text, Paul's great concern for the Corinthian church, he told them he was afraid that as the serpent deceived Eve by his cunning deception of God's word, he was afraid that their thoughts would be led astray from a sincere and pure devotion to Christ. And this is the same danger that exists today, because there are many false prophets today teaching false doctrine and leading many away from a single-minded devotion to Christ. Because my brothers and my sisters, the same strategy that Satan used through lies and deception today, it caused Christians to live a defeated life and lost people to live a life without Christ. But because Jesus lives, I tell you, we got the victory, because our weapon of warfare is not carnal, but it's the word of God, which is the sword of the Spirit. And Jesus said to his disciples, and he told us this morning, but the helper, the Holy Spirit, whom the Father will send in my name, he will teach you all things and bring all things to your remembrance. But the Spirit cannot remind you of something that you've never learned, so we must first, let him teach us God's word, and then the Spirit of God will be able to remind you of what you've learned, and you can use that truth to do battle with the devil, because greater is he that is in me than he that is in the world. Ain't God all right? Remember, the strategy of the devil is to keep Christians living in defeat and lost folk living without Christ in their life. And to accomplish his plan, his target is our mind. His weapon is a lie, and his purpose is to make us ignorant of God's word, especially for our lives. But we serve a superior Savior. Ain't God all right? Do you know him this morning? Have you tried him for yourself? Won't he make a way out of no way? I tell you, he'll save your soul to the utmost, and his grace is sufficient for our every need. Ain't God all right? So in closing, I don't know about you, but I'm persuaded that nothing can separate me from the love of God. No height, nor depth, no things in the future, nor things in the past, no any

0: But I love the Lord. He heard my cry. 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Ain't God all right? Yes, Lord. I tell you, be careful. Beware of the devil. If you're not careful, he'll come through the one that's closest to you, the one that you trust. He'll come through that one. I tell you, you beware of Satan and his lies. When you get around somebody, all they do is gossip. All they do is lie. You need to get on away from that person because they'll pull you right on down with them. I got the hush. I got the hush. Amen. Y'all got to excuse me, but I can't preach nothing but the word. Amen. It's not my word, that's his word. And woe is me if I preach not the word. Let's beware of the devil. And I want you to know he's real. One of the greatest tricks he pulled on most of us is say, well, the devil ain't real. That's just a figment of your imagination. But I guarantee you he's real. Yeah, well, I know nobody see it. You look on the pictures with the horns and the falk and all that. No, that's not the devil. He's a spirit. And you can't see a spirit. We can't see. When the last time somebody saw Jesus? Anybody saw him? That's the reason the white folks fooled us for a long time. They drew a picture of blonde, blue-eyed fella and said, that's Jesus. And it did that to keep us down. Even though we were enslaved and being doing wrong, the white folks said, well, you see Jesus on our side because he's white. If you look at the disciples, all them white, all the prophets white, everybody white. And the only time they mentioned one that was black was the man who helped Jesus with the cross. Are you with me? But I never seen people in Egypt, Africa, and over there in the Middle East and Palestine and all that. I never seen a blonde, blue-eyed one. And when they took Jesus, Lord help me, I'm trying to hush, but they took Jesus when Herod wanted to kill him, and they took him down in Africa to hide out. Now, you think you can hide a blonde, blue-eyed boy for all them black folks? Something wrong with that. Something wrong with that. And so I'm saying that because the devil will trick you again and say, you don't want to believe that because that's the white man religion. And that's a lie. All the white man changed was the face of Jesus and the prophets and all the rest of the stuff. But the word, he left it there. He didn't change that. And that God's word is truth. And the reason I know, because if it changed me and it changed you, Lord have mercy, something might be, got to be something to this. Let me hush up. At this time, we extend the invitation. There may be one who'd like to come on, get on board today. You may come by letter, candidate for baptism, or through Christian experience. For the Lord say, come unto me, all you that labor and are heavy laden. He said, and I will give you rest. Take my yoke upon you and learn of me. For I'm meek and I'm lowly in heart. He said, in me you'll find rest for your soul. Are you here today? Would you come? He'll make your life spank brand new. I tell you, he will. He'll take care of you. So why don't you just come?
1: Come.
0: Why, you got some time.

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1: 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Believe it. We've got Louisiana on lock.
0: You're now tuned in to the media ministry of the Mount Olive Baptist Church of Leesville, Louisiana, with Dr. Carl Armstead. Mount Olive Baptist Church is located 808 Anacoco Street in Leesville, Louisiana. We are a church and congregation that honors God, the Holy Spirit, and Jesus Christ. We celebrate His death, resurrection, by which all men are saved. Listen now to our man of God and shepherd, Dr. Carl Armstead, as he preaches and teaches the Word of God in a service already in progress.
2: Let us remember now to keep in mind and pray for those who are sick right now. We are in this holiday season, and some are sick and some are going through other things, but we just have to continue to trust in the Lord. Amen. Now, if you will, turn with me in the book of Isaiah, chapter number 7. And I'm hoping that the Lord will lead me on through this. The 7th chapter of Isaiah, chapter number 14. Everybody got to say amen. Need a little more time, say hold on. Somebody say hold on. All right. Isaiah 7:14. All right. And it reads, therefore the Lord himself will give you a sign. Behold, the virgin shall conceive and bear a son, and shall call his name Emmanuel. The grass withers, the flower fadeth, but the word of our God shall stand forever. God our Father, in the name of Jesus, we come now thanking you for your mercy and your grace. Come asking that you allow your Holy Spirit to move freely in our midst. And then, Lord, we ask that you grant us a fresh anointing of your Spirit. And in that anointing, grant us preaching power. Let your word go forth and lift up a bowed down head. Mend a broken heart, save a lost soul, reclaim a backslider. In the name of Jesus, we pray and thank you. Amen. Therefore, the Lord himself will give you a sign. Behold, the virgin shall conceive and bear a son, and shall call his name Emmanuel. Let me begin by saying that in the context of our text, the prophet Isaiah is telling Ahaz to trust in God, even as he's surrounded by enemies, and they want to destroy Judah and his kingdom. Isaiah tells King Ahaz to ask God for a sign, but Ahaz refuses, and so instead Isaiah gives him a different sign, the sign of the Messiah, long-term hope. Now, the sign of Messiah came in two parts. First, a miraculous virgin birth, and his name, Emmanuel, which means God with us. And so the question for King Ahaz and for us today is whether we believe the sign, or if we have faith, will we wait on the promises of God? And that's my subject this morning, waiting on God's promise. Waiting on God's promise. Well, now, the prophecy of Isaiah has been fulfilled because scriptures reveal in Matthew 1:23 that Jesus was born of a virgin, conceived by the Holy Spirit. He is the promised Messiah, Jesus, Emmanuel, God with us. And so today is the fourth Sunday in the season of the Christian year called Advent. Now, Advent reminds us that people have always waited on God's promises. Why? Because waiting plays an important role in our spiritual growth. Now, the word Advent simply means arrival or coming. And so during the next 4 days, we will be celebrating the arrival of Christ. Because during Advent, we look back at the time when God became an infant, born in a stable in Bethlehem, to Mary and Joseph, complete deity and full humanity combined in one person. And actually, we are both celebrating and anticipating, because Advent is also a time to look forward to the second coming of Christ, the future day when those who have followed Christ will be united with him, never again to be separated, the day when our transformation will be complete and we will become like Christ, immortal and without sin, the day when all of our hopes and dreams will finally be realized and all of our deepest longings fulfilled. And so Advent is not only a time of remembrance, but also a time of hope and promise. It reminds us that Scripture foretold the first coming of Christ, and they also proclaim his return. And that's why Jesus says in John 14:2-3, he says, "In my Father's house are many mansions. If it were not so, I would have told you. I go prepare a place for you. And if I go and prepare a place for you, I will come again and receive you unto myself. Where I am, there you may be also." And then Paul talked about that same event in 1 Corinthians 15, say, "We will not all sleep, or we will not all be dead, but we will be changed in a moment, in a twinkling of an eye, at the last trumpet." And so that's why we are celebrating today, not only the first coming of our Savior Jesus Christ, but also his return, because the two are inseparably linked, because both have the same purpose, that of redeeming God's people from their sin and death. But ever this morning, I want to focus not on the fulfillment of God's promise, but on the time between promise and fulfillment, and otherwise known as waiting, as we talk from that subject, waiting on God's promise. Because when you think about it, there must be a delay between promise and fulfillment. Otherwise, there wouldn't be a promise. That wouldn't be a promise. That would only be an announcement. Because every promise implies fulfillment sometimes in the future. Now, we all lack promises, but we don't always lack waiting. And so my goal this morning is to encourage us to always trust in the Lord and wait on his promises. Why? Because God always fulfills his promises. And throughout history, God's people spent a lot of time waiting. For example, the Advent was prophesied by Isaiah 7 centuries before, amen, Christ's birth. Going back even further, the promise of a victorious Savior goes back to the 3rd chapter of the book of Genesis, when God told the serpents that the seed of the woman would bruise the head of the serpent's seed. And this was talking about the virgin birth of Christ. And so from the very beginning, God's people have looked forward with eager anticipation to the coming of the Son of God. Every morning hoping that it would be the day of his arrival. And yet the world had to wait 2,000 years for Christ to be born. And as the Hebrew writer reminds us in Hebrews 11:13, it says, "These all died in faith, not having received the promise, but having seen them afar off, were assured of them." In other words, generations after generations were born, lived, and died, and each generation hoping that they would be the one to see the arrival of the Messiah. But none did, until finally the day came when Mary and Joseph brought their newborn child to the temple in Jerusalem to dedicate him to the Lord. And when that happened, Scripture tells us somebody was waiting, a man by the name of Simeon, who was filled with the Holy Ghost. He eagerly expected the Messiah to come and rescue Israel, because the Spirit had revealed to him that he would not die until he had seen the Lord's Messiah. So when Mary and Joseph came to present the baby Jesus to the Lord, as the law required for circumcision, Simeon was there. And he took the child in his arm and praised God, saying, "Lord, now I can die in peace. As you promised me, I have seen the Savior that you have given to all people. He is the light to reveal God to the Gentiles, or to reveal God to all nations. And he is the glory of your people, Israel." Well, let's consider also Christ's second coming. Now, it has been 2,000 years so far, and he hasn't returned. And my brothers and sisters, it's been so long that many people scoff at the idea of his return. As Peter predicted in 2 Peter 3:4, he said, "In the last days, mockers are going to have a heyday, reducing everything to the level of their puny feeling." They'll mock, saying, "So what happened to the promise of his return? Our ancestors are dead and buried, and everything is going on just as it had from the day of creation. Nothing has changed." And so since the first century, ever since the time of Christ's resurrection and ascension into heaven, millions of Christians have been eagerly anticipating his return, but so far he hasn't come. But my brothers and sisters, the long gap between promise and fulfillment doesn't bother the Lord in the least bit. Why? Because the waiting isn't an interruption in God's plan. It is just a part of his plan. For example, the Israelites were in slavery in Egypt for 400 years, enduring 400 years of abuse and suffering before Moses led them out. Now, God had promised that he would set them free, but they had to wait 4 centuries for the time of liberation to come. And do you think they ever wondered if God was going to do what he promised? And I could cite other examples where God's people had to wait on his promise. Just look at Abraham. God promised he would give him a son. But Isaac wasn't born until 14 years later in his old age. Now, I don't know why it was necessary that Abraham and Sarah had to wait 14 years for a son. I don't know why Israel had to wait 400 years for freedom, or why Christ hasn't returned yet. But my point is just that, according to consistent witness of the scripture, waiting is a basic component of our faith life. We see it over and over again in God dealing with his people. But it's not something unusual or out of the ordinary. It's just how our wise, good, and loving Father works with us to accomplish his purpose in our lives. But having said that, I want us to remember a couple of things about God. First, from God's perspective, there is no delay. There is no wait, because nothing hinders him from acting whenever and however he pleases. Nothing holds him back. He doesn't get behind. He doesn't act slowly or quickly. And for that matter, he simply acts exactly at the right time, because he is a sovereign God. And so when God seems to delay in answering our prayers or coming to our assistance in fulfillment of his promise, it isn't because he's unwilling or unable to help us. It's simply because the time isn't right. And God, in his wisdom, is the one who knows best when the time is right. For example, in Romans 5:6, Paul tells us, at just the right time, when we were still powerless and when we were still sinners, Christ died for the ungodly. Because God always acts just at right on time, and no sooner or no later. Now, it might seem like the right time to us, because many times we want God to work more quickly than he does. But it's always, he always acts at the right time. In the book of Ecclesiastes, we have a little kernel of wisdom that says there is a time and a season for everything under the heaven. There's a time to be born and there's a time to be die. And there is a time for everything. Huh? My brothers and sisters, there was a time for Christ to be born. There was a time for him to be killed, a time for him to be raised from the dead, and there will be a time for him to return. And in our lives, there will be times of grief and there will be times of loss, as well as times of laughter and times of joy. And God knows better than we do when each of those things need to come in our lives. Now, the second thing to remember is that God is always active. He's continually working to carry out his plan and his purpose. As Jesus said in John 5:17 from the New International Version, he said, "My Father is always at work, and to this very day, and I too am working." And if God doesn't seem to act in your life as quickly as you would like, it's not that he's on vacation or that he's taking a break, because he's always working, whether we can sense it or not. He's working right now to accomplish his purpose in each of our lives, even if we can't see any evidence of it. I tell you, God is an actor, is active in your life right now in ways that you don't even understand. Now you may be waiting, but God is not waiting. Because what feels like waiting to you is just God acting in ways that we don't perceive. But still, many times it's hard to be patient. It's hard to trust God's timing. You know it and I know it, even though we believe in the promise of God. Waiting is still difficult. Perhaps someone is desiring intensely that your financial situation will improve while you're doing everything you can to keep your head above water, and yet you're still struggling to pay bills. Somebody may be wanting desperately for their husband, wife, son, or daughter to be saved, longing to see a change in their hearts, and yet watching him or her push God away time after time. Perhaps somebody is dealing with a medical problem that don't seem to have a foreseeable end. Somebody is wanting God to root out the sin in your life, but feeling that the process you're making is agonizingly slow. Because just when you think you have things pretty well together spiritually, you mess around and stumble and fall and have to start all over again. Oh, I tell you, it's hard to be patient and trust God's timing. You know it and I know it, but my brothers and sisters, we will have to hold on and trust God, because there will always be some things that come into our lives that will test our faith. For example, in Exodus 24:13-14, as we spoke about the Israelites, they had made it out of Egypt, and they were on their way to the promised land. And as they were traveling, God invites Moses to come up to the mountain for a private conference. And so Moses and his assistant Joshua climbed the mountain of God and told the leaders, he said, "Stay here and wait until we come back." He told them, if you have any problems, go and see Aaron and Hur. And so far, so good. Everything seemed to be all right, but Moses didn't tell the people how long he would be gone, because he didn't know how long he'd be gone himself. All he said was to wait until I come back. And so as the days and the weeks went by and Moses hadn't returned, the people start to get worried. The leaders and they began to think their leader, their prophet, their only connection to God hadn't returned in all this time. Well, maybe, they said, Moses and Joshua are dead. Maybe God has abandoned us. Maybe we are on our own. And my brothers and sisters, what a scary thought. Here they are stuck in the wilderness. They can't go back to Egypt. They can't stay where they are. They have no food and water or pasture for their livestock, and they are surrounded by hostile nations in every direction. In fact, this is a group of several million homeless people. And as far as they can see, they have no leader. They have no God and no home. They are worried, confused, and afraid. They got to do something. They need a God. And so they go to the second in command, Aaron, and they asked him to make them a new God. And incredibly, Aaron agrees to their plan. And so the people bring to him all of their gold, and they make an idol for them to worship. And that's where that famous golden calf came to being. But that was a big mistake, because up on the mountain, God sees what's going on, and he's not pleased. His first reaction is simply to wipe all of them out and start all over. He tells Moses to stand aside. I'm going to kill them all. And only when Moses interceded for them and begs for their lives and asked God to please relent. But there are still some serious consequences. When Moses returned to the camp, he ordered 3,000 of the people to be executed. And then God strikes them with a plague for good measure. My brothers and sisters, what is the problem here? Simply that over time, people lost their confidence in God's goodness, his wisdom, and his love. They failed to persevere in faith. When they go, could no longer see clear evidence of God's presence, they began to doubt his promise. Now, why do you think this story is in the Bible? So that you and I can read it. And do you think it's there to make us feel superior and shake our heads on how foolish those ancient Israelites were? No, just the opposite. My brothers and sisters, God put this story in the Bible as a warning to us, because you and I are going to be tempted to do the very same thing. In other words, lose our faith sometime and begin to doubt God's promises. Yes, we are trusting God, holding on to his promise, and we are walking by faith. But as time goes on and the situations we are struggling with doesn't improve, our faith many times begin to falter. We get tired because waiting is hard and life is hard. We get weary and discouraged. Our faith in the promise of God become weak and begin to falter. But this is a time that we must trust in the Lord. We must trust him to see us through and remember that he promised never to leave us nor forsake us. And that's why he's a very present help in a time of trouble. Now, so how can we grow and mature, amen, through times of waiting instead of allowing them to undermine our faith and turn us aside from the path? We can do this by asking God to teach us to be content. And that's the time to ask the Lord, like Paul said. Paul said, I pray that you will teach me to be content in every circumstance, to find satisfaction in you alone, regardless of my situation, whether it be abundance or need. Help me to trust in your provision and be grateful for all that you have given me. And grant me strength to overcome discontentment and to find peace in your presence. And so Paul said, I have learned to be content. I have learned to be satisfied in whatever situation I'm in, because I know that through Christ, I can do all things through Christ who gives me strength. And so as I try and move to the close, the text says that the prophet Isaiah told King Ahaz, he said, behold, a virgin shall conceive and bear a son, and shall call his name Emmanuel, which is God with us. Now, this is the first advent that was prophesied by Isaiah 7 centuries, 700 years before the birth of Christ. Now remember, the Hebrew writer said that all these people who were still living by faith, when they died, they did not receive the things that were promised. And so the Bible tells us in Galatians 4:4-5, he said, but when the fullness of time had come, God sent forth his son, born of a woman, born under the law, to redeem those who were under the law, that we might receive the adoption of son. John say he came to his own, but his own received him not. But as many as received him, to them he gave power to become the children of God, those who believe on his name. But let's consider also the second coming, or the second advent. It had been 2,000 years so far, and Jesus still had made his arrival. It's been so long that many people began to scoff at the idea of his return. Remember, Peter said, they begin to say, well, after all these years, where is his coming? Ever since our fathers died, everything is going on as it has been from the beginning. Yes, my brothers and sisters, there are a whole lot of people right now don't even believe Christ was born. And if you don't believe he was born, you can't believe he's coming back. But I'm so glad that same little baby that was born in Bethlehem, yes, Lord, he walked this earth, oh Lord, for 33 long years. He was baptized in the Jordan by John the Baptist, and God, all right, then he went around healing the sick, giving sight to the blind, and raising the dead, and God, all right, and one day, yes, Lord, the enemies got jealous,

0: Yeah, say we done kill, we done got rid of that old troublemaker. So he laid in the grave 3 days and three nights. But early Sunday morning, he got up from that grave with all power and heaven and earth in his hands. Ain't God all right? Do you know him this morning? Have you tried him for yourself? Won't he make a way out of no way? Won't he lift you up when you fall down? Ain't God all right? I'm so glad that I love the Lord. He heard my cry, pitied every groan, and long as I live while trouble rise, I'm gonna haste unto his throne. Every now and then I look at myself and I say, Lord, how long? But that's all right. I'm gonna keep on trusting. I'm gonna keep on walking. I'm gonna keep on talking. I'm gonna keep on lifting my praise unto the Lord. He said, let everything have breath. Praise the Lord. This is a time right now we ought to thank the Lord. Thank him he was born one day. Thank him that he died for you. Thank him that one day he's coming back again. Will you be ready when the Lord returns? Wait on his promise. Don't give up. I know it get hard, but just wait on his promise. We're not walking by sight. We're walking by faith. That's the only way we can praise the Lord. Yes, Lord. Wait on his presence. His coming. His promises. He will never go back. It might be hard, but it's just a test. It's just a test of your faith. The Lord didn't promise none of us that we're going to live a life of ease when we come to him. But he told us in the world, we'll have tribulations. But be of good cheer, because I have overcome the world. And if he's in you, you are overcomer. I better stop, because I'm going to preach some more. God is able. God is able. How many of you know he's able? He's able to do anything. Anything but fail. Oh, Lord. Thank you, Lord. Thank you, Lord.
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2: I want to talk with you for a few minutes on the subject titled, Why Does God Allow Suffering? My assignment this morning is to help all of us to understand why in the world God allows suffering. I don't know about you, when I was coming up, the first prayer I learned is something to the effect that God is good.

She was devastated. And the question in my heart, I couldn't tell anybody, but the question in my spirit is, why does God allow suffering? I watched my mama suffer so much. No one could console her. And it goes on, not for days, not for weeks, not for months, for years. In fact, at some point, I thought that was the only child she got. I literally watched suffering face to face. Even in this church, I've had to cry sometimes as your pastor. I've witnessed suicide. I've witnessed calamities, homes being burned down, people fired on their job. I've witnessed COVID walked in and take from our midst. I always tell people see the glory, but they don't really know what it takes to pastor a church. And the question kept ringing in my spirit, why does God allow suffering? As a theologian, I began to study the Word of God, and I began to see more and more evidence of suffering. In the book of Ruth, chapter 1, verse 20 and 21, I see the story of Miss Naomi. This is a woman who loved God, who is proud to be a child of God. But guess what? She lost her husband. And then shortly thereafter, she lost her only two sons. I have to ask the same question. Why does God allow suffering? I read again in the book of John, chapter 11, verse 21. A lady by the name Martha, her brother Lazarus died. The family was devastated. They sent for Jesus, but Jesus came late. And in her pain, in her suffering, she said to Jesus, "If you had been here, my brother would not have died." Again, I keep on reading the Word of God, asking the same question. Why does God allow suffering? I read in the book of Psalms, chapter 13, verse 1, the story of David, the man after God's own heart. But he felt abandoned. He felt a distance between him and God. He was suffering so much that he asked the question, "Lord, how long will you forget about me?" Again, I asked myself the same question. Why does God allow people to suffer? A preacher like me by the name Jeremiah, in the book of Jeremiah, chapter 12, verse 1, he was more candid with God. He asked the question, "Lord, why is it that wicked people seems to be doing better? And the righteous looks like they're forsaken."

0: Then again, I read about the story of Job. In Job chapter 21, verse 7. And I don't need to rehearse what happened to Job in your hearing. Many of you know about him. But in a nutshell, he lost everything. He lost his home, lost his business. The Bible talks about all of his cattle gone, all of his treasure gone. He had 7 sons. He had 3 daughters. They were having a celebration. The building collapsed and all of them died. In one single day, he had to bury 10 people. You can imagine having to place 10 caskets in front of the pulpit. Again, the question must be asked, why does God allow suffering? My brothers, my sisters, the truth be told, there are many people, even in this church, many outside this church, many in the Christian world who are going through right now. And you are the one that God sent me to this morning. Yes, you're a Christian. Yes, you go to church. You give. You serve. And then sometimes you wonder, why is this happening in my life? Sometimes children won't act right. Sometimes loved ones get very sick. Sometimes you are living with someone with incurable disease. The question must be asked, why do Christians, people who are children of God, why do we have to hurt? Why do we go through so much pain? One day you are up, the next day you're down. Been there, I know what I'm talking about. One day it's sunshine. Then before you realize it, it's cloudy day. The question keep popping up in my spirit. Lord, why? And maybe somebody's under the sound of my voice this morning. And you asking the same question. Lord, I wonder why. Why me? Why this time? Why do I have to witness the death of a loved one? I was preparing to minister this morning, and about 5 a.m., my phone rang. Somebody woke me up. They said, Pastor, why? I said, I got to leave today. I've been here 2 years. Helping my mom and dad. But I got to go back home now. He said, but you know, I'm devastated. Because now when I come back to this house, I have no mom and dad to return to. And she asked me the same question. It was as if she had read my sermon. Why? My wife was upset that because she knew I went to bed very late. And she could not believe somebody would call that early. But we live in a world full of suffering. A lot of challenges. Even in my own life, Many times I've had to ask the same question. Why? People going through hardship, people going through sickness. Sometimes your marriage don't work as you want it to work. Sometimes the children fall sick. Sometimes it's not you. If the devil cannot get to you, he get hold of somebody close to you so that he can tie you down. And today, by permission of the Holy Spirit, I want to share with you briefly why we go through things. And I want to prescribe what you need to do when you find yourself in that situation. Now you know my assignment. First, you need to know that things happen because God is suffering. God is all-powerful, all-knowing. He's a suffering God. That means that he don't owe you and me any explanation. Because he's God all by himself, we have to learn just to understand where he's coming from. Our thinking, our thoughts are far below. We don't understand, for example, why he will rain on the just and bad folks unjust. Now you would think he would skip their house because they're no good. But God is God by himself. Why does God permit suffering? Another reason is because of something we call free will. God has created you and me with free will. That means we have the opportunity to choose. And sometimes some of our choices come back to hurt us. I almost say, ouch. We have a choice to love, but we also have a choice to hate. We have a choice between good and evil. Believe it or not, we have a choice between right and wrong. So sometimes in the exercise of our free will, sometimes we messed up. How are you going to live on earth, for example, is really up to God. But the quality of your life while you are on earth is up to you and me. Whether you choose to be eating boudin every day, whether you choose just to smoke weed every day, it's your choice. You have free will. I'm not here to judge you. I'm not here to condemn you. There are many choices I have made that today I look back and regret. But my point to you is that our free will sometimes brings suffering into our life. Am I right about it? And sometimes God allows suffering in our life because he has a greater purpose. You may not know it, but God has a master plan. Just think about it. Today is communion. Guess why we're here? We are celebrating not just our recent Savior, but our recent Savior that was brutally murdered. God allowed his own son to be punished unjustly brutalized. Why would he do that? Because there's a greater purpose. He knew if Jesus would go to the cross and pay the price, then you and I will not go to hell. So sometimes in this life, you and I need to understand we go through things because God had a greater purpose. Tell somebody I got it. I wish I can testify, but let me stay with the Bible. There was a man, his name is Uzziah. God literally told him to marry a hookah. And that man went through hell. The woman would go out. You know the story. He will act a fool. And after she get in trouble, God will tell Mr. Uzziah, go back and get your wife. And by the way, she owe some drug lord out there. Pay the bills. Bring her home and clean her up. And then as soon as she settled down, she went right back to the street. Why will a good God allow somebody to be stuck with a hookah? But sometimes God allows things in our lives for a greater purpose. God was trying to teach that preacher man that I want you to understand how Israel is treating me as their God. I am married to Israel, but Israel remains a hookah. Brother preacher, you have no sermon to preach until you feel the pain that I feel. So you can see clearly there was a purpose in the suffering of that preacher man. And maybe you're here today, you're going through something. Maybe you're hearing me on radio, and you're now in the middle of a crisis. Habakkuk wrote in Habakkuk chapter 1 verse 2, he said again, like Jeremiah, why is it that wicked people prosper? And the righteous, the ones who are going to church, the ones who are trying to make the world better, why does it seem like they're the ones suffering? Before we take the communion this morning, I want us to please consider the suffering of Jesus Christ. Don't just go through religion. I want you to imagine and see what he went through. According to the Bible, he knew the pain and the suffering that was coming. That's why he went to the garden called Gethsemane. Am I still in the book? And the Bible says he didn't go there feeling sorry for himself. He went there to pray. But because of the pain, because of the suffering, the word of God said that there were tears running from his face. There was sweat. And the sweat from his face was like drops of blood. How many of you know that's very traumatic? He was there for about 3 hours. Imagine somebody going through that for that long. He did that for you. He did that for me. And the moment he was coming out of that, he instantly got arrested. I don't know about you. I just happen to be a lawyer. It is not fun to be arrested. It's not fun. I know many of you, the only experience you had with law enforcement is just to be stopped for traffic violation. But it is no joke when a gang of police come in, rush at you, slam you to the floor, and get you handcuffed. They rush him from judgment hall to judgment hall. That same evening, not even enough time to get a lawyer. Not even enough time to call your loved ones. They said, we are going straight to trial right now. My brothers, my sisters, Jesus, for your sake, for my sake, went through 6 trials in the middle of the night. What court do you know that means late in the midnight hour? My brothers, my sisters, 3 of those trials were done before the Jews. The other 3 trials was done before the Roman court. The word of God recalled the Romans, who, by the way, they're not even Christians. They don't even know God. But guess what? They found him not guilty. Then he went before his own. I can stop there and preach. Somebody asked me the other day, can you tell us about 30 years of being a pastor? I said, no, I plead my 5th Amendment. And I saw that he was following me around. So he said, I want to pay your lunch. I said, that's all right. I'll take free food. But he kept asking me the same question. He said, I'm pastoring a church. I'm averaging about 20 people now. But I want to be like you when I grow up. Can you tell me? And I said, the 5th Amendment right of the U.S. Constitution is available to every citizen. And I happen to be a citizen of the United States. So I said, I plead the 5th. And then at some point, he asked me again. He said, let me ask you this way. Can you tell me just one thing that I need to watch out for? I said, well, I'll bless you with one thing. I said, one of the experiences you will deal with is that while you're fighting the enemy outside, there are enemies. And he started to cry. I said, I apologize. I said, I was trying to protect you. Jesus was not condemned by the outsiders. He was condemned by his own. Now you see why the Bible says he came to his own. But his own received him not. But as many as received him, to them he gave power to become children of God. I'm talking about church folks. I'm talking about kinfolks. They were the one shouting, crucify him. Can you imagine? You don't need to be a theologian to understand the Bible. Can you imagine the people he prayed for? The people he healed them when they were sick. The same people who will call him in the middle of the night and he was there for them. When they were hungry, he fed them. Can you imagine? And now they're standing in front of him, telling the whole world, crucify him. All of them, with a loud voice. There's a lesson there, but I won't go there because that's not my assignment. I can just imagine Jesus Christ looking at them, see? Seriously? You got to be kidding. When you were sick, I came. When you were hungry, I fed you. When you called, I answered. Why? But they said, crucify him. Then you know the next thing that happened to him? They tied his hand to a pole. In case you don't know, that's their way of making sure you cannot move. And they begin to scourge him. By the way, I can preach on that because under the law, you don't get scourged and hanged. It's one or the other. The Romans say, just beat him and let him go. No. But guess what they did? They beat him so bad, and then they crucify him.
1: Come on, sir.
0: He did that for you. He did that for me. So that's why I don't understand why you cannot shout when you come to church. That's why I don't understand when you are still full of hate in your heart. When you think about what Jesus did, it will make you love everybody. The book of Isaiah chapter 52 verse 14 described how bad he was beaten. The whoop that they were using on him had blade, metal blade in it. The word of God say he was beaten so bad you cannot even recognize him. Beyond measure. Disfigurement. And after that, they put him. They said, you're going to carry your own cross to where you're going to be crucified. And you know how it was when they hang him on that cross. They nailed his hand. They nailed his feet. So the only way he could survive was to be gasping for air. The whole idea of crucifixion is to hurt you so bad that you suffocate to death. In other words, physically he was tortured. Mentally he was tortured. Emotionally he was tortured. The Bible says, and that went on for 6 long hours. Just use your imagination. And he did that for you. He did that for me. You know, I was reading that account. What really got my attention is when I discovered his mama was standing there.
1: Yes, watching the whole thing.
0: Can you imagine, those of you who are mothers, Imagine you standing there when they stripped your child naked. I don't know about you. I would not want to stand naked in front of my mama. I can see that when I was a little baby. But when I become a grown man, mama, please knock the door before you come in. But there he was, with no clothes on. There he was, telling the whole world, "Mother, behold your son." It was a very painful experience. On top of that, the crowd was laughing at him. Even one thief on the cross was making fun of him. "Save yourself. I thought you said you were a miracle worker." Where are all those powers you've been bragging about? And while all of that was going on, he was carrying your sins and my sins. The weight of the world was upon him. Let me put it in practical terms. He was carrying your cancer. He was carrying your diabetes. He was carrying your back pain. He was carrying your heart trouble. He was carrying your hypertension. One songwriter put it this way: he will not come down. I am so glad he decided to stay on that cross. He did that for you. He did that for me. Now I finally go to my sermon. Out of pain, he cried out, "My God, my God, why hast thou forsaken me?" Took us back to the question, why does God allow suffering? Things got so bad, he cried out again. He said, "I am thirsty." And you would think those wicked people would give him some fresh water or something. They gave him vinegar. The worst thing that can happen to you when you are going through. That's why he cried out for the final round. He said, "It is finished." That's a whole sermon by itself. I don't know what you're going through this morning, but I brought you and me some good news. It is finished. Your struggling days are over. It is finished. Everything the devil meant for evil concerning you and your family, God will turn it around for your good. Find somebody next to you and say, "It is finished." I don't know what you're going through. You may not know what I'm going through. But oh, I feel good today. Just to know it is finished. Every attack of the enemy, every effort to break my blessing, to stop my miracle, I said it again, it is finished. Jesus will not come down from that cross. And the Bible said, he submitted his spirit unto the Lord. He said, "Lord, into your hand I commend my spirit." But the question still remains, why would a good God allow his own son to go through all that. Look at the life of Job. Job was like Jesus Christ now. Jesus didn't commit any crime. Even brother Job, an ordinary human being like you and me, the Bible say he was righteous. The Bible say he was upright. The Bible say he was serving God. But you know the story? The devil came to God. He said, the reason why he's going to church is because you bless him. I can stop here and preach to some of you. Why do you wait until you're blessed before you come to the house of God? And as soon as something happens, as soon as you lose your job, as soon as somebody got sick in the house, you stop coming. God himself was bragging about Job. But Satan said, look, I know human beings. If you remove the edge, if you remove all that covering, he will curse you out. One of the greatest pain I go through in church is to see people stop coming to church when they get in trouble. The church is a hospital. When you get in trouble, that's the very time you need to run to God. Satan knew how you church folks behave. He said, you just remove all those good things. Let him lose his car. Let him lose his job. Let him lose his house. Let him lose one of his children. He will curse you. And if you read that story, one thing amazing. The Bible says God gave the devil permission. Why does God allow suffering? Sometimes for a greater purpose. Ladies and gentlemen, I can stop there and remind you that what happens to you or whatever you're going through right now, Satan may bring it, but it was God who permitted. And you need to know, my brother, my sisters, if God permits it, it's for your good. Oh, it will take an understanding to receive that. Nothing can happen to you as a child of God unless God allows it. God's got you. I believe I'll say that again. God's got you. Even in your mistake, even in your messed up, even in your sin, in my sin, God's got you. Amen, somebody. Sometimes God will allow that in order for him to use you. Because somebody said, he said, I thank God for my mountains and I thank God for my valleys. I thank God for every storm. He said, what I found out, if I never had a problem, how am I going to know there is a God who can solve them? Sometimes he allows sickness. Yes, I said it. Sometimes he allows pain. Yes, I said it. One of my son-in-law to be called me yesterday. I was sharing that with you. He said, he called me dad. He said, dad, you won't believe what happened to me. I just lost my job. And I said, I don't know what's going on. This is exactly what I'm going to be preaching about this weekend. I said, son, tune in. There is a reason. There is a purpose. He told me, I've been here 19 years. I said, God has something better. Get ready to be blessed. I don't know who I'm talking to this morning. Get ready to be blessed. Get ready to be elevated. Get ready to be promoted. When one door closes, God has something better. If you receive that, shout amen. Amen. God told Satan. You see, when Satan could not hurt Job, and Job would not curse God, Satan came back to God. He said, the reason it's not working is because you've not allowed me to touch his body. And God said, you can touch his body, but you cannot mess with his soul. Oh, there's a lesson there. Some of you, you're seeking your body right now. God only allowed that because he has something better in stock for you. He will give you a testimony that you can tell the whole world that we serve a God who is Jehovah Rapha that can heal your body. You know he cannot kill you. You know why? Your soul belongs to God. I believe I say that again. Some of what I do, it's not just boldness of the spirit, it's because I know in my knowing, my soul belongs to God. Job, yes, he lost everything. Yes, he went through so much. Before the devil got through with him, he made sure his whole body is covered with sores. He makes sure there are boils everywhere in his body. But here's really what I want you to take home. Notice how Job reacts. Notice how Jesus reacts. Many of us, when we are going through suffering, we flip out. Many of us, when we're going through suffering, we blame God. Many of us, we turn on our spouse, our family member, as if they're the problem. That's not the right way to react. Notice what Jesus, what he did. He said, Father, forgive them. Some of you need to go home today and forgive everyone that has caused you pain. Some of you need to loose that man, loose that woman, let him go. Jesus said, Father, forgive them. They know not what they do. And look at what Job did. Look at his own reaction. He said, naked I came to this world. Naked I shall return. He said, the Lord give it. The Lord take it away. Blessed. Blessed be the name of the Lord. It means when Job realized he had to go through these things, when he realized God allowed it or God permits it, what he did was to turn to worship. If you don't hear anything else I have to say, If you would dare in your pain, in your suffering, turn to worship. Brother Pastor, how did you know that? That's what he did in Job chapter 13, verse 15. He said, though he slay me, yet I will serve him. Despite what you're going through, despite the sickness, despite the pain, I've been through some of that. I'm still going through some of it. Ain't no shame in my game. But I didn't come here to complain. I don't come here so you can have pity on me. No, I came here this morning to worship God. In my suffering, I wish I can take you out and testify. I preach so hard in this house, in this pulpit, I bust the vein of my eyes. I lost one eye. Paul said, my body bears the scars. You're not serving God yet until you have some scars to show for it. You don't need pity party. Wake up every day and say hallelujah anyhow. Lord, thank you for life. Yes, I may lose my limb, but I'm still alive. Yes, I may be moving slow right now, but I'm still here. Lord, thank you for my healing. When I was sick, you healed my body. When I lost my job, you made a way out of no way. Do I have a witness in the house? Thank you for touching my body. Thank you for watching over my children. Thank you for making a way out of no way. It takes real faith. Are you still here this morning? You know what I'm trying to say to you? Because we need to take the communion. Turn your hurts to hymns. Are you listening to me? Turn your opposition to opportunities. Are you listening to me this morning? Turn your trials to triumph. My brothers, my sister, turn your sorrow to strength. Every Sunday ought to be a day of thanksgiving. Turn your pain to purpose. Turn your mess into a message. While people are looking at you funny, God is giving you an opportunity to show them there is a God who can turn things around. Turn your scars into stars. Real faith will cause you to turn your setback to your comeback. Who am I preaching to today? God is ready to bless you. God is ready to heal you. Turn all your fears into a future. Turn all your tests into a testimony. Turn all your struggle into success. Oh, if I have to testify, it's not always easy these 30 years, but there is a God. He will stand with you. He said he'll walk with you. He said he'll talk with you. He said he'll never leave you and he'll never forsake you. Turn your rejection to redirection. Turn your valleys into victory. Turn all your disappointment to a new appointment. God is ready to use you. God is ready to heal you. God is ready to bless you. God is ready to give you a testimony. Somebody shout hallelujah. Somebody shout hallelujah. If Hannah made it.
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1: 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KAYT. Praising the Lord.

many of you know today that without God, you've been nothing. Without Jesus, you can't make it. We need Jesus every step of the way. We need him in our homes. We need him on our jobs.

and you, and especially you. We have come to the realization that without God, we can't do nothing. We need Jesus in every aspect of our lives. We're living in a time now when people are getting shot down, people are being bombed, and train wrecks are happening. We need Jesus. Hallelujah. We need him the more because devils and demons are raging and they're trying to do all they can to destroy mankind. But I'm so glad we have a God that looks out for us. He's our shield and buckler. He's our keeper. He's the one that watches over us. Amen. And keeps us day and night. And for this, we are grateful. We want you, wherever you are at this time, listening to the sound of my voice, to know that you've tuned into a church that believes that you can get what you need from the Lord without any tricks and without any gimmicks. All you have to do is have faith in God. If you can produce the faith, my friends, God can produce the miracle. Are you sick today? Why should you suffer when others are being healed? Why should you die before your time when we've got a great big God that's able to heal your body? If you will put your faith and confidence in him today, before this broadcast is over, you can have a miracle happen in your life, because we serve a God that's able to do more than we can ask or think. Hallelujah. It reminds me today of the word of God that tells us all we have to do is only believe. Only believe. That's the only thing we got to do. And if we can just muster up a mustard seed of faith, God will do what we need done. Are you sick today? Come now to your radio. I'm getting ready to pray in a couple of minutes. And I'm going to ask God to do something for you today that the doctors can't do. And that is get you well. Some of you have been going to the doctor and they've done all they can. They've done what they know to do. But you're still sick. You're still suffering. You're still in pain. And you're taking all that medicine and stuff and it still has not got you no results. But I come today to let you know that Jesus Christ is a healer, and he's going to work a miracle for you.

bless you, God bless you, God bless you. You want to listen to us by means of radio? If you get in the praise of us, you'll get the victory just like we got it. Now remember, you're listening to that noisy church on the air right now. The Exodus Healing and Deliverance Temple coming to you from Brooklyn, New York. I'm getting ready to pray for you. Wherever you are under the sound of my voice, it is no secret what God can do. What he's done for others, he will do for you. I want you to touch the radio as a point of contact right now. If you're sick in your body, touch that radio as a point of contact. If you can't reach the radio, put your hand on your body, on or near where you're suffering. And let's believe God for a miracle in your life. As I asked you earlier, why should you suffer when others are being healed? And why should you die before your time? When we have a great big God that's able to heal your body. The Bible lets us to know that with his stripes, we are healed. Hallelujah. So there's no need of you staying sick when Jesus said you're healed by his stripes. My God, my God.

0: We thank you now for the power that's in your great name to heal and cast out devils. We ask you now, Lord, to look down upon these that are under the sound of my voice. Some, Lord, have been suffering all night long. Some, Lord God, the doctors have done as much as they can do, but they're not getting no better. We ask you now, Lord, to stretch forth your mighty hand. Touch these bodies everywhere. It's under the sound of my voice today. Satan, we adjure you by the power of the Almighty God. Take your hands off of these bodies. Loose your hold and come out of here. We rebuke you and command you to be bound up and cast into outer darkness. Lord God, touch these people. Make them everywhere whole. And we thank you for healing their bodies from the top of their heads to the soles of their feet. Lord, when they go back to the doctor, let the doctor be amazed at the miracle that you performed in their lives today. Thank you, Lord, for moving the pain. Thank you for moving the misery. We thank you, Lord, for healing up the wounds that's open that won't heal due to sugar diabetes. Lord God, we thank you for healing these bodies. We count it done right now. In Jesus' name, be thou made whole, man. Be thou made whole, woman. Be thou made whole, boy and girl. The Lord God has healed your body. Now thank him for it and give him the praise. Everybody, let's give God the praise. Hallelujah. Thank you, Lord. God bless you now, friends. The prayer of faith has been prayed for you. Now it's your job to thank the Lord for the miracle that he has wrought in your life. This is Pastor Lawrence Casper Staton, and I want to hear from you this week. Let me know what the Lord has done for you. Let me know how the Lord has touched and healed your body. Listen, it's not me that's doing it. It's Jesus that's doing it. Hallelujah. I'm just a vessel that God is working through. He said, if I pray, he'll answer. And God has answered today. Won't you write me this week and let me know that you've been touched by this radio ministry. No matter where you are in this country or around the world, we'd be so glad to hear from you. Our mailing address is Post Office Box 715. That's Post Office Box 715, New York City, New York, zip code 10002. Again, that's Post Office Box 715, New York City, New York, zip code 10002. 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Amen. All right, now, we want to tell you about some churches that might be near you. You were listening to us in various parts of the country. Amen. We want to tell you about a church that's located in Roselle, New Jersey. It's the Community Church of Faith, located at 1212 Morris Street near St. George Avenue. Bishop Nathaniel Wesley is the pastor. For those you who are listening to us in Gary, Indiana, the Wonder Working Word Church, located at 2421 Ralston Street near West 25th Avenue, Elder Edward Butler is the pastor. 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Bishop Richard Moore is the pastor. If you're up in Syracuse, New York, go on over to the Heavenly Vision Apostolic Church, 120 Run Rose Avenue, Syracuse, New York. If you're down in Hazelhurst, Mississippi, the Church of the Lord Jesus, 1155 Wesley Chapel Road. Out in Chicago, Illinois, if you're on the west side of Chicago, go on over to the Bethlehem Healing Temple, 12 South Oakley Boulevard, right off the corner of Madison Street, where Bishop James Ketchum is the pastor. Remember, friends, you're always invited to come and be with us here in Brooklyn, New York, at the Exodus Healing and Deliverance Temple, where we don't mind praising God, and we're always glad to see God's people come in and praise God with us. Praise the Lord. This is Pastor Lawrence Casper Staton, and a special invitation is extended to you to come and be with us here in Brooklyn, New York. Also, you can call us. 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We have an email address, ExodusHeal@AOL.com. 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I want everybody, we're so glad for this great audience that's here today. Praise God, we have a lot of visitors. We're so glad to see you God's people come in. Amen. Hallelujah. Let's give the Lord a great big hand clap in the sanctuary. Oh, I tell you, we just praise God because God is just so good to us. I'm looking at the clock on the wall, and my time is running out on the air. But just for a few minutes, I want to go to the Word of God and encourage you today in the Word of God. In the book of Proverbs, the 14th chapter, and we want to look at one particular verse there in the 14th chapter of Proverbs. The 12th verse is what we want to look at. That's Proverbs 14 and 12. And we find these words recorded for our reading. There is a way which seemeth right unto a man, but the end there are the ways of death. I'm going to read that again. There is a way which seemeth right unto a man, but the end thereof are the ways of death. I want to speak to you just for a short minute. Amen, because I see my time is gone, and I'm not going to hold you. We got another service this afternoon. But just for a minute, I want to put in your mind and into your thought pattern, you've done it your way, now do it God's way. Well, look at your neighbor and say, neighbor, you've done it your way, now do it God's way. We find today that men and women are going to and fro everywhere doing things without putting God in it. Many times on the radio broadcast here in New York City, when we're on every night, Monday through Friday, and also on Saturdays, at the end of the broadcast where I'm playing music, I always leave them with a thought, there will never be any peace until God is seated at the conference table. Men and women are trying to do everything on their own and not realizing that the Bible lets us to know, acknowledge God. First, acknowledge God in all thy ways, and he will direct thy paths. But we're living in a society today where they push God on the back burner. In fact, they done moved him off the back burner now and pushed him off the stove altogether. They're going about their daily lives, doing what they want to do, and they're going about having it the way they want to have it. And what's happening is we're winding up in chaos. We're winding up with people getting shot every day. We're winding up with people getting murdered. We're winding up with bombs being put all over the place. We're winding up with so many diverse of things that are happening that are detrimental to man's kind. But man and woman and boy and girl need to realize doing it your way is not going to accomplish anything. Doing it your way is just going to get you deeper and deeper into the mess that you're already in. You don't have to believe me. You don't have to take me at my word. But look at the prodigal son who decided one day that he was going to do it his way. You know, remember the old commercial, have it your way at Burger King? Well, you know, some people are like that today, and they're just like the prodigal son. They're going to have it their way. One day the prodigal son went to his father. And we know the Bible doesn't record everything that was said, but I can imagine that he went to his father and said, listen, Dad, I'm tired of washing the dishes. I'm tired of taking out the garbage. I'm tired of you telling me what I can't do. I'm tired of this 10 o'clock curfew you got me on. So you know what, Lord, Dad, I want you to give me everything that belongs to me, and I'm getting out your house. Have you ever heard some children tell their parents that? They feel like they know it all, and they feel like they got it all together. And when you ask them where you're going, I'm going to my friend's house. But they don't realize that their friend's mother might put them out before they get there. Because that's another mouth to feed. Y'all don't hear me here. When somebody else comes to your house, what's happening? Your electric bill is going up. Your water bill is going up. Hello. And depending on where you live at, your rent might go up. So the young man decided, I'm going to get out of here, and I'm going on about my business. He told his father, he decided, I'm going to do it my way. And he told his father, give me everything that belongs to me. Well, the father, being a gracious father like he was, obliged the young man. He wasn't supposed to give him his stuff. He was not supposed to give it to him. By the law of the land in that day, the father was not supposed to give him what that boy was asking. But because he wanted to let the boy go and let him go through the school of hard knocks for himself, since he won't listen, since he think he know it all, like they used to say down south in South Carolina, go ahead and pop your whip. We're going to let you see that what you think it is not what it is. Your way, the way that you're looking at it, it seemed right to you. But you're going to find out that it's detrimental. It's going to point you towards death more so than it's going to point you towards life. So the young man gathered up all his things. The Bible lets us know that he got up and got out of his father's house. He didn't just go around the corner. He didn't just go down to the next city. He didn't just cross the county line. But the Bible says he got out the country altogether. Went to a far distant country, and when he got there, he began to live it up. Just like some folks that's listening to me right now on this radio and on this internet, you've been living it up. You don't go to church. You don't pray. You don't read your Bible. You don't have no kind of inkling of serving God at all. You know, all you know is you got a good job, which could be terminated tomorrow, especially the way jobs are going nowadays. All you know is you got money in the bank, which eventually could be spent all the way up. All you know is you got a good education and a diploma hanging on the wall and a degree, but you don't realize that all that stuff can mean nothing. Ask some of the college students today that got degrees and is working at McDonald's because they can't find a job. Y'all don't like me here today, but I'm going to tell the truth, even if I got to run afterwards. So now the young man took all he had, went off to a far country. Began living it up, began to having a good time, began to party and hardy, boogalooing on the floor, dancing, and had all the women around him. I can imagine when he went to the bar, the women were flocking to him, and he said, "Line them up, Joe. Everybody, the drinks are on me." And he was doing it his way. But that was not the way of God. Some of you today are drinking and smoking and carousing around and fornicating and adulterous lives and doing some everything. But that's not God's way. You're doing it your way, but you're going to find out that you're going to wind up in debt if you don't change. So many people, I remember as a young man coming up in the church, there were so many young people that were in the church. They would sing on the choir and then sneak out at night amongst one another. Women with women, men with men. They got away with it for a while. But then after a while, you start looking in the 80s. This was happening in the 70s. By the 80s, folks was dropping out, dying like flies. Well, why so-and-so is dead? What happened to them? All of a sudden, they looked like they was doing so good, and then all of a sudden, we're going to their funeral. AIDS caught up with them. Because what was done in the dark done become now revealed in the open. The light has done shine on it. My friend, some of you are doing things and you think nobody else know it. You're doing it your way. But the ways are the ways of death. The enemy is leading you down a path and you don't even realize it, that you're going down a downward road that's spiraling right into hell. And because hell knows you're coming, the Bible says hell has enlarged itself. In other words, it done added on an extra wing. It told the workers down, it said, "Listen, we got a lot of folks coming down here. We need to make some more room for them. Add on another wing. Enlarge the territory of hell, because there's a whole lot of folks coming." This young man, doing it his way, amen, he went on and had party hardy, enjoyed his life, and finally, the money run out. When his money run out, you know how it is, it's same thing as it was back then, same thing nowadays. If you don't have no money, you have few friends, if you have any at all. In fact, you don't even have to run out of money. You can have money, but just get sick. And see how long folks will come see you while you're laying up in the bed. See how long folks will come see about you while you're in the hospital. They might come once or twice. They might do it for a month or so. But you stay in there 4 or 5 months, you'll see your visitors will thin out. This young man, his money ran out. His friends become non-existent. And it got so bad till he had to go and work in the pit with the pigs. One of the most lowest jobs of that day and time. He was doing it his way. And if you could have asked him, You'd ask him, how are you doing? He said, man, I'm doing fine. I'm working in the pig pen. And you know how you can look at somebody like, what in the world is the matter with you? Working in the pig pen, there ain't nothing to be proud of. Well, it's a job. At least I'm taking care of myself. Okay, you're doing it your way, but that's not the way God has it for you to be. Oh, my God, some of you are selling for less today. You're doing it your way, and you're just barely scuffling and barely making it. That's not the way God wants you to live. God says, I wish above all things that you would prosper and be in health, even as your soul prospers. That's God's way. You struggling, trying to make ends meet is not the way God wants you to live. The man wound up in the pig pen. Hey, man, and when he got through feeding the pigs and stuff for a while, he got soaked to the point, looked like the person he was working for wouldn't pay him. Because he was tempted to eat some of the stuff that he was feeding the pig. And you know what there would have happened to him if he had done that? He'd have went to jail because it was against the law to eat the pig's food. Y'all don't hear me here today? Oh, my God. He got down to his lowest of low because he did it his way. Instead of doing it God's way, instead of being obedient, like the Bible says, children, obey your parents in the Lord, for this is right. The Bible tells you, honor your mother and your father. You got some children that are so disrespectful to their parents. They'll say anything in front of them. They'll do anything in front of them. They'll talk to them any kind of way. Amen. But the Bible tells us that you ought to honor your mother and father, that your days might be prolonged upon the earth that the Lord thy God give you. You look at some people and some of the young folks see that they're dead, and you say, well, it was his time to go. No, it wasn't. You can make your days short. God says he'll prolong your time if you honor your parents. Some children in the grave today because they were so disrespectful, and they did it their way. The young man was tempted to eat the swine's food, and finally he recognized and said, you know what? I can imagine him saying like this, I've done it my way. Now I'm going to do it God's way. Yeah. I'm going to arise, and I'm going to get up and go back home to my father. Like the song we sing here at the temple, I believe I'll go back home and acknowledge that I've done wrong. Some people today need to just come to themselves and realize you done did it your way. It ain't working. Now it's time to do it God's way. Now it's time to make in your mind, Lord, I'm turning to you. Here I am, Jesus. I surrender to you. I give you my life. I give you my heart. Lord, I'm turning to you because I see that my way is not working. Or let me say it in old bad English. My way ain't just working. Amen. It ain't working. So you need to just go on and do it God's way. Look at your neighbor and say, neighbor, you've done it God's way. Now do it. No, let me change that. Neighbor, you've done it your way. Now it's time to do it God's way. Hey, man, I was wondering why y'all had left me there. Praise God. Glory to God. Listen, my friends, it's time for us to realize that God has a way that's mighty sweet. He said in his word, his ways are not our ways. His thoughts are not our thoughts. Amen. The righteousness that we call righteousness in his sight is like filthy rags. Like I said last week, you can be a goody two shoes. Amen. And don't do nothing. But in the sight of God, you're filthy as a filthy rag. Hallelujah. God is looking for you to come to him. Let him clean you up. Stop doing it your way. Do it God's way. Some folks, I ain't going to church. I don't have to go to church because I got the church in my heart. That's not God's way.
1: That's right. Well,
0: the Bible says, first of all, if you had the church in your heart, you'd show up in church.
1: That's right.
0: Mm-hmm, yep. So that's a lie right there. Amen. The Bible tells us not forsaking the assembling of yourselves together as the matter of some is. You need to come to church, not sit home and watch it on TV, not sit home and listen to it on the radio like some of y'all are doing right now, listening to me. Praise God. Hallelujah. But you need to get up and get to church. Get in the house of the Lord and be amongst them that are sanctified. Be in the house of the Lord where the people of God are together, where you can come together and pray and chase devils out. Some of you have so much trouble in your home because you're doing it your way. You're sitting at home instead of getting to church. Some of you are having so much trouble in your home and in your life in general because you won't do it God's way. You're taking God's money down to Walmart. You're taking God's money to Piggly Wiggly. You're taking God's money to Macy's. Uh-huh, and Kmart. Yeah, I'm talking about you. You're taking God's money and spending it buying clothes and buying items that you should be putting your money in the church.
1: That's right.
0: God said in his word, don't rob him.
1: That's right.
0: He asked the question, will a man rob me? And some of y'all say, yeah, I'm robbing you. And you know what the bad thing about it is? I always make this analogy. Robbing is different than stealing.
2: That's right. That's
0: stealing is when you sneak and take it. Robbing is when you stand with a gun pointing at somebody and say, hand it over. And that's what we do when we don't pay our tithes. We tell God, hand the money over. I got it, and you're not getting it back. Mm-hmm. And you're doing it your way by spending God's money. But look at you every time you turn around. You got to fix this. You got to pay for that. You got to go do this. Or your children will come get your money from you. Mm-hmm. Just when you thought you could put it in the bank and keep it, here come your child. I need this. I need that. Now you got to spend the money out. Well, Lord, why I can't keep no money? Because you're taking God's money and spending it on other things. So God say, you won't give it to me? You doing it your way? Okay, then you ain't going to have none in your pocket. He says in Haggai, he said, I'll put holes in your pocket. And even though you go and work for the money, it'll fall out your pocket and somebody else will reap the benefits of it. My God, my people of God, I ain't hooping and hollering today like I normally do. I ain't hitting the organ, amen, to back me up, because I want you to hear this and understand that you have done it your way. It's time now to do it God's way. Trust God. Put your faith and confidence in him. Believe him. Look to him. He is your help. He is the one that will give you the help today that you need. You're trying to do it. You're trying to make ends meet. You're trying to make things happen, but it's not happening because you're doing it your way. It's time now. Say, I'm going to do it the way God said do it. I'm going to do it just like God said do. I want God to bless me. I want God to shower me with his blessings every day. I want to live a happy life. Amen. Therefore, I'm going to do it God's way. Are you unsaved today? Today is the day for you to stop doing it your way and start doing it God's way. Where are you? Are you here in New York? Are you in New Jersey? Are you in California? Maybe you might be down south, Georgia, Alabama, Mississippi, Florida, South Carolina, North Carolina, Maryland, Virginia, Delaware. Some of you might be in Connecticut, Illinois, Indiana. Wherever you are today, Kentucky, Colorado. Come on and start doing it God's way. Stop doing it your way, because you're not succeeding and you won't succeed.
2: Well,
0: if you only would believe God today and do it his way, he will show you. I can make things easy for you.
2: Yeah.
0: He says, come unto me, ye that are labor. Amen. I will give you rest.
2: Yeah.
0: Take my yoke upon you and learn of me. You'll find out that my yoke is easy and my burden is light. Stop trying to do it your way. Stop trying to carry all of your burdens. Amen. Stop trying to carry all of your problems. The Bible says we are to cast our cares upon him because he cares for us. Hallelujah. Where are you today? Come to Jesus. Come to him while the blood is running warm in your veins. How can I do that, Brother Lawrence? The Bible says, repent of your sins and be baptized in the name of Jesus Christ for the remission of your sins.
2: Yes.
0: And God himself will fill you with the Holy Ghost. Will you surrender to God today? Will you give him your life? Will you decide today that I'm going to stop doing it my way? And now I'm going to do it God's way. Everyone standing in the building today, amen. Rise to your feet. If you're here today and you're not saved, Jesus is calling you too. Just as he's calling those out in Radio Land, he wants you to surrender to him and submit your life to him. Surrender today and let him in. I surrender. Oh, will you give Jesus your

where you're standing, surrender to God right now. Ask him to come into your life. Ask him to change you. Tell him you're going to start doing it his way. You're going to stop doing it.

I surrender. If you're not saved today, come forward now. We'll pray with you. God can save you today. Will you come? If you need to be baptized in Jesus' name, we can get you done today. Surrender to him. Lord, I've done it my way. Now I'm going to start doing it your way.

0: in month 8 of the I Commit to Pray campaign, the Voice of the Martyrs is praying persecuted Christians are able to rejoice in their suffering. Acts chapter 5 describes how the jealous Sadducees had the apostles arrested because they had been healing the sick and drawing great crowds. The apostles were flogged and ordered not to speak of Jesus in public. Upon their release, they celebrated. Not because of their freedom, they rejoiced, verse 41 says, because God had counted them worthy to suffer disgrace for His name. For more on the I Commit to Pray campaign, go online to persecution.com.
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2: 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Call up somebody. Tell them it's going to be all right. KAYT. Got the gospel transmitting all day.
3: Deliverance to people, saving people, and being their Lord. Amen. He wants to be our Lord. He wants to be your Lord today, and he is. Amen. So the scripture says, believe that he is. Well, this is what I believe. All right, let me give you some more. Jesus Christ is my maker. He is my maker. He's the one that made me. He's the one that understands me. He's the one that has the plan and the purpose for my life. So I declare boldly today that I've got a maker. Many years ago when I was struggling with a real pain in my right shoulder, and I've told the testimony, so I'll just shorten it down. But my deliverance came and my freedom and healing came when one day I just decided, I said, Lord, I read Psalm 100, verse number 3. It says, the Lord is our maker. It is he that have made us and not we ourselves. And boy, I'm going to tell you, that resonated in my soul. The Lord is my maker. I said, he's the only one can fix me the way I need to be fixed. So I said, Lord, I'm coming to you, my maker, for healing in my shoulder. And do you know, of me confessing that day after day, the Lord's my maker and he's my healer, which we're going to get to. Do you know, one morning I woke up after meditating on some healing scriptures, and I went to just raise my arms, and both my arms went up in the air. Amen. And I was healed and delivered. The Lord is my maker. It actually says that in Psalms 95:6 says he's our maker. Amen. All right, how about this one? This is another good one. The Lord is my shepherd. Glory to God. I declare today, I believe in my heart, the Lord is my shepherd. That means he's my protector. That means he's my provider. He's the one that provides for me, and he's doing it right now. This is a right now reality. I'm not saying the Lord going to be my shepherd, or I hope the Lord is my shepherd. I'm saying the Lord is my shepherd right now. The Lord is my faithful, merciful, great high priest. He's my high priest right now. Praise God. I'm not waiting for him to be my high priest tomorrow. He's my high priest now. The Lord is my light and my salvation. Glory to God. The Lord is the strength of my life. Let's get in agreement with David and declare today, the Lord is the strength of my life. The Lord is my light and my salvation. Whom shall I fear? The Lord is the strength of my life. Amen. Whom shall I be afraid? Praise God. The Lord is my strength and my shield. My heart trusts in him. See, there it is again. And I'm helped. So I can get another confession that the Lord is also my helper today. Praise God. I've got supernatural help today. I'm not waiting on help tomorrow. I got supernatural help right now because the Lord.

take Jesus today. He's not my healer tomorrow. He's not my healer yesterday. He's my healer right now. The Lord is my healer. I believe that. I speak it. I decree it, declare it, and He creates the reality of it in my life. Glory to God. The Lord is my comforter right now. Remember, Jesus said, I'm going to send you another comforter. Well, what does He mean by another? Another means someone just like me. So that means that He is our comforter. And He said, I'm going to send you another one. He's talking about the Holy Spirit. And we'll get into that. Praise God. Hallelujah. Thank God for the Holy Spirit that I have a comforter today, somebody that's comforting me right now. Praise God. I don't have to wait on comfort. Amen. I don't have to just rely on comfort that I received in the past. I can take Jesus as my comforter right now because He is. How about this one here? Jesus is my source of life. He is my life. Amen. He is the true vine. Amen. The Father is the gardener and we are the branches. Everything that's in Jesus is in you. Everything that He possesses, you are now part owner of it because you're an heir of God and a joint heir with Jesus Christ. Glory to God. He is the source of my life today. This is a right now reality. Jesus is not going to be my source. He is my source. Would you agree with me with that? Glory to God. How about this one here? The Lord is my way. He's my way out of trouble. He's my way into victory. Hallelujah. Glory to God. He's my way into blessing. He's my way to eternal life. Amen. He always makes a way where there seems there's no way. He said, I'll make a way in the wilderness. Glory to God. I'll put a stream in the desert if I have to. The Lord is my way maker. He is my truth. Amen. Everybody talk about, well, that's my truth. Your truth better be Jesus. Amen. Or you don't have any truth. Amen. He is the truth. Amen. And the Holy Spirit is the Spirit of truth. And not only that, He is my life. So why don't you declare that today? The Lord is my way. He's my truth. He's my life right now. That's a right now reality. The Lord is also my wisdom. He's my righteousness. He's my sanctification. He's my redemption. In other words, He's my redeemer. And the word of God says, let the redeemed of the Lord say so, whom He have redeemed from the hand of the enemy. I'm not saying I'm going to be delivered from the hand of the enemy, or I hope to be delivered, or one day I'm going to get delivered. No, I've been delivered from the hand of the enemy right now. You are delivered right now. You're delivered from the hand of the enemy because you have a redeemer. Praise God. We'll sing that song, My Redeemer Lives. Glory to God. What a powerful song. Amen. Jesus Christ is my refuge and my strength right now. He's my hiding place. He's my safe place. Amen. Glory to God. I go into that secret places in His presence. Glory to God. And under the shadow of His wings, we trust and we thank God for that. Praise God. Jesus is our resurrection right now. I've been raised from the dead. I've been raised together with Him. You've been raised up together with Him. You've been quickened and made alive together with Christ Jesus. Can you say it today? The Lord is my resurrection. That means that He has the power to resurrect anything in your life that's dead or dying. Amen. If you'll put your faith in Jesus, trust Him and say, Lord, You're my resurrection. Don't make the mistake that Martha made. Martha said, when Jesus said, your brother shall rise again when Lazarus died. And Martha said, oh, Lord, if you had been here 4 days ago. Don't put Jesus 4 days ago in your past. Amen. Keep Him in your right now. And then Jesus said, Martha, your brother going to rise again. And she, oh, Lord, I know, in the resurrection at the last day. Now she done thrown Jesus. She's thrown Him way over into the future. She got Him 4 days in the past, and then she's thrown Him to the end of time at the resurrection. And Jesus looked at Martha and said, Martha, did you hear me? He said, I am the resurrection and the life. He that believes in me, though he were dead, yet shall he live. Do you believe this? Well, I'll answer for her. Yes, I believe it. He's my resurrection right now. Glory to God. I've been raised to newness of life with Him. I've been raised from the dead. I was once dead in trespasses and sins, but now I'm alive unto God. And the scripture tells us, count yourself dead to sin, but alive.

0: alive unto God through our Lord Jesus Christ? Is he your resurrection today? Glory to God. If he is, go ahead and declare it, because you'd be speaking the truth and you'll be speaking a right now reality. The Lord is your reconciler to God. Amen. Jesus Christ is my reconciler. It was through his death that I was reconciled to God. In other words, I was brought back into fellowship with God. I was brought back into favor and fellowship with Almighty God. Amen. Through Jesus' death, burial, and resurrection, I have been reconciled to God. He's my reconciler. He's my reconciler right now. Glory to God. How about this one right here? This is going to surprise some people. The Lord is my goodness. Hallelujah. You know how we use my goodness as just an expression of amazement? Amen. But you know, David, when he used that expression, my goodness, he wasn't talking about something happening in the natural world that we look at in amazement and say, oh, my goodness. Ooh, how did that happen? No, David was looking at the Lord and he said, Lord, you're my goodness. And the Bible says about David in Psalm 27, he said, I would have fainted if I had not believed to see the goodness of God in the land of the living. Glory to God. He's my goodness right now. And not only that, Jesus Christ is my advocate with the Father right now. The Bible says if we sin, we have an advocate with the Father. So if you've done something that you need forgiveness for, you got an advocate. In other words, an advocate would be like an attorney. It's somebody representing you, someone to speak up for you. Jesus shed his blood so your sins could be washed away, so you could be forgiven of all your sins. Amen. And so we have an advocate with the Father. So if you mess up, I heard one preacher say, if you mess up, fess up. Glory to God. Amen. Jesse the Planner said, admit it, quit it, and forget it. Glory to God. So we thank God that we have grace today. There's mercy because we have an advocate. And then Jesus is my liberator. He's my liberator right now. I'm not waiting to get set free. Guess what? He already set me free. I can remember a time that I was in bondage, but I ain't bound no more. Jesus set me free. And the scripture says in John 8:36, he that the Son sets free is free indeed. Glory to God. So you're free. Amen. And you can sing that song. Look at me. I have been set free. All my sins are washed away. My nights turn to day. All because Christ has set me free. Glory to God. Hallelujah. Where that praise team at? Glory to God. Sing that song. Amen. You have a liberator today, and he's a liberator right now. See, Jesus don't want to be 4 days in your past, and he don't want you to throw him way over into the resurrection. You know, one of these days, things are going to change. He wants to be a right now God to you. These are present day realities. This is who he is to you right now. He's your head. He's the authority of your life. Amen. He's your high tower. He's the rock of your salvation. He's the rock of my salvation. He's my high tower. Glory to God. He's the authority in my life. And I give God the glory. And then finally, I'm going to finish this up, this section right here with this right here. I'm going to say this. I'm going to declare this from my heart with everything in you. Jesus Christ is my first love. I love him more than anything or anybody. He is my first love. Glory to God. And I love him because he first loved me. Praise God. Hallelujah. With him, nothing is impossible. You can see who he is. Because of who he is, nothing is impossible to him. He has all authority in heaven and earth, and he can help you with any problem, any situation, any jam you find yourself in. I'm going to tell you, don't call Sam, call Jesus. Glory to God. Hallelujah. Glory to God. He just wants you to ask. He just wants you to believe in him. He wants you to trust in him. He wants you to have confidence and faith in him. Amen. Revelation 1:18 says, I am he that liveth and was dead, and behold, I'm alive forevermore. And I have the keys of hell and death. All authority is in his hands right now. We're not waiting on the day that Jesus reigns. He's reigning right now. And he'll reign on the throne of your heart if you'll just let him. If you'll invite him into your life, say, Jesus, come into my heart. I repent of my sins. I turn from darkness to light, from Satan's power to you, that I might receive forgiveness of my sins and inheritance among those who are sanctified by faith in the Lord Jesus Christ. Amen. Receive him today if you haven't. Glory to God. Glory to God. Hallelujah. Glory to God. How many of y'all? And I see Katrina say, Pastor Gray done got excited. Well, I hope all of us excited. I hope you shouting the victory right there where you are. Amen. Because Jesus got all authority. There's nothing impossible. And then he's so good because all of these things have been revealed to us by the Holy Spirit. There's no way we could know all of these things about Jesus without the Holy Spirit. In John 14, 16, 17, he said, I would pray the Father, he would give you another comforter that he may abide with you forever, even the Spirit of truth, amen, whom the world cannot receive because it doesn't see him and doesn't know him, but you know him, amen, for he dwells with you and shall be in you. Well, we are living in that day right now where the Lord is in us, amen. The Holy Spirit is dwelling in us. In John 14, 26, Jesus said, but the Comforter is the Holy Ghost, whom the Father will send in my name. He shall teach you all things and bring all things to your remembrance, whatsoever I've said to you. So we thank God that the Holy Spirit is our counselor. Some will say, Holy Spirit, you're my counselor right now. That's a present day reality. You're my helper. You're my comforter. You're my strengthener. You're my teacher. You're my guide right now. The Holy Spirit is the one who anoints us to do the will of God right now. Praise God. The Holy Spirit quickens us and gives life to our mortal body. But I'm going to tell you, he accelerates that healing power of Jesus that Jesus made available to us. He actually works it in our body. He quickens us. The Holy Spirit will show us things to come. The Holy Spirit will guide and direct us into all truth on how we're to live right now. The Holy Spirit leads and guides us in all the affairs of life. He's doing it right now. The Holy Spirit is speaking to us right now. He speaks what he hears. He reveals to us the things of Christ that have been made available to us and that are freely given to us. Thank God for the Holy Spirit. The Holy Spirit teaches us all things. He glorifies Jesus and he sets us apart for our service to God. Amen. Let's thank God for the Holy Spirit right now. Glory to God. He is a present day reality. Amen. The scripture said, be filled with the Spirit. Not yesterday, not tomorrow. Be filled with the Spirit right now. Let being filled with the Spirit be a right now reality in your life. And you do that by just submitting yourself to God. Amen. Resisting the devil. Amen. And then watching the devil flee from us. Glory to God. Now, the last thing that I want to share with you this morning is who you are because of who Jesus is. Who you are because of who he is to you. Glory to God. A lot of people just don't know who they are. Some people have an identity crisis because, you know, they think they are who their neighbors say they are. They think they are who their parents think or a teacher or a coach. Or somebody in their social circle. But let me tell you, a right now reality. I'm going to give you some right now realities of who you are, whether you feel like it, whether you're walking in it, amen, whether you've embraced it or not, or whether you even know it. Let me tell you, God wants you to know who you are in Christ. That when we talk about inheritance, that's what belongs to children. Amen. What we've inherited because of our faith in Christ and who Jesus has made us. I always say, you can come to Jesus like you is, but he ain't going to let you stay that way. He going to change you into another person. That's what being born again is all about. It's about having a change, having God put a new spirit within you, recreating you from the inside out. Glory to God. So let's make some declarations here, because I believe that these are not right now realities. And why don't you join with me? Say it now. Get your faith working. This is how you release it. This is how you please God. Say this. I am a child of God right now. Think about it. You're a child of the Almighty God right now. I am born again right now. Glory. If you're not born again, you can get born again. Glory. Amen. I'm a new creation in Christ Jesus right now. That's who I am. This is my identity. I'm saved right now. Glory to God. I'm a son of God right now. If you're a woman, female, say you're a daughter of God right now. Glory to God. Actually, the Bible says we're all sons of God. Glory to God. Amen. I'm righteous in the sight of God right now. I'm not trying to get righteous. I'm not trying to do something to be righteous. Jesus is my righteousness. He became sin for me who knew no sin, that I might be made the righteousness of God in Christ. So that means that I can go right into the presence of God without a sense of fear, inferiority, condemnation, guilt, or shame. I can go right to God and know that I'm accepted in the beloved, that he accepts me because of the righteousness of Christ. I'm not righteous, and you're not righteous by your obedience. You're righteous by the obedience of Jesus. The Bible says by one man, many became sinners. Amen. Through the sin of one man. And the Bible says through the obedience of one man, many were made righteous. So I take Jesus, Jamar, as my righteousness right now. Glory to God. Hallelujah. Glory to God. Glory to God. Hallelujah. Glory to God. I'm redeemed from the curse of the law. That's right now. I'm not trying to get redeemed. I am redeemed. These are realities that we need to walk in and that we need to embrace. And we need to declare it. And we need to declare it often. Not just once a year or every 6 months or once a month. We need to declare these things. Amen. I'm delivered from the power of darkness. One of my favorite scriptures. Because I saw my deliverance from the devil. The Lord showed it to me. I've been delivered from the power of darkness. That means the devil don't have no control over you. Mitzi, he have no control over you. Marcel, Mikhail, he have no control over your life. Cece, you've been set free, girl. Glory to God. Erica, glory. I know you've been delivered from the power of darkness. We are dead to sin. I'm dead to sin, but I'm alive unto God. Say it today. I'm alive unto God. Hallelujah. I'm dead to sin. I'm God's property right now. Glory to God. You know, God has taken possession of me. The Bible says he has purchased us with his own blood. The scripture says, what? Know you not that your body is a temple of the Holy Ghost, which you have of God, and you are not your own. You don't belong to yourself. Therefore, glorify God in your body and in your spirit, which are God's. Hallelujah. I am God's property right now. Glory to God. Glory to God. I'm healed by his stripes. Glory to God. Right now I'm healed. Glory. Declare your healing right now. You are healed. That's a reality. If you was to ask Jesus right now, if he was to come into your presence, and if you was to ask him and say, Jesus, am I healed by your stripes? What would he tell you? He would say, you most certainly are. You are healed. But you got to hold fast to your confession of faith and call all them symptoms lying wonders, because that's what they are. They are a lie. You are healed by stripes. Latrika, God is working in your life right now. Glory to God. You're healed by his stripes. Amen. I'm reconciled to God. I'm restored to favor with God. Glory to God. Do you know how peaceful that is to know that there ain't no animosity? There's no hostility between you and the creator of the universe, that you're at peace with him. Glory to God, because you've been reconciled, that you're seated. I'm seated with him in heavenly place. I'm actually two places. So are you. I'm on this planet, but I'm also seated at the right hand of God in Christ Jesus. Just like Jesus is two places. He's seated at the right hand of the throne of God, the majesty on high. But he's also living here. It's a mystery. I can't explain it, but I'm already in heaven. Glory to God. You're already there. You're seated with him, raised up together with him, made alive together with him. Jesus can't be anywhere that you are not, because you're in him and he's in you. Glory to God. Hallelujah. Oh, this my love. I'm about to go in tongues on y'all. Evroste, vroste, keto vrenge. Yes. Yes, yes, these are living realities for this day. Praise God. So embrace and hold fast to these truths. Hold them near and dear to your heart. Glory to God. For I will surely manifest the reality of who I am in your life. Praise God. In Jesus' name. Glory to God. Hallelujah. Jesus will show off and show himself strong on your behalf. He'll work miracles and wonders and signs. In fact, you are a sign and a wonder to God. Hallelujah. You're a sign and a wonder. Say it. I'm a sign and a wonder of God. I am the evidence of God's miraculous wonder-working power because he set me free from the devil's power. He broke the chains and the cords of sin for my life. Amen. He lifted me up out of that horrible pit. Amen. Out of the miry clay and set my feet on a solid rock. And Jesus is that rock. He's a rock, rock, rock. Glory to God. Glory to God. I'm crucified with Christ. Nevertheless, I live. Yet not I, but it's Christ who lives in me. And the life I now live in this body, I live by the faith of the Son of God who loved me and gave himself for me. You are the temple of Almighty God. You are indwelt by the Holy Spirit. Say that. I am the temple of God. My body is the temple of the Holy Ghost. I'm indwelt by the Spirit of God. The Spirit of God is living in me. Glory to God. Now say this here. Here's another one. I'm blessed with every spiritual blessing in heavenly places in Christ Jesus. That's a right now reality. You say, well, where the blessing at? I'm going to tell you, you may not be seeing them because you may not believe it and you may not have been saying it. But let me tell you something. When the scripture says he hath blessed us with every spiritual blessing in heavenly places in Christ Jesus, that's exactly what has happened. You got blessings that have been credited to your account that maybe you just haven't accessed yet. I'm going to tell you, use your faith. Get everything God's got for you. Don't leave nothing on the table. He has laid out a feast for us. Praise God. He has set a table before us in the presence of our enemies. And there's nothing the devil can do about it. See, these right now realities are unalterable. They are unchangeable. Amen. They are undisputable. Glory to God. Hallelujah. They are infallible and indestructible. So we on good ground when we believe these things and when we take them to our heart. Say again, I've been blessed with every spiritual blessing in heavenly places. Now Jesus manifests through the power and presence of the Holy Spirit in my life, manifests these blessings in my life and revealed to me even more than I know. See, the scripture says, my people perish for a lack of knowledge, not knowledge about science and math and English. It's the knowledge of God that cause people to be destroyed. And the devil is busy trying to keep you blind to what you already have, that what's already been created, been credited to your account. Praise God. You've been washed. You've been sanctified. You've been justified in the name of our Lord Jesus and by the Spirit of our God. So say it. I've been washed. Say, I'm washed. I'm sanctified. I'm justified. Many years ago when I first got saved, people talked about me and said, oh, Greg, he's sanctified now. Well, they were speaking the truth. They couldn't have been, they couldn't have been more accurate. They were absolutely accurate. I was sanctified in the name of Jesus and by the Spirit of our God, and I embraced it. Yeah, I'm sanctified. Yeah, I'm justified. Yeah, I'm washed. He has washed me from my sins with his own blood, because he loves me and made me a king and a priest under God. Say that. I'm a king and a priest under Almighty God. Praise God. You may not look like that in your natural settings, but you know what? It's a living reality that you're a king and a priest under Almighty God, because Jesus, amen, loved us so much that he gave us this status, this position of honor, and we need to embrace it, and we need to tell people about it. Amen. Glory to God. Hallelujah. All right. How about this? I'm a citizen of heaven. I'm an ambassador for Christ. Tell it. Praise God. Tell the story. You're an ambassador. Amen. You're a royalty. You're a royal priesthood. You're a holy nation. You're a peculiar person who've been called out of darkness into the marvelous light. Glory to God. Hallelujah. Glory to God. You're a member of Christ's body. Amen. You're strong in the Lord and the power of his mouth. In the power of his might. You're the salt of the earth. You're the light of the world. You're connected to Jesus. He is the light of the world. You're richly and abundantly provided for right now. I'm talking to you about present day realities. You are loved by God right now. Glory to God. You're forgiven of all your sins. Oh, what peace, what blessing. Thank you, Jesus. He's washed away all our sins. He took care of the problem, the sin problem that broke our fellowship with God. Now I have fellowship with the Almighty God. I'm helped right now.
1: KAYT and KQJOFM. We're five cities strong all day long. Believe it. We've got Louisiana on lock. Circling the globe with the glory of the gospel. This is the Movement of Christ broadcast, featuring the teaching ministry of Dr. John E. Montgomery II. Preaching the uncompromised Word of God, Dr. Montgomery is pastor of the Greater King David Baptist Church, Baton Rouge, Louisiana, and ministers to the needs of all people through the love of God. 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
2: Turn your Bibles this morning to the book of Genesis, chapter 22. And I want to take a good look at the father of faith. A good look at the father of faith. If you want to know, as fathers, how to have faith that pleases God, it would be helpful to us to look at the father of faith. Genesis 22, beginning at verse 1, says, "And it came to pass after these things that God did tempt Abraham, and said unto him, Abraham, and he said, Behold, here I am. And he said, Take now thy son, thine only son, Isaac, whom thou lovest, and get thee into the land of Moriah, and offer him there for a burnt offering upon one of the mountains which I will tell thee of. And Abraham rose up early in the morning, and saddled his ass, and took two of his young men with him, and Isaac his son, and clave the wood for the burnt offering, and rose up, and went unto the place of which God had told him. Then on the third day Abraham lifted up his eyes, and saw the place afar off. And Abraham said unto his young men, Abide ye here with the ass, and I and the lad will go yonder and worship, and come again to you. And Abraham took the wood of the burnt offering, and laid it upon Isaac his son, and he took the fire in his hand, and a knife, and they went both of them together. And Isaac spake unto Abraham his father, and said, My father. And he said, Here am I, my son. And he said, Behold the fire and the wood, but where is the lamb for a burnt offering? And Abraham said, My son, God will provide himself a lamb for a burnt offering. So they went both of them together. Now I want us to look at this text, because as it unfolds further, you're going to see most times this text is preached, the emphasis is appropriately placed on Isaac, the son of Abraham, because he is the one being offered as a sacrifice. But the difference in this picture, even though Isaac is a type of Christ, is that Jesus was a voluntary lamb, and Isaac was going to be a sacrificial lamb only. And in this case here, we're going to see that God did not allow this to happen, because all he wanted to do was to see what was real, not in Abraham's hand, but what was real in his heart. And so when we look at this father of faith, there are many things that we can take note of. And the first thing that we must take note of is the fact that this man had faith in God of the God kind. He had faith in God so real and so in depth that he was moved beyond his own emotions, his own desires, and his own feelings to do and to obey the voice of Almighty God. The first thing that I want us to see in his faith walk with God is that he is in one right standing with God. In order to have a right standing with God, you must have faith. For the Bible says, without faith, it is impossible to please God. So we know that he had faith, and that God was testing his faith. God was growing him, and God was grooming him. God was refining him and bringing him through trials, tribulations, circumstances, and situations to a whole new level in his faith and in his walk with God. Now, as we look at Abraham's relationship with God, look at what the word says in verse 1. And it came to pass after these things that God did tempt, and the word tempt means try or test Abraham, and said unto him, Abraham, and he said, Behold, here I am. Now look at what the Lord says. And he said, Take now thy son, thine only son Isaac, whom thou lovest, and get thee into the land of Moriah, and offer him there for a burnt offering upon one of the mountains which I will tell thee of. Now he begins by saying, Take thy son. But he doesn't stop there. He says, Thine only son. Now, here's what you need to understand, because at the beginning it says, And it came to pass after these things, and way into this story, you're going to see that Abraham had another son whose name was Ishmael. And you're going to see that Isaac was not his first son, but he was the only son of promise. At this time, God has spoken to Abraham, and he has severed the ties between Hagar, Ishmael's mother, and his son, and they have been sent away. Now, his son, his first son, his oldest son, is sent away, but this son came in disobedience to the word and the promise of God. So God did not acknowledge him as the son of promise, because he didn't come here like God said he was going to get here. So as a result of that, this disobedience on the behalf of he and his wife Sarah, and taking Sarah's handmaid by the name of Hagar, and went into her and had the child, because Sarah loved him so much, so it was a disdainment when one looked upon a man of the house and his wife was barren. He was looked down upon in the community, etc., etc., etc. But Abraham desired a son most of all. Sarah thought she couldn't give him one, but God had promised that he would receive a son through Sarah. Now, after God didn't show up when they wanted him to, they decided to take matters in their own hands, because Sarah had gone through the change. She had gone through that change of life where she could no longer naturally have a child. But God wasn't talking about giving them a child naturally. When God makes a promise, you got to know that the promise is supernatural from the jump. So what they didn't understand was what God was going to do in spite of what circumstances looked like. One of the things that's interesting about this story is that God allowed every natural and human possibility and or resource to pass by and become fully dead. Abraham and Sarah were old, well stricken in age. Sarah's womb was dead for many years. No thought, no hope, no possibility of her ever having a child had far passed her now. So she says, God is good, so I'm going to help him with his promise. Obviously, he can't make this thing happen. So here is where Hagar, her handmaid, her first servant, she gives to her husband, and they conceive Ishmael. But God is not pleased with that. So as a result of this matter, God doesn't need any help. There's a song that says, God don't need no matches. He's God all by himself. He can start his own fire. He don't need us to make up a fire for him. If we desire to trust him, we will know that God can do just what he promised he can do on his own when he gets ready to. So as a result of their sin and their disobedience to the will of God, now Sarah has a baby. And his name is Isaac. And after her dead womb many years, etc., she's 89 and now 90 when Isaac is born. Now Abraham is 100 years old. And now as the child comes and starts to grow, there is a conflict within the home. Sarah gets mad and she tells him to tell Hagar, hit the road and take her son with her. So now this is his first son now. You've got to know what he must be going through as a father now. Because he has to put his first naturally born son out of the house, separated. But God honored them and blessed them. But now he only has Isaac with him. Now God tells him, take your son, your only son. Now, he takes only in a new context now. Not so much that he didn't have another son, but this is the only son that he has in the house with him now. The other son has been shipped off and sent away and no longer to return, no more to return. So now, the only son that he has left, which is the son of promise, God is saying to him, I know that you love this boy. I know how much you love this boy. But what I want you to do is take your boy, and whom you love, and I want you to use him as a burnt offering. Now, what does burnt offering mean? That he ain't coming back alive if he burnt. He's going to be cooked with the fire. He's going to be offered as a sacrifice. So he says, I want to use him as a burnt offering, as a sacrifice. And then he tells him, you just go. I'm going to tell you which mountain as you're going. Look at the word. It's right there. Verse 3 says, and Abraham rose up early in the morning and saddled his ass and took two of his young men with him and Isaac his son and clave the wood for the burnt offering and rose up and went unto the place of which God had told him. Then on the third day, Abraham lifted up his eyes and saw the place afar off. Verse 5 says, and Abraham said unto his young men, abide ye here with the ass, and I and the lad will go yonder and worship, comma, A-N-D, conjunction, come again to you. Now you've got to realize that right before this, he has made clear, I and the lad. Now he has faith here now. Now look at this, because God is judging his heart. He sees Abraham's faith and his love for his child. But he wants to be made clear about where he stands in Abraham's life. Now, remember this. If you don't remember anything else in this message, remember this. If you hold on to the giver, you can always get more gifts. I think I'll say that again. If you hold on to the giver, you can always get more gifts. Now here he was. He was already old when he got Ishmael, but he was even older when he got Isaac. And now God is saying, I want you to take this gift that I've given you, this seed of promise, and I want you to offer him as a sacrifice on this mountain. Now look at Abraham here, dealing with this underneath the skin. God, the one who promised him, the one who delivered, is now going to take him back. Well, look at what you must understand also, because Abraham said, I and the lad will come again after we go up and we worship God, after we go up and do first things first, after we go up and give God his just, we're coming back together down this mountain again. But what does he remember? He does not just remember this present circumstance or situation. His reference goes back to not only when God promised him this boy, Isaac, but what he promised that would come through Isaac. Now, the only reason why he's saying that this God must honor his word and he's not worried that we're going up the mountain, and even in his mind, if he burns him up, if he kills him on the mountain, when he comes back down, he's going to be alive. Now, how do you know that? Because he's the son of promise. God wouldn't let him do what he wanted him to do through Ishmael. And he's not going to send another one, because this is the one of promise, the one that God said would bring forth his seed, which one would extend through all of his lineage. This was the one that God was going to use. So he did not know how, but he did know who. And can I tell you, when you don't know how, it's good to know the who. Listen, if God said it, you don't need to know how he's going to do it. That's not your business. Your business is to believe that he who said it can back it up when he gets ready. And too many of us just want to know, how is he going to do it? I don't care how he does it, just long as he does it like he said he's going to do it. If he's going to provide, then however he provides it is all right with me. Do you know, if I need my rent paid, whether he rains it from him or whether he lets me go fishing and I find some gold pieces in a fish mouth, or whether he touched the heart of some brother or some sister and said, the Lord put it on my heart to give you this,
3: Or if I'm walking down the street and happen to look down on the ground and find a purse full of money, it don't matter how he provides, just as long as he provides like he said he would. My problem is I wonder how he's going to do it. We worry about the wrong things. Look at what the Bible says. He says in verse 5, and Abraham said unto his young men, abide ye here, don't go nowhere. You can't go up with us, because this is a private thing. This is something between my son and my God. You wait down here. And can I tell you, there are just some things that ought to be private between you and your God. Listen, sometimes folk can mess up your worship and mess up your experience. Sometimes you got to know where to place folk in your life when it's time for you to go to God. So he tells them, you stay down at the bottom here while we go up to the top. So look at what the Bible says again. And said, verse 6, and Abraham took the wood of the burnt offering and laid it upon Isaac his son, and he took the fire in his hand and a knife, and they went both of them together. Now, the second thing I want you to understand about this father of faith and this man who is faithful to God, he began with faith, but how many of you know that you can diminish your faith if, number two, you do not stay focused? He stayed focused not on the problem or the impending problem, but he stayed focused on the promise. Now, I think you need to hear this, because sometimes we don't focus on what God promised us. When problems come, when troubles come, when situations arise, we turn our attention more to the problems than the promise that God made us. Can I tell you, when he makes a promise, he who promised is faithful? And what God wants to know is, how faithful are you to believe his promise? And so he allowed circumstances and situations to arise to see whether or not Abraham would keep his focus on the promise, or whether or not he would lower it to the problem. Look at what the Bible says. And Abraham, verse 6 again, took the wood of the burnt offering and laid it upon Isaac his son, and he took the fire in his hand and a knife, and they went both of them together. Verse 7, and Isaac spake unto Abraham his father and said, my father, term of endearment. Now, it's one thing to say father, but when you say my father, you know, children usually say that, my daddy, my mama. And the other person said, that's my mama too, that's my dad too. Yeah, that might be, but I'm talking about me right now. It's something personal when they add the my to that. He says, my father. This thing is so personal and intimate, because what you're also going to note is that they, not only is Abraham in a righteous standing with God, but he's also in a relationship with his son. Now, what are you saying? You can have relations without having relationship. Lord, when y'all wake up. See, how many of you know that you can have a father or mother and still not have a relationship with your father or your mother? How many times you've seen fathers and children and they have no relationships, or mothers and children, and they are related, but they have no relationship? Here you can see the apparent relationship. You can see that they are used to conversing. You can see that Isaac knows the practices and the principles. He knows that his father does in offering sacrifices to his God. This is no strange thing. He has brought his son with him. They have gone together. They have done these things before. That's why Isaac recognizes this ain't the same as usual. Because every other time when Abraham would go up to offer a burnt offering, he had the offering before he went up the mountain. Now he has the wood, he has the clay, he has the fire, but he doesn't have a sacrifice. And look at what he says, my father. And he said, here am I, my son. And he said, behold the fire and the wood, but where is the lamb for a burnt offering? Now look at this man of faith staying focused now. Now, how many of you know this is a point where you can just break down right now? I mean, he's going up the mountain now, but his son is saying, daddy, Where is I see what you have, what we use, but I don't see the sacrifice. And I mean, knowing and hearing the tenderness of his voice, trusting him. Trusting him. Knowing that God has said, offer him. And he's going up, but he stays focused. He stays firm. And look at what he goes on in the Bible says. And he said, verse 8, and Abraham said, my son, and don't pass over too hurriedly over my son. With emphasis, emphatically, my son. God will provide himself a lamb for a burnt offering. Now, prophetically, this representation is, of course, of God the Father and his beloved son, Jesus Christ. And Abraham and Isaac are acting out in this story those things that God and Jesus ultimately do in time to come. But here is what you need to see here. Because as the father of faith, this man has gone through an ordeal and is going through one that would either make him or break him. Look again at what the Bible says. He tells him that my God shall provide himself a lamb for the burnt offering. Verse 9 says, and they came to the place which God had told him of. And Abraham built an altar there and laid the wood in order and bound Isaac his son and laid him on the altar upon the wood. And Abraham stretched forth his hand and took the knife to slay his son. He had faith in God's promise. He believed what God said. He didn't understand how it was going to work out. But he focused on the promise of God. In focusing on the promise of God, you cannot disobey the voice of God. Because what you need to know is that the voice of God will lead you to the promise of God. Now, what you've got to understand is he said, my ways are not your ways, and my thoughts are not your thoughts. As high as the heavens are above the earth, so am I above thee. He has made clear that obedience is better than sacrifice. He wanted to see how loyal, how dedicated, how faithful would Abraham be with the promise God made him and how much he loved him. Now listen, God called out that he knew Abraham loved his son. But it came down to a matter of, do you love your son more than you love me? Do you love what I have given you more than that I am? Do you love that you have received as a blessing more than the one who blesses you? And so this was a test of his faith of the supreme kind. But I want you to see the third thing that a faithful man does. He followed through. He built that altar. He put the wood on that altar. He bound up Isaac. He put him on top of the altar. He took his knife and he was getting ready to slay him. But the story don't stop there. Look at what the Bible says. Amen. Thank God. The Bible says again, verse 10. And the angel, or 11 verse. And the angel of the Lord called unto him out of heaven and said, Abraham, Abraham. As a matter of fact, it was a little loud in that because he was calling all the way from heaven, but I don't want to blow y'all out of here. And he said, here am I. Verse 12. And he said, lay not thine hand upon the lad, neither do thou anything unto him. For now I know that thou fearest God, seeing thou hast not withheld thy son, thine only son, from me. Notice here how they keep emphasizing his son, his only son. You see, the father of faith shows us and shares with us that many times God does not just want your best, sometimes he wants your all. I think I'll say that again. You see, a whole lot of us don't mind giving him our best if we got something left. But sometimes your best will require your all. And he says, give to me your son, your only son. He wanted not only his best, which was the son of promise, but he wanted his last, his all, because there were no others after him. And so when he offered it up to God, not understanding how, not knowing when, not knowing what God was going to do, he believed God. And then God, as he was getting ready to bring the knife down, had a shout from heaven to tell him, stay his hand. Because the angel said, now I know. How many times, in not only in this story, but in real life, does God just want to see you go through the motions? Because that's all it is sometimes. I mean, do you realize all Abraham was doing was going through the motion? God don't really want what you got. What you got belongs to him. He just want to see if you get. Ever saw a little child eating something? And you say, can I have some? And you don't really want none of that. But you just want to see if the child going to give you some. And if the child does like this, you say, oh, no, that's all right, baby. That's okay. Well, can I tell you, that's how God does us. He knows some of you all are just as selfish and conniving, and he asks you for you. But if you say, here, God, here, you can have it. He says, here, you can have this. Y'all ought to hear me here. He doesn't really want it. He just wants to see you go through the motions of releasing it to him. And when you go through the motions of releasing, he will go through the act of giving you more than you were going to release to him. See, a whole lot of us don't understand how God works. God needs us to not only have faith, but to stay focused on his word, what he promised us. It doesn't matter what the devil is doing and how he's trying to work his program, how he's trying to cut down what God has promised you. If you will be focused on what God said, the Bible says, if God be for you, who? Y'all getting quiet on me here.
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3: 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KAYT. 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

0: God bless to our radio audience. As you're listening to this broadcast and listen to the program of a man that's doing great works, and many folks who have been to see him have been healed. There have been many who have overcome various problems in the home, sicknesses. Those who have been broke, they have begun to find innumerable amounts of wealth coming to them out of nowhere. And those of you that would call this man of God right now, Reverend Gregory, remember right now, my friend, if I were you, I would not put it off. I would not delay it. I would call right now. Pick up the telephone. If you stand in need of help, right now. You like that condition move? Right now. Those of you that have peace in your home, right now. You that have the unknown sickness, right now. Man, if you have that nature problem, right now, call the man of God, Reverend Gregory. Remember right now, my friend, call Reverend Gregory right now. Now here's a testimony, my friend, of somebody that went to see this man of God and who was touched and who followed and obeyed and and deliverance came to them. And my friend, the same can happen for you. Those of you that are sincere, you that really and truly want to experience a miracle in your life, call Reverend Gregory right now as you're hearing this broadcast. Call him right now and ask my friend for an appointment to see Reverend Gregory.
1: And may the Lord bless and keep all of my father's children for as far as my voice can be heard. Once again, friends, asking you to pray over everything that you do, no matter when it is, where it is, or how you plan to do it. This is yours in Christ, Reverend Gregory, right here in the city of Atlanta, Georgia, asking you, my friends, not to give up. Oh, my God. Get your pencils, friends. Get your paper ready. Write us, my friends. Call me today. I'm here in the prayer office all throughout the day. Some want that loved one back, that husband, that wife, that girlfriend, that boyfriend. Some right now are dealing with court cases that seem unwinnable. Some of you at the sound of my voice are dealing with evildoers everywhere you look, and you're praying to yourself and asking yourself, where do they come from? Some right now have no peace in that home and would love to know how to dress around that home and turn that situation around. Oh, my God. And you know, my friends, we've had herbal remedies for those of you that have had different sicknesses in your body, that arthritis, that gout, that rheumatism, that heart condition. And those of you that have that nature that's on vacation, or even if you're trying to grow hair on your head. Oh, my God. As we've said in the past, and I've said to almost every broadcast, there used to be someone, my friends, that can always go off into the woods with a crook or sack across their back, come back, boil it, steep it, and strain it so they can go back into the fields the next day without that pain and that tingling in their arms, hands, and feet. Telephone number, friends. Write it down. Don't try to memorize it, for you know when Satan gets busy, you can't remember your own number at times. 404

0: Writing friends, get that pencil, get that paper ready, for I know if you have just that faith, my friends, you too can come through. That situation can be turned around.
1: And so for the time I saw you, ready?
2: Yeah.
1: Okay, when I got in touch with you, I told you my plans, and so far they worked out. I quit my job, started my own business. Business
3: is
1: full. We just thank God for Reverend Gregory.
3: Well, thank you. Mm-hmm. Everything worked out quickly, too.
1: Well, it did pretty good because these people came out today, as a matter of fact, and they were telling me people that start a business like this, sometimes they be empty. Maybe they have two for like a year, and I got full right away.
3: Mm-hmm.
1: That's a blessing.
3: And it don't take a long time if you do it.
1: Uh-uh.
3: If you do it and get it over with.
1: Because
3: you know, I got on your case by trying to slow around once or twice, didn't I?
1: Yeah, because I was getting kind of, willpower give up a little bit.
3: Mm-hmm.
1: Get that butt away from me. And then you would talk to me, and then I'd get me a little pep again.
3: Mm-hmm.
1: And so, here we are.
3: Got your own business, eh?
1: Full house, thank God.
0: So
1: the next step is to build on
0: tomorrow.
1: Well, she said it was the weekend, I think.
0: Oh, my God. You know, friends, God is good. And you need to be diligent in all that you do as you plan and pray to put things together in your life. Prayer without works is dead. Jesus said, you have not because you ask not. I'm asking you, friends, to pray over everything that you do all throughout the day. I'm asking you, my friends, not to give up. Oh, my God. Again, friends, that telephone number is 404-212-2444. Those of you that are writing, I'm going to send you a bottle of that Masterstroke oil and a prayer cloth, and also a cross for you to keep your mind on your spirit and what you plan to do throughout the day. Some say, Rev, send me something to bathe with. Some right now say, Rev, send me something to dress around that business or that home. Right now, my friend, I'm going to give you that mailing address again, that telephone number. Write it down, my friends. 404-212-2444. Those of you that are writing, that mailing address is Post Office Box 16903. That's P.O. Box 16903. Atlanta, Georgia. Zip it 30321. Oh, my God. Remember to send your return address and telephone number when you write me, my friends, along with that prayer request. Now, my friend, I'm going to ask that you join us for just 1 minute of silent prayer. If you're driving or on that job, my friends, don't close your eyes, but let's fill the skies for as far as my voice can be heard. Join us, my friends. Just 1 minute of silent prayer. Lay your hand on that radio. Lay your hand on that Bible. Hold your child or your friend's hands. Join us. You might be even praying with someone you don't even know on the other side of town about the same situation that you're praying over. Right now, just 1 minute of silence.

0: Yes, my friends, I'm here to ask you to pray that problem away. No matter what you're facing, friends, you too can come through. That situation can be turned around. Once again, that mailing address, my friends. Post Office Box 16903. Atlanta, Georgia, zip it 30321. And I know that you'll be glad that you did, my friends.
1: My friends, all right, my friends, it's not too late. You still have time right now. Pick up your phone. Why lie there and suffer? You don't have to be have a condition. You don't have to be in a pain that you're in. You don't have to suffer being broke. Right now, call the man of God, Reverend Gregory. Right now, my friend, brothers and sisters, woman, right now. Call Reverend Gregory right now. Call it right now. It's not too late. Right now, my friend, as you're hearing this testimony, here's a testimony about a woman. Here's another testimony about gentlemen, young gentlemen that have been helped through and by Reverend Gregory. And my friend, you can be like Paul was as when he came out and he said, there's a thorn in my side. He said, but now, God, I need a personal answer. Those of you that need a personal answer today, why not, my friend? Call the man of God. Young man of God right now. Call him right now. Reverend Gregory. Right now. Reverend Gregory. Now here's the number. Call right now. Reverend Gregory.
0: Yes, friends. Telephone number once again, 404-212-2444. Write it down. For further information, I'll be here at the prayer office all throughout the day. Again, that telephone number, 404-212-2444. Those of you that are bringing up children, give them a chance to read through the book of Proverbs, my friends. A little wisdom is a lot to waste. Prosperity is knowing what to do with what you have while you have it. For after it's all gone, after it's out of your reach, my friends, it's something else to start over and get it back again. Again, friends, write that telephone number down, and I'll be here with you, and especially you that are in need. Whether it's financial, whether it's a court case, whether it's something that's wrong in your body, and you've been to the doctor, good gracious, maybe you have a problem with peace around you and success on that business. 404-212-2444, and I know that you too can come through no matter where you've been before, my friends. Oh my God, make today your day. Don't put off for tomorrow for what you can do today. Again, friends, write it down, and I'll be here with you today letting you know that there is a way, my friends, and asking you not to give up and asking you, my friend, to pray over everything that you do, no matter when it is, where it is, or how you plan to do it. For God is, God can, and there is no failure in God. This is yours in Christ, Reverend Gregory, right here in Atlanta, Georgia, my friends. Oh, my God. Again, telephone number, my friends, 404-212-2444. May God bless you and keep you. You pray with us, and we'll be praying with you.

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1: Good morning, and thank you for tuning in to Proclaiming God's Word with Prophetess Patricia J. Williams. Now listen as the prophetess gives you an insightful and spirit-led word from the Lord.
2: Peace and blessings to each and every one of you. Thank you for tuning in. Let us go to the Lord in prayer. Oh, gracious Father, we thank you, we praise you, we give you all the glory and honor, because truly this is the day that you have made, and we shall rejoice and be glad in it. Oh, God, you great, and you so greatly to be praised. Now, God, I decrease in order that you may continue to increase within me. God, speak through me, oh, God. A word for your people on today. Father God, I thank you for keeping us from danger seen and from dangers unseen all during the week. Lord, I thank you for life, health, and strength, God, in the matchless name of Jesus. God, I thank you and I praise you. Give you all the glory in Jesus' name. Amen and amen. If you have your Bibles, could you turn to 1 Peter, 1st chapter and the 13th verse. 1 Peter 1 and 13. And they say, wherefore, gird up the loins of your mind, be sober, and hope to the end for the grace that is to be brought unto you at the revelation of Jesus Christ. May the Lord add a blessing to the hearers and doers of his most holy word. And the topic for today, it's time to serve eviction notices. It is simply time to serve eviction notices. This verse commands every believer to mentally and spiritually prepare for action, to maintain self-control and to place their ultimate hope and trust in the future return of Jesus Christ. So let us break down this verse to three main principles. Because I love to study the Word of God. It is very imperative. Don't just read it, but study it so you can get revelation. Because each time you read the Word of God, you get new revelation. And your mindset just open up. So the first one we're going to talk about is prepare your minds for action. Therefore, prepare your minds for action. This means to literally gird up the loins of your mind. As you recall, in the ancient world, people wore long flowing robes that restricted their movement. So in order for them to run or to walk or to fight, they would gather up and tie their robes around their waist so nothing tripped them up. So spiritually, this means intentionally clearing away distractions, anxieties, and worldly thoughts. So you are mentally disciplined and ready to live out your faith. Number two is to be self-controlled. The phrase keep sober in spirit, that means having a clear, calm, and collective mindset. We are instructed to avoid mental or spiritual intoxication. This means don't let your heart get swept away or numbed by temporary worldly passions or peer pressure or the cares of this world or panic during difficult times. Give it over to God. The third thing is to set your hope fully on the grace to be given you when Jesus Christ is revealed. This encourages Christians to place their absolute confidence, not in their current situations, not in what they're going through, or worldly success, or earthly comfort, but in the ultimate salvation and future glory of Jesus Christ when he returns. Hallelujah, Jesus, thank you. I want you to imagine that your mind is a four-bedroom house and with occupants in each bedroom. One bedroom has fear living it. It moved in during that difficult season when so much was going wrong. It was going through trial after trial. It felt like that it was never gonna ease up. Soon as one thing calmed down, here come another thing, opening up. So one of those bedrooms, fear lives there. Amen. Another bedroom is occupied by guilt. Guilt has been staying there since you made that mistake, and you keep beating yourself up about that same mistake. Another room has doubt living there. Now, you're so down on yourself. Inferiority settled in the last room. When you were a child, when people made you feel less than and said you would never do anything significant, you would never amount to anything, they kept putting you down. So, what would happen if you evicted those wrong tenants? What do you think will happen when you evict those four things? When you evict fear, when you evict guilt, when you evict doubt, and when you evict inferiority. See, these are common spiritual squatters. They are toxic tenants. But the spiritual reality is worry and anxiety. That squatter robs you of your present moment of peace. Bitterness and regret, that's old baggage, which keeps you tied to the past. The inner critic, that's a voice of shame that contradicts your worth. Come on here, somebody. And the spirit of fear, that is an aggressive parasite that tries to control your actions. See, we're talking about it is time to give eviction notices. It's time for you to clean up your house, your spiritual house, and give them eviction notices. It's time to be who God has called you to be. So I want to ask you, how much higher could you go if you evicted the thoughts telling you that you will never get well, you will never get healed, you will never break that addiction, you will never see your family restored? Mm-hmm. You see, some tenants, and I want you to listen well, will hold you to a place of bondage. They don't want to ever allow you to come up. They want to keep you right there. So watch this. They can control you. Come on here now. So it's time to serve eviction notices. See, those are lies that have no right to stay in your mind. How much more will you accomplish if you evict the thoughts of unworthiness, thinking you don't deserve to be blessed? What could you become if you evict that non-qualified thoughts, the non-talented enough thoughts? I'm not worthy to have this blessing thought. Come on here, somebody. So, in summary, Peter is saying that because of the incredible salvation you have received, you must actively control your thoughts, stay spiritually alert, and build your life's hope around the future return of Christ rather than the present world. Don't think about what's going on in this world. We know a God who controls everything. Everything that's going on now was already predestined. Come on, here, somebody. We have to strengthen our faith. We have to strengthen our trust and our hope in Jesus Christ. People of God, your mind is a valuable real estate. You got to get those thoughts out and replace them with what God says about you. So the spiritual meaning of serving eviction notices to your mind represents taking back your spiritual authority as the landlord of your soul. The spiritual meaning of serving eviction notices to your mind represents taking back your spiritual authority as the landlord of your soul. It means you are actively refusing to allow negative energies, dark thoughts, or ungodly influences to rent space in your mind for free. It's time to serve spiritual eviction notices and some physical eviction notices as well. Because if you see this person is not helping you, there is more in the place of hindering you from where you're going or where God has to take you, it's time to say, hey, I love you, but I can't stay with you. I cannot be in your company because we are not going the same way. How can two walk together except they be in agreement? You going to the right, I'm going to the left. Come on here, somebody. So let us pray. Father, thank you that we can let the message of Jesus and what you say about us fill all the rooms of our lives. Lord, thank you that all the negative thoughts that have held us back are evicted by the truth in your word. Father God, we declare to every fear and every doubt that there is no vacancy. In the matchless name of Jesus, we pray. Amen and amen. Well, I would like to give a special thank you for the prayers, for the love and the support of the revival titled Trust in the Master's Master Plan. Oh my God. Deliverance, healing, breakthroughs, salvation, all of it came forth. God did exactly what he said he was going to do. A special thank you to Pastor Elvira Breville and the Trinity Baptist Church for hosting it. Also, a special thank you to Evangelist Patrika Watkins of Natchitoches, Louisiana, which her title was Aligning Yourself with God's Plan. Pastor Geneva Robeson of Open Door Worldwide Fellowship Ministries of Baton Rouge, Louisiana, she spoke on Goody Goody. Everything you're going through is for the plan of God. For every message was sent and aligned by God. Also, a special thank you to Bishop Raymond and Evangelist Cynthia Enette and Brother Casey Davis for the musical talents they came forth with. And may God continue to shower you with kingdom blessings. Also, I thank each and every one of you for the love, support, and the prayers of supporting the radio broadcast throughout the years. Continue to pray for me as I will be continuing to pray for you. Also, go on my website, patriciajwilliams.com, and patronize the books that I have written. Also, I have written a journal where you can write your thoughts, and I have inspirational verses in there. It says, The Great Exchange, My Worries for God's Peace. And also I have written a piece, a book about peace, which is called The Pathway to Peace, Let Go and Let God. They are available at Amazon.com, and it's also available in audio book form as well and Kindle. Also, you can contact me at 318-206-8953. Remember, I love you, and God does too. And if the Lord lay upon your heart to sow a seed into the ministry, you can do so at P.O. Box 3514, Pineville, Louisiana, 71361. I tell you, everyone that sows into this ministry, it goes back into the ministry. Amen. And also, I want you to remember, when you're down to nothing, that God is up to something. Be blessed.
0: I'm Stanley Mathis, Senior Pastor of the Antioch Missionary Baptist Church, and you're now listening to Paradise Ministry. Paradise Ministry is an independent outreach ministry of the Antioch Missionary Baptist Church located at 2308 Houston Street, Alexandria, Louisiana. We're preaching and teaching the Word of God on a regular basis. 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
3: Jesus said, Come unto me, all ye that labor and are heavy laden, and I will give you rest. Yes. This rest that Jesus spoke of have reference to working. It's when you go out of your way to help a neighbor and you feel good about doing it. It's when you go out witnessing and doing some things that make you feel excited. When you give a dollar to somebody that you know needed it. It's when you go out of your way and send some kids to kids across America and you see them come back and they're talking about the Lord and what the Lord has done for you. That's the rest that the Lord is talking about. He's not talking about kicking back, putting our feet up and be comfortable. He's talking about rest in me in our work, because the more we work, the better we feel. The less we work, the more lazier we feel. The moment you get energized for the Lord puts something in us that would allow us to move forward in praising and magnifying and glorifying Him. And then David said, he gives us resources. The 24th Psalm says that the earth is the Lord and the fullness thereof, the world and they that dwell therein. For he founded it upon the seas and established it upon the flood. Who shall ascend into the hills of the Lord, or who shall stand in his holy place? He that has clean hands and a pure heart, who have not lifted up in his soul into vanity, nor sworn deceitfully, he shall receive the blessing from the Lord and the righteousness from the God of his salvation. We serve a God who have resources. When I come to the Lord, I can call upon him and he gives me the resources that I need today. He restores. He transforms our life. He gives us help. Somebody had an ailment. Your body was racked with pain. The doctor gave you up. But I'm talking about a God who is in the restoring business. I'm talking about a woman who had an issue of blood. Went through and spent all her substance trying to get cured. But the moment she had a conversation with Jesus, the moment she reached out and touched the hem of his garment, the moment she began to activate her faith, now faith. Not tomorrow, but now faith is the substance of things hoped for, the evidence of things not seen. When you reach out and touch the hem of his garment, when you activate your faith, things begin to happen because God has it planned that way. He not only restores your health when you're crying and not knowing whether you'll make it another day, but this is the day that the Lord has made. We ought to be rejoicing in, because tomorrow is not promised to anybody. I'm going to take advantage of every single day that the Lord has given me. And if my body is racked with pain, to God be the glory. He's going to give me a new body in that new Jerusalem. He's going to give me a new body in that new heaven and new earth. I don't have to worry about the stuff in this world, because I know what's coming in the world to come. And I just thank the Lord, because he's in the restoring business. He restores our joy. Somebody's had a broken relationship. You thought that you would be with him or her for the rest of your life. You dedicated yourself. You pumped everything into that relationship and it simply didn't work. And your joy was simply taken away. But the Lord that we serve is a restoring God. He restores your joy. See, this joy that I had, the world didn't give it to me. This joy that I have, it doesn't matter who talks about me. It doesn't matter who criticizes me. It doesn't matter the ditches that they're digging for me. This joy that I have allowed me to get up in the morning and call upon the name of the Lord. This joy that I have, the world didn't give it to me. The world can't comprehend it. When I get excited about the Lord, I can feel the full powers of the Lord radiating upon his people. This joy that I have is uncompromised. This joy that I have moves me and calls me and drives me to do what the Lord has called me to do and say. Yes. What about your joy?
4: Oh, yeah.
3: What about your joy? Then David said, he that leadeth me in the path of righteousness for his name's sake. Then he said, yea, though I walk through the valley of the shadow of death, I will fear no evil, for thou art with me. Thy rod and thy staff, they comfort me. He that leadeth me in the path of righteousness for his name's sake. When we come to the end of our road, when we come to the end of this life, we have a powerful Savior who we will meet. When we come to the end of our road, we shared it in our Bible study that there is a Lamb's Book of Life.
5: Yes.
3: And in the Lamb's Book of Life, every person who was born in the face of the earth, name was written down in the Lamb's Book of Life. But somewhere during that transformation, some of us did not stay in the book. Your name was written down in the Lamb Book of Life because the Lord had already provided it for you. But the atheists, the agnostics, the New Agers, those who have denied the Lord, names are not in the Lamb's Book of Life. And Revelation said, and he opened another book. And in the other book there was written those who had warred against the Lord, those who had warred against his servant, those who fought against God in the other book. The Lord is watching and looking, and the Lord is talking to his people because he's drawing us closer to him. David said, yea, though I walk through the valley of the shadow of death, I will fear no evil, for thou art with me. It doesn't matter if death is around the corner. I know my will live because the Lord, absent from the body, is present with the Lord. When we go down, the Lord will raise us up. And I'm glad to be on the winning team. Why? Because when Jesus went to Calvary Cross, he hung between two thieves. He said, Father, forgive them, for they know not what they do. That had my name on it, and it had your name on it. He said, Father, forgive them for our past, our present, and our future sins. And the moment we say yes to the Lord, the moment we acknowledge him as Lord and Savior, the moment we repented of our sin, we are now saved. The reason I can say I know my destiny is because I've accepted the Lord as my personal Savior. I don't have to guess about it. The Lord has already given us the victory. We don't give the enemy no props because we serve a God who conquered death, hell, and the grave. And because we serve an awesome God, we say that we serve a mighty good God. My soul look back and wonder how I made it over. I call upon the name of the Lord because he brought me from a mighty long way. We said it early this morning. Is there anything good that can come out of South Dallas? Is there anything good that can come out of Bundton? But my mama brought up not one preacher, but two preachers. Is there anything good that can come out of South Dallas? Out of a drug-infested community, out of a prostitute home lifestyle, is there anything good that can come out of South Dallas? We say we serve a God that is reaching down into the gutters, pulling out the trash, and raising it up and washing it off. See, what I love about the Lord is that he never throws away anything. He just simply transforms it. He can take an old rag like me, dust me off, wash me in his blood, and make me white as snow. Is there anything good that can come out of South Dallas? He transformed me. He gave me a new walk. And he gave me a new talk. He gave me a new way and a new perspective. And now I can rejoice in knowing that the Lord is good. I can rejoice in knowing that he brought me from a mighty long way. The question we propose to you today is, what about your lifestyle? If our lifestyle is not Christ-style, I suggest today that we get on board. For one day, the Lord shall descend from heaven with a shout, with the voice of the archangel, and with the trump of God, and the dead in Christ shall rise first. The question is, will you be in that company when the Lord comes back for his people? Will you be in that company when the Lord descend from heaven with a shout? Will you rejoice and sing the Lord and King? Will you rejoice in knowing that we serve an awesome God? I praise him today because I know the Lord has been better to me than I've been to myself. I bow down to him, not because I'm good, neither the deeds that I've done are so great, but because he's so gracious. And if it had not been for his grace and mercy, I forgot to tell you, David said, surely goodness and mercy shall follow me all the days of my life, and I shall dwell in the house of the Lord forever. If there is ever anything that you want to follow you all the days of your life, it ought to be goodness and mercy. Because it was mercy that brought me one day. It was goodness that made me what I am today. It was the Lord's goodness and the Lord's mercy that set me here. It was his goodness and his mercy that allowed me to preach. It is his goodness and his mercy that allowed me to teach. And I'm not going to stop praising him. I'm not going to stop lifting him up. Because our God has been better to me than I've been to myself. Now, I don't know what you came to do. I don't know what you came to do. But we came to lift up the mighty name of our Lord and Savior, Jesus Christ. There should be a shout of praise in the house of the Lord when we look back at our yesterday and see where the Lord has brought us from. There ought to be a shout of praise in the house of the Lord. There ought to be some thank you. Thank you. Thank you, Lord, for all that he has done. There ought to be some hallelujah, which is the highest praise. There ought to be shouts of glory. We ought to call upon him because he's a mighty good God. And we say our God is worthy to be praised. And because he's worthy, we don't have to worry about tomorrow. For we know who holds tomorrow in the palm of his hand. I get excited when I think about what Jesus did for me. I get excited in knowing what's in store in the future. Because we are living in the last days and the last times. When we think about what God is doing and what God is saying, we get excited because he's a good God. And he's worthy to be praised today. And I thank the Lord because he has been better to me than I have been to myself. And that's saying something. How can anybody be better to us than we are to ourselves? But we serve a God who's been better to us than we've been to ourselves. And for that, we are eternally grateful. The benefits of having a personal relationship with the Lord. Have you tapped into your many benefits that God has already established and affirmed for you? He has already laid them out for us to receive. The question is, are we holding them in our hand? Or are we reaching up and saying, thank you, Lord, for all that you have done? I rejoice because I am reminded when John baptized the Lord Jesus, he said, behold the Lamb. And because of the Lamb, we all now have a right to the tree of life.
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1: 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Call up somebody. Tell them it's going to be all right. KAYT. Got the gospel transmitting all day.

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0: 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My name is Henry Louis Gates Jr. And it gives me an enormous amount of pleasure to be co-hosting our concert tonight here at the magnificent Oasis Church in Los Angeles, California. Now, everybody in here knows that gospel music has been at the heart of the black experience for over 100 years. And it's influenced every form of black music, from the blues and jazz to R&B and soul, and yes, even the hip-hop. Yeah. Tonight, we're celebrating the great tradition of black gospel music and the brilliant women and men who created it, past, present, and future. Let's welcome Erica back to the stage. Give it up for Erica Campbell. Erica, that was the most amazing rendition of Richard Smallwood and Isaac Watts' classic gospel song, I Love the Lord, wasn't it, ladies and gentlemen?
2: Thank you, thank you, thank you so very much. I'm so excited to be co-hosting with you tonight. You know, I'm super proud to be a gospel artist. I've seen how the music has planted seeds of unity across the world. It brings people together, and it has the power to transcend cultural backgrounds and religious beliefs.
0: Amen.
2: Now, I heard through the grapevine that you like to be called Skip.
0: Uh-huh.
2: But I can't just come straight out and just address you as Skip. I was raised a little different. So how about like Mr. Skip or Mr. Gates or...
0: Anybody who sings as beautiful as that can call me whatever she wants.
2: Okay, Mr. Skip it is.
0: Okay, that's great.
2: Well, listen, Mr. Skip, we're all here because of the new documentary series about the history of gospel music. So why gospel?
0: Well, the great black scholar, W.E.B. Du Bois, famously said that the black church is composed of three elements: the preacher, the music, and the frenzy.

0: And of these three elements, one sound has remained a constant source of strength, of courage, of inspiration, of wisdom, and that is gospel.
1: It's absolutely true. So are we ready to get it started? I said, are we ready to get it started? The gospel sound has come a long way. The sound was born in Chicago between the 1920s and the 40s. That's when the father of gospel music, Thomas Dorsey, and the Honorable Sally Martin grounded the genre in traditional hymns and spirituals. Then we got classics like How I Got Over, composed by gospel singer Clara Ward, which became a church favorite and sounded a little something like this.

remember that. Then Sam Cooke and the Soul Stirrers, who took the music in a different direction. This bridge of gospel and R&B created the lane for future artists to shine, including this singer-songwriter, who got his start as a minister of music in Savannah, Georgia. Let's welcome Molly.

0: gospel music has influenced generations of performers. And the greats of the past are more than just inspiration. They're considered royalty.
1: When I think of gospel royalty, I think of Mahalia Jackson, the Clark sisters.
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3: Dr. Shirley Caesar. It was that first song for me. It was Jesus, Jesus, oh sweet Jesus, how I love calling your name.
4: They are legends not just because their music is still here, but because of what they had to endure to get this good news, this encouraging message to the world.
1: We hold them so dearly. We think of them with such reverence and love because, you know, they've gotten us through a lot of tough times.
5: As a young girl, the greats were in my household. My mom played the piano in church, and my dad directed the choir. To me, they were rock stars. And once I watched the people be moved by the power of God, I knew that gospel music was my calling as well. Later, I found voices that rooted me in the genre. Singers like Mahalia Jackson and Sister Rosetta Tharpe. They brought in blues and rock and roll, using their music to lift communities through periods of segregation and revival. Now this next singer is anointed with her own gospel revival. Earlier this year, she released her first gospel album, The Invitation, A Conversation with God. After selling millions of records with the girl group Escape, please welcome Latasha.

power of voice is so underrated. You know, one of my dad's favorite voices was Rance Allen. He was a vocal powerhouse, and I just loved hearing his voice on our old school record player at home, which was also furniture. He infused jazz, rock, and blues into his music, making him another one of the innovators of gospel. To celebrate him, let's welcome an R&B artist whose soulful voice was cultivated in the Shiloh Baptist Church Choir in Charlotte, North Carolina. Join me in welcoming Anthony Hamilton and the Tones.

0: Something About the Name Jesus. That song just stirs the joy of the Lord in the room. And if you can feel it, let me hear you make some noise. Yes, sir. Well, as the First Lady of the California Worship Center, we don't play when it comes to giving God praise. The spirit and presence of God must be felt. From the music of yesterday to the swag of today, church culture looks a little different wherever we go. Depending on your church, Sunday morning may look like a cool, crisp suit with gator shoes, or it may look like leather jeans and a fitted cap. And I see a few people in the crowd making some fashion statements on tonight. I know that's right. Look at your neighbor and say, you look good. Somebody said, I do. It doesn't matter whether you get your ministry from the Church of God in Christ, the Baptist Church, the Pentecostal Church, AME, or CME, the Black Church experience is just like no other.
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2: Let the church say amen. Black churches be like, God is good.
3: All the time.
2: And all the time.
3: God is good.
4: Black churches be like,
5: Black churches be lit.
0: Praise the Lord, everybody. I said praise the Lord, everybody. And you better say praise the Lord.
6: Black churches be smelling like food because you're going to get a good piece of chicken after service, chicken, cake, and punch.
2: Black churches be loud.
5: Yes. The service is not happening if the music ain't right.
0: Growing up, I absolutely loved the Clark sisters. I remember learning about Jackie, Denise, Dorinda, Karen, and Twinkie and just feeling seen. But coming out of Detroit, the Clark sisters really changed the identity of gospel music. I remember going to the Church of God in Christ convocation and seeing them sing, and I watched how some people supported them and others not so much. But when I tell you, it did not matter one bit because they sang the paint off the walls. It was their ambition that influenced everyone from Escape to Destiny's Child, and yes, even Mary Mary. Here to pay tribute to the legendary Clark sisters is a singer who got her start in her grandfather's church in Oakland, California. Please welcome the talented Lena Bird Miles.

0: our musical director, Zoe Harris, and the Michael Mathis Tribute Band. That was You Brought the Sunshine, which was inspired by Stevie Wonder's Master Blaster. And that is a perfect example of how gospel and R&B music blend together. Matter of fact, I see someone who knows a little thing or two about gospel and R&B. Plus, he's the pastor of the California Worship Center. It's my very handsome husband. Hey, baby.
1: Hey, baby. Hey.
0: Hi, Warren. Oh, you guys are here. Oh, you're here? Oh, excuse me. Now we can take a look at the influence of preachers in the Black church.
2: Let's hear what leadership means for spreading the gospel.
3: It takes a lot to lead people because leadership means service. Going to church, it was family. Even with our pastor, he would go in the community and with people that didn't have food and didn't have transportation back and forth to church, they would do that.
4: There's some pastors that holler, scream, yell, and then there's some that teach and speak softly. You never knew which Sunday you're going to get wet.
0: Preachers often address real-time events as they unfold. But gospel singer Andre Crouch set out to do it in his music. After the turbulent civil rights movement of the 1960s, people were hungry for change. Andre exposed gospel to a younger, cooler audience, making Jesus music popular in Black and white households. Then between the 1970s and 80s, compositions like Soon and Very Soon brought gospel to the world stage. Today, many artists continue his work. Please welcome the talented singer and pianist from Bakersfield, California, Shaleya.
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0: Listen, the early decades produced women vocalists who could move the culture forward. And later, they would inspire the queen of soul, Aretha Franklin. Aretha transformed traditional church hymns into heart-filled soul ballads, like the classic Precious Lord, Take My Hand, a hymn created for us by us. A staple in gospel's catalog, this song carried us through moments of despair and today still gives us a place of refuge. Decades later, it would be repurposed by an R&B artist with roots in Springfield, Ohio's Pentecostal Church. Please give a warm welcome to the extraordinary John Legend.
1: Good evening, everybody. I wouldn't be here without gospel music. I wouldn't be here without my grandmother, Elmira Lloyd. She was the daughter of Bishop Ralph Bass, the wife of suffragan Bishop Raymond Lloyd, and the organist of our church, El Bethel Temple. I learned to play gospel music from her. And I wouldn't be the artist I am without her inspiration, without all the love and music and legacy that she poured into me. She's no longer with us, but I believe she's looking down. And I want to dedicate this song to her.

0: you. God bless you.
1: As we go through this night of music, I want to remind everyone that tonight's special is a compliment to Henry Louis Gates Jr.'s gospel documentary, which traces the timeline of the evolution of gospel. Like the 1990s, an era that marked a distinct separation of hip hop and gospel, until one man changed all of that, Kirk Franklin. The music video Stomp revolutionized gospel sound, and his success has opened the door for the next generation of gospel artists like our next performer. Coming out of Austin, Texas, he's a celebrated recording artist with a gift for song that has translated into over 1 billion global streams. He's here to put a modern spin on a legendary classic. Please welcome my friend, Torrin Wells.

0: truly, tonight has been phenomenal. Co-hosting this special has been a great personal honor for me, both because I love the church and because I love the music that makes the church sing.
1: And it's been amazing to see gospel continue to expand from generation to generation. Just in the last 20 years, we've seen gospel reach new heights. From Yolanda Adams performing at WrestleMania to my sister and I performing at the Super Bowl. Gospel is everywhere.
0: Amen to that. Let's thank all the incredible artists and musicians who've shared their gifts of song with us this evening. Ladies and gentlemen, and to everyone who helped to make this night so very special. And last but not least, I want to thank the great Erica Campbell for hosting this special with me. Thank you so much.
1: Oh, it has been an amazing night, and we couldn't have done it without our fantastic musicians, Zoe Harris and the Michael Mathis Tribute Band.
0: Yeah,
1: just
0: amen.
1: Fabulous. So now, let's have a congregational moment where we can all sing together. Can we do that?
0: Let's do it. To take us out in praise, ladies and gentlemen, let's stand on our feet and welcome Lena Bird Miles back to the stage to take us home.
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0: In month 8 of the I Commit to Pray campaign, the Voice of the Martyrs is praying persecuted Christians are able to rejoice in their suffering. 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For more on the I Commit to Pray campaign, go online to persecution.com.
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5: 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KAYT. 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All day.
6: Greeting. This is Reverend Lionel Smith, pastor of New Scholar Baptist Church. 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
0: You don't want to miss George Dean and the Gospel Four, along with Big Show and the Quartet Boys at the New Scott Ollie Baptist Church, Sunday, July 5th. 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

0: It is better to know him than anything else we know. Because if we don't know him, we can't show him. And if we can't show him here, we'll never get to the place where he's going to show us out. So we need to strive to advance in God's kingdom. We need to strive every day to be just like Jesus. None of us need to be like nobody in here. Don't strive to be like nobody in here. Strive to be like Jesus. How do Jesus look? Read your Bible. Or do it, read your Bible. And it tell you how he look, how he feel, and what he think, what he made of, what he created, and how he created you. He looked beyond everything in this world and made us, put us together. And you know, I look at that, I think people say I'm crazy, but you know, I look at it, every vein, artery, blood artery, everything, knees, everything about our body, when a man can think that far ahead and do it one time, you should be able to give him credit. Yeah, he's supernatural. And then he tell me he know the very intent of my thought. That's amazing to me. And to me, that should just give me a enthusiasm to just run behind him. I mean, we like to follow people. I mean, they had the basketball championship on last night, and I know a lot of people ran to see the game. It's all right. Ain't nothing wrong with just looking at the game. Not a thing. Just always put God first. Put him first. You can look all the games you want to watch. Put God first. And make sure he's first. I ain't talking about just talking to him with the mouth. Let your life so shine before men that they'll see the work of Christ in you. I thank God for that. I don't want you all to forget the meeting on tomorrow night at 6 o'clock. Please, we need to be to these meetings, y'all. It's time that we need to wake up. The church need to wake up, need to step out. God commissioned us to run the world. Now, if you doubt that, you ain't saved. God commissioned us to run the world, not the government. He said the government's on his shoulder. He told us to run it. He commissioned us, the 28th chapter of Matthew, go everywhere and teach all nations. And say, I'm going to be with y'all. Don't worry about it. Don't get scared of nobody. Tell the truth to everybody. Don't skip over nobody. And that's what we done failed to do. And I say it all the time. I tell everybody I meet, the church have failed because we always hollering about the Lord going to do it. He told us to do it. Now we hollering about God going to do it. It ain't going to never get done if we don't do it. Because the only other work he going to do the next time Jesus go to work, when he come back at the church. That's biblical. And we can believe that without doubting. And I thank God for that. And on the other thing I like to say at this time, I thank God for my brother Arthur with us today. Don't forget on next Friday, we have our musical for our own sister Betty Balls. And we should support her in every way we can, because she was one of our national promoters in gospel singing. So let us acknowledge them, be there for her. And then I need you to continue to pray to God and ask God to guide and instruct us into all righteousness and all truth, taking strife, hatred, animosity out of our system. Because that's going to defile a church. Love covers a multitude of faults. If we dig down and start loving people, honoring, respecting people, lifting people up, the church going to just blossom. Who don't want to be treated right? Who don't want to be treated nice? We got to think on that. Jesus said, let this mind be in you. Also in Christ Jesus. Now, we have to recognize that in order to please the Lord, everything we do, we got to give an account of it. Our works going to speak for us. And if your name ain't written in your forehead, they tell me you got 12 gates to the city. Got one of God's true angels at each gate. If he don't see your name written in your forehead, he gonna tell you in the wrong place. All the work in your life on this earth that you've shouted, danced, spoke in tongues, everything, see, I don't know you. That's gonna be a try sometime. So it's better that we stay with the Lord and get connected with him, and he gonna direct our path. Today we're gonna look in the book of Ephesians, the 4th chapter, verse 1-7. Gonna look at that, and we're gonna just talk about it a little bit. And we trust God. We know that today is our Lord's Supper day. And we want y'all to just get ourselves a little closer to God. Just a little bit closer. If you weren't closer when you come, this word ought to draw you nigher. And he said, he'll draw nigh unto you. The word of God says to us, and I tell people all the time, if you ain't talking about the word, don't talk to me. Time off a plane. I therefore, the prisoner of the Lord, beseech you that you walk worthy of the vocation wherein you are called, with all lowliness and meekness, with long-suffering, forbearing one another in love, endeavoring to keep the unity of the Spirit in the bond of peace. There is one body and one Spirit, even as ye are called, and one hope of your calling, one Lord, one faith, and one baptism, one God and the Father of all, who is above all and through you all and in you all. Keep that in mind. But unto every one of us is given grace according to the measure of the gift of Christ. You may be seated. I was called to be a servant and to walk according to his purpose. Are we dedicated to the call of Christ? Now, you know, as I walk through this land, I hear people tell me all the time, say, Reverend, ain't nobody perfect. I don't want to hear that. I don't want to hear that at all. You got to try to be perfect. How in the world are you going to be perfect when you get up there and meet him in the air? And you're going to want to go to heaven with him, and none but the pure in heart shall see God, the Bible tell me. So we got to try to get like Jesus down here. We got to fellowship together down here. We got to look beyond faults and other folks down here on this earth. The Bible says, in the apostle here, he say, I'm therefore, as an adverb showing action, and mortifying itself, the prison of the Lord. I'm God's prison. Prison, I'm locked up. Paul said, I'm locked up with Jesus. I can't get out. He chose me and he ordained me. He fixed me, he forgave me. And now I'm a whole person now. I've been locked. He got me locked up. I can't do nothing but what he's saying. When we are led of the Spirit, we're going to do the things of the Spirit. Yes. When we're led by the flesh, the things of the flesh. And let me say something about the flesh. The flesh always try to enhance you. It beautify you. It make you look good, make you shine. Because that's by nature, the thing that it stands for. He said, but I'm a prisoner for the Lord. You see, I'm begging you, I'm honestly begging you to walk worthy of the vocation wherein you are called. If I'm a teacher pastor, I got to teach. I got to walk in the ways of God. I got to walk before you upright and in the will of God. When you see me, you ought to be looking at Jesus. If you don't see Jesus through me, just come up to me and tell me. Come tell me. You don't see him through me, come tell me. I can take it. Some of us can't stand nobody to tell them nothing. I can take it, me. I've been through the storm and the rain. I endured hardness as a good soldier of Jesus Christ. So, you see, he beseech, he beg you. Walk worthy. Whatever come out your mouth, walk in it. The vocation that you are called in. God called me to teach the word. I'm going to teach the word. Pastor, teacher, that's one of the gifts that God put in the church. I'm going to teach the word. I ain't going to get out of my range and try to do what somebody else do. It's got some preachers I ain't worthy to tote their Bible. But I'm going to do what I need to do, what he called me to do. And if I do what he say, I'm going to be successful in everything I do. He said that stay what you called to do. If you're a deacon, oh, Lord Jesus.
1: Yes, sir. Yes, sir.
0: Stay in a deacon's place. If you're a preacher, stay in the preacher place. Go by the guidelines that God has set up for you and do them according as he say do them. And then you ain't got to get up and say, I'm doctor, I'm reverend. You don't have to say that. The light going to shine through you and going to manifest itself to the people which you represent. I've seen it all. I've seen so many doctors and tell nobody ought to be sick anymore. And I'm being honest. What we proclaim, we need to live up to the standards.
2: Right.
0: If we don't live up to the standard, we ain't nothing but sounding brass and tinkling cymbals. He said, with all lowness and meekness, what I look like up here teaching hostile stuff, teaching bigoted stuff, teaching I'm this, that, and other, and you ain't nothing. What I look like doing that? Jesus never did that. And how in the world I'm patting after Christ, and I'm teaching, I got an indictment against you. I'm up in the church preaching against you. Telling you ain't nobody. Jesus got on Peter. Peter was a Jew. And because other people didn't believe what he believed, he got mad with them and want to fight. And did y'all know that Peter fight in 36 seconds? God had to tell him that which I clean call not common unclean. See, sometime in our everyday walk of life, because people don't do like we want them to do, we count them as nothing. But I want to remind you, Jesus took nothing and made everything. He looked beyond, we was nothing. The Bible said when he come here, was no righteousness. Not even one, he said. But he gave himself up. And died for our sin. We're supposed to be dead. But he died in our stead. And brought life to us. And brought us back to the Father. And he wants us to remain in the Father. He said, with all meekness and lowness, long suffering. Sometimes, I mean, I've been like that myself. I thank God that he brought me out of that. Sometimes when people do things and they tell me that you need to do it like this, and I change, I'm wondering why you ain't changed. And it'll get to me. You telling me what to do and you ain't doing nothing. You telling me how to do it and you ain't doing nothing. And if it don't bother, there's something wrong with you. If you can walk around and see people do all kind of evil and stuff and it don't get to you, it's something wrong with you. I think you've got a spirit thing, and it ain't living in you. Because if it was living inside of you, you're going to have that love and compassion, that meekness, that endurance, that patience. You're going to have all that for your brother. Not talk about, I love the Lord, he heard my cry. I ain't talking about that. You got to love your brother. You got to love your sister with all your heart, all your mind, all your spirit. See, for bearing, I got to learn how to put up with everybody in here. I have to discern your spirit that God gave me there. I have to discern your spirit, and when I discern your spirit, I know how to talk to you, I know how to react with you, I know how to come up to you and tell you what you don't want to hear. But I got to adjust in myself how to get it over to you. As being a pastor of a church, God give me the wisdom to know how to talk to you without offending you. If you don't have that, you ain't dead. Sharper that. You don't have that, you ain't dead. He gave me the authority to adjust to everybody. If I'm an overseer, I got to know my flock. And if I know my flock and I got some weak ones in the flock, I got to take more time with the weak one. That's according to the word of God. Spend more time with the weak one. Them that are already strong, leave them alone. Let them go. They same what you are, the same side you on. And the Bible goes on to say, now listen to this good. Bearing one another in love. God, have mercy, Jesus. You got to love me in spite of. I got to love you in spite of. How you do what you said to me, I still got to love you. God is love. Those that love, love God, know it's God. I know we say sometimes it's hard to love everybody. No, it's not. Just follow the orders of God. And it's easy. But if you follow your own orders, it is hard. It is hard because you saying this, that rascal, he talked about me yesterday. And I ain't think about him. I ain't going to pray for him. I hope he falls or something. We do them things. The church folks do that.
1: Yes, sir.
0: But love go beyond faults. Love pick you up when you're down. God will send somebody by when you're down to pick you up. And we on our knees hollering about, Lord, send it, send it, send it. No, he already there. He's trying to help you now. We help us one of another. And every time you get up in the morning, you ought to be saying thank you.
1: You
0: ought not come to church and want me to tell you to say thank you. You ought to say, he done it for you. Just like he done it for me, he'll do it again for you. So you say thank you. Don't come here telling me, Rev, you ought to give God the praise. Don't do that to me. I ain't worthy to give God praise. I don't need to be up here. He said, let your light so shine before men that they may see your good works and glorify your Father which is in heaven. We got to follow the orders of God. Going out of my way to keep peace and unity in the church of God. You know, some people say, well, I'm going to tell you the truth, don't care if it hurts you or not. That ain't no wisdom of God. Good things come from above. God, look, we're young, all our faults are our need. There was nobody righteous when Jesus come here. He didn't come here fussing at nobody. He come here saying, follow me. And what I'm saying to you, my daddy told me to say this to you. And I'm just obeying my daddy. And don't get mad with me because I tell you the truth. I'm just doing what my daddy say. He sent me to do what I'm doing. And I ain't going to let you stop me. God help me. Jesus carried our load all the way to Calvary. All the way to Calvary. And he did everything his father said. And when he finished everything his father said, he looked up and said, Father, it's finished. I commend my spirit in your hand. And the Bible tells me he gave up the ghost. And his work on earth is finished. And then he went back and sit at the right hand of the Father in what he's doing right now today, making intercession to the Father for us. We ought to appreciate him. See, because he said, you know, all of us got different ideas, different opinions. We shouldn't do that. I tell y'all all the time, I done seen the star. We ain't got no business having different minds in the church. We all need the same mind in the church. If we have the same mind, we can do anything. I go back to Nimrod, a nation that wasn't even prayed for, never brought up to the altar, nothing. God never spoke, had nothing to do with them. But the Bible says they all was in oneness. And everything they did, could nobody in heaven stop them, nor in earth stop them. Because they was in oneness, to one accord. And I'll be waiting on the church, let's get in one accord. I ain't got to run nothing. I ain't got to run it. I just want to be in one accord. The deacon can run it. I don't care. As long as we don't want a car. And we're pleasing God. That's all I want. I want to see everybody in this building happy, rejoiceful, resourceful, doing everything they possibly can to enhance the church. And not looking out for yourself at nothing. That's what I'm looking for. My labor won't be in vain then. Ain't but one body, the scriptures say. In one Holy Spirit. Now, if your spirit ain't holy, it's been defiled. And Satan has attacked you.
2: Yes.
0: And he brainwashed you.
1: Yes.
0: And now you're fighting against the Father. You're fighting against the Son. You're fighting against the Holy Spirit. He said, one body, one spirit, even as you are called in one what? One hope of your calling. Good God Almighty. If I see Jesus, what I'm hoping for? I'm pressing on to see him. I'm pressing that when he shall appear, I'll be just like him. I'm going to see him as he is. And we're going to look just alike. He made me in his likeness and in his image. And when I yes shall see him, I'm going to look like him. Well, let me slip a little slight note on y'all. Everybody in here, descendant of Noah's Ark. Every soul in here is a descendant of Noah's Ark. Don't let nobody fool you. We got a lot of antichrists. They'll tell you, got to make you believe it ain't so. Everybody in this building are descendants of Noah's Ark. Unless you don't believe God judged the people with water, the first judgment. And if you deny that, something wrong with you. Don't get around me, a tree might fall on both of us. It's a danger. If you want to do good things, you got to be around people that are going to encourage you to do good things.
2: Yes.
0: Not people that cut you down, tie you down.
2: Yes.
0: You got to be around people that are going to help you, push you, encourage you to do the things that God called you to do. It said, then he went on to say this. He said, one Lord, one faith, and one baptism. Ain't but one God. He's the Father of all of us. Ain't but one faith. That's faith in Christ. If you ain't got faith in Christ, you need to be renewed. You need to be renewed if you ain't got faith in God. If you got faith in something else that isn't authentic, it belongs to the world. All of us one time had idols in the physical flesh. As me being a sports person, I used to like Babe Ruth and Hank Aaron and Willie Mays and boys like that. And I honored that. When I play ball, I even used to stand up, I say, I'm going to be like Babe Ruth, stand up like him and everything. When the young people come after me, my children, when they came up, I bought some tennis one time. I thought I was doing good. I bought a Converse All-Star tennis for my children. And they said, Dad, we can't wear that. I said, what you mean you can't wear it? That's the best tennis album. Your dad, I can't put that on my feet. I said, well, what you want to buy? I'm going up down with you. We went up there and he bought some Michael Jordan, $350. I said, huh? $350, Dad, that's what we want to wear. I said, they ain't going to shoot that ball through the rim. We pick up styles, and they what made it bad though, they showing a commercial on the TV. Michael Jordan put the Michael Jordan tennis. He jumped up in the tree, and that got to you. You figure if you put on the Michael Jordan, you're gonna jump up in the tree, huh? Lord help us, Jesus. See, the devil paints a good picture for us. He give us a good painting. It don't be abstract. It's something you can understand. Yeah, he paint a good picture for us. Say, one Lord, one faith, one baptism. And now watch this. Say, one God. Now, this is beautiful here. And the Father of what?
2: All.
0: Father of who?
2: All.
0: Some of us.
2: All.
0: What?
2: All.
0: Listen to what the scriptures say. I ain't right there. He said, one God and the Father who?
2: All.
0: Lord, help us. Who is what? Whenever you do, whoever you meet, don't ever put them over God. In all things, put God first. I don't care what you're doing, let God be first in your life. Give God the honor before you give me honor, give any preacher honor. Give God the honor. I'm just a little old machine trying to make noise that you can receive. And he said this, Lord, help us, Jesus. He's above who?
2: All.
0: Huh?
2: All.
0: Well, why we exalt people so highly? And we think so highly of people. President, governors, and mayors, and councilmen, and all. Why we put so much emphasis on them? And lift them up. Every time one come around, we want to remember Dr. So-and-so, or Klein so-and-so, or Governor so-and-so. Well, I'm going to tell y'all it's a secret. You don't have to like me. Every man looked the same in my eye.
3: Amen.
0: Every man looked the same in my eye. When I meet a man, I just meet a regular man. I don't cherish and honor and jump up, lift none of them, because they already have crazy. So I don't lift none of them up. I just respect them and show honor and respect to them. That's the only thing I owe them, respect and honor. Ain't no lifting them up. No, not me. You got to go with somebody else. I don't lift you up. I lift Jesus up. And he said he going to draw. I ain't worried about you. I'm going to lift Jesus up. And how do I lift Jesus up? By lifting one another up. And he going to support me. That's according to his word. He said, God is above all. And he worked through all of us. And he worked in all of us. Whether you're a sinner or a saint, God worked in you and through you. When you were still in the world, God was holding your hand, giving you instructions. You didn't even know it, didn't even understand it. The Lord was bringing you through stuff that you could have never come through. He was showing mercy to you when you were even thinking about him.
4: Thank you.
0: I was crazy. And God had his hand on me. Never knowed I'd be standing up here today bragging and boasting about God that I serve. But he over me. I don't never send him to the hospital. Not to the jail either. I go myself. Because he already commissioned me to go. So I ain't strong enough. I ain't got the sense enough to send God nowhere. I asked him, Lord, would you please help me or strengthen me or show me, instruct me. What I look like telling God to go to the... Lord, have mercy, Jesus. Little old servant like me trying to tell God what to do. How am I do that? I'm exalting myself and not him. He told me to exalt him, and he going to draw. I hear people say all the time, and I like that saying, demise me and exalt you so you'll be clearly seen. Well, what he want to do, every time I move, talk, sleep, he want me to acknowledge him. In all things. And he said he going to do what? Direct my path. Whatever I do, I drive my car. Thank you, Lord.
4: Thank you.
0: Y'all say I'm crazy. I don't care. I put my shoes on. Thank you, Lord.
4: Thank you.
0: I remember I used to just run, jump down, tie my shoes up, jump up and take off again. I can't do it no more. I guess I'm hoping it's time got me, huh? Time caught up with me and slowed me up some. I was speeding, and they just didn't give me no ticket, but I was speeding in my early life. But time said, go ahead on. I got you.
4: I got you.
0: I got you. And he finally caught up with me. So, man, you've been running a long time. But I got you now. He didn't destroy me. Time didn't destroy me. It'll wear out me and give me more knowledge about who am I serving.
3: Yeah, yeah. Thank you, Lord.
0: Then he say, in you all now. Boy, that's hard there. In you all. The Bible don't lie. When we, before we get saved, God already inside of you. He's already inside of you. You just got to confess and believe to become a Christian. But he already inside of you. This is what he said. He said, he ain't going to put his laws no more on tables of stone, on buildings and stuff like that. He gonna write it where about? On the tables of your heart. And every man going to know me for himself. And you'll never have to run to nobody. I mean, we do it, though. We just do it out of tradition. We sometimes tell people how to live, this, that, and other. But I promise you, in Jesus' name, everybody in this building today, you could go to do something wrong, and the Spirit of God going to tell you.
4: Yes, sir. Yes, sir. Yes, sir.
0: Going to tell you before you ever do it. That's in you. When you're in the streets out in the world, the Spirit is going to convict you. That's the only way you're going to get saved. But you got to hear the word, though. Got to hear the word. And when you hear the word, just keep hearing the word, it's going to keep on. You know, he said, I stand at the door and what? If any man open the door, I'm going to come in. And when he come in, listen at this good before y'all jump on me. When he come in, listen good now. Can't nobody pull him out. Did y'all hear that? Jesus come in, can't nobody pull him out. Ain't no human on this earth got the authority to pull him out once he get inside. That's why he said, shall we continue in sin that grace may abide? He said, no, stop sinning, and I'm going to hold on to you. And you hold on to me. That's all I understand we can do, y'all. All power come from above. The power of the earth didn't come from God. You remember when God, I'm going to say this and I'm through. The Lord Jesus and God himself and even Moses, Abraham, Isaac, and Jacob, they fought against kingdoms, not individuals. They fought against kingdoms. They got mad with Jesus when he said, I'm going to tear this kingdom down. In 3 days, I'm going to build it up again. They didn't understand what he was saying. He ain't never preached to just regular people. He preached the kingdom. He tore kingdoms down. And he told us to go do the same thing he's doing. How many kingdoms we trying to tear down? Don't we know in the wrong kingdoms, people ain't living right, doing right to people, ain't treating people right. What we do, we stand there and say, Lord, I'm going to fix it. He already sent you to fix it. Why are you sending him? Who gave you the authority to send him? That's all I want to know, and I'm going to shut up. Where you get the authority to send Jesus somewhere? God, help us. Sometimes people confuse me. They holler about they this, that, and other. And then I hear them trying to send Jesus somewhere. The Bible tell me now, y'all, get rid of me if you want to. The Bible tell me this. Say, Jesus has entered into his rest. Now, how on God's earth will he do something now? And he'll be alive. if he get out of his rest now. The only other time he got out of his rest, y'all listen, that'd be good. When they was killing Stephen for the gospel of Jesus Christ, God got out of his rest, stood up over Stephen, and hove over Stephen, took the sting out of death, and Stephen died in peace. Because he wouldn't change for mankind. He wouldn't let man change him. He died in peace. God said, he stand up for me like that, I'm going to stand for him. And he did.
1: He'll do it.
0: And he died in peace. And we got to do the same thing. We can't let nobody back us up in the corner. Stop that. Stop that foolishness. Tell them that I don't play there. Just tell them straight out, I don't play there. If it ain't the word of God, don't kill me. I'm trying to get on that ship. You know, we sang about the old ship of Zion. It passed one time, but it's going to pass again. It's going to pass one more time, the old ship of Zion. And if we don't get on board, God help us, Jesus. The scripture said, and I close, it's going to be weeping and hollering, screaming, but it ain't going to help none at all. We need to get it together now. I think.

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7: 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KAYT. 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
8: I'm going to introduce y'all a young man I've been knowing now for about going on 12 years. This young man here, glory to God, which is my father in the Lord. I say young, because anytime I see Sarah, praise God, can bear a child of 99 years old, my bitch was young. Can we say amen? I got a young bishop. A man is full of zeal, loose, sleepless nights, nice, many times, praise God, when you laying down, he's up, praise God, working for the Lord. Even Mother Marbury was sleeping so hard, I love my mother, but even when she's sleeping, he's working for the Lord. He's a watchman on the wall, can we all say amen? And he's watching for your souls. Now, I want y'all to know that this is our senior bishop. This is the general overseer of the Church of Jesus Christ House of Prayer for all people. And the Bible says, give honor to whom honor is due. And I want y'all to give honor to the man of God. Hey, yes, hallelujah. With no further delay, I introduce to some and present to others. The pastor, the overseer of the church of Jesus Christ, House of Prayer, Bishop Edward Mulberry, let's listen to a higher hand clap.

Let's say amen. Let the church say amen. We thank the Lord tonight for the move of the Holy Ghost. First, give an honor to him. You may be seated. And we just thank it, God, for each and every one of you that's within the sound of my voice tonight. And we just thank each and every one of you, whether you're guests or part of the house of prayer. But before we looking for, we've already had a great move here tonight. But I'm expecting something even more higher from the Lord tonight. I want you to, before we go to the pulpit and let you know who we have here, I want you to draw your minds here for a move of God. How many knows that? Before you can eat, you know, most of the time you need to be hungry. Is that right? So we want you to, I want you to pull on God here and just begin to think what you want God to do for you tonight as we go to the pulpit. And we have, first of all, we thank God for Louisiana District Night tonight. And first we want to acknowledge all our men of God from the Louisiana District. And the first one we have here is Elder Mosey. Come on, stand, Elder Mosey. Elder Mosey has been with us over the years. Where is his wife? Won't you stand, daughter? Elder Mosey had our church in Pineville, but he's back with us, and we just thank God for having him back. Amen. So, again, here we want to go back to Floreen, and we want our pastor in Floreen to stand. Elder Johnson, won't you stand? Amen. And we want to go over to Melville, Louisiana. Elder Williams, let him stand. We're going to let you hear words from all of these men of God later. And we're going to go again to Alexander. And we, Evangelist, I believe it's Tana. Won't you stand, Evangelist Tana? And we want to come back to Leesville, one of my fellow laborers in Christ, amen, Reverend Fields. Would you stand, Reverend Fields? And we also have guests all the way from Florida. We're going to let you hear from all these great men. We're going to have Pastor Jimmy Hicks. And last of all, he's more than a friend and a fellow laborer that we want to introduce to you. And we're going to hear words from them later. But this brother here, we started off around the same time. And we just out of

But I believe if you're hungry, you know, God's going to feed you. Bishop can't feed you, but I believe God can. How many know that this is the last days? Amen. And God is doing something to his people in these last days. And if you're not on it, you better get it. If you're not on the train, you better get on the train. And I believe the praise team began to speak to us along those lines there in praise tonight. You're going to have your life ready to go back on the train, the holy train. But before we go, we're just going to take our times. Can we do that? But you know that we see obstacles, the demon, the devil, and he, if all his angels, is always out trying to take the saints out. Of course, that's his job. He can't be saved anymore. He got kicked out. He was there. He can't come back. So he wants some fellow laborers with him. And I want you to know, be encouraged before we even start this word, that the race is not given to the swift, but he that endureth playing to the end. If you have your Bibles, we want you to turn to the book of Matthew, 3rd chapter. And we're going to begin reading at the first verse. The word of the Lord says, in those days came John the Baptist, preaching in the wilderness of Judea, his esteem for his message, and saying, repent ye, for the kingdom of heaven is at hand. He went on to say that, for this is he that was spoken of by the prophet Isaiah, saying, the voice of one crying in the wilderness, prepare ye the way of the Lord, make his path straight. And the same John had his raiment of camel hair and a leather girdle about his loins. And his diet was locusts and wild honey. Then went out to him Jerusalem and all Judea and all the regions and round about Jordan, and were baptized of him in Jordan, confessing their sins. But when he saw many of the Pharisees and Sadducees come to his baptism, he said unto them, O generations of vipers, who hath warned you to flee from the wrath to come? Bring forth therefore fruits meet for repentance. And think not to say within yourselves, we have Abraham to our father. For I say unto you that God is able of these stones to raise up children unto Abraham. And now also the axe is laid unto the root of the trees. Therefore, every tree which bringeth forth not forth good fruit is hewn down and cast into the fire. I, he says, indeed baptize you with the water unto repentance. But he that cometh after me is mightier than I, whose shoes I am not worthy to bear. He shall baptize you with the Holy Ghost and with fire, whose fan is in his hand, and he will thoroughly purge his floor and gather his wheat into the garner. But he will burn up the chaff with unquenchable fire. We want to now go to the book of Luke. Is this all right if I take my time? All right, I want to take my time. Luke 13 chapter. And we're going to begin here at the sixth verse. Jesus speaking. He spake also this parable. A certain man had a fig tree planted in his vineyard, and he came and sought fruit thereon and found none. Then said he unto the dresser of his vineyard,

0: Behold, these 3 years I come seeking fruit on this fig tree and find none. Cut it down. Why cumber it the ground? And he answered and said unto him, Lord, let it alone this year also, till I shall dig it about and dung it. And if it bear fruit, well. And if it not, then after that, thou shalt cut it down. We want to go on back to the book of Isaiah. Can the church say amen?
1: Amen.
0: I believe it's going to be all right. I can't preach, but Jesus can. Amen. I'm just giving the word. I might be able to sit out. I don't know. Amen. Isaiah 59. My last two verses. Verse 1 through 2. The word says, behold, the Lord's hand is not shortened, that it cannot save, neither his ear heavy, that it cannot hear. But your iniquities have separated between you and your God, and your sins have hid his face from you, that he, God, will not hear you. Father, again, we thank you for the reading of your word. And Father, I ask right now that you will bless us tonight. God, that you will save. God, that you will bring back those that are far from you at this time. And Father, as we pray this prayer again of faith, we believe it's done. In your precious name, amen. Let's give him a hand clap. Glory to God. Amen. We thank the Lord for his Holy Ghost, and we thank God for the move of God that we've had here tonight. But God is crying out for the lost. He's crying out tonight for the backsliders. And the Bible tells me that when we look into the Word of God, that this is the last days. And we can see it by the signs that God has given to us. The Bible says in the last days that his people would wander away. And we can see that in our church. And we can see it in the neighborhood. We can see that we can't walk the streets without someone want to shoot us. Or we can't walk the street without in safety anymore. Every time you look on the TV or look on the radio, somebody went into somebody's house and killed them. Nowhere you go is there any safety. But you know, we go back to the days of Noah. The Bible says that God began to tell the people through Noah, and he preached for an X number of years that Jesus was coming back and that there was going to be a rain. But see, because of unbelief, they could not enter in. One of the reasons that, see, the thing about the Word of God is it just looks like a fairy tale to the unbeliever. Everybody got some type of doctor say ain't no hell. But we have looked into the Bible tonight, and the Bible sure as he said, there is a hell. God is soon to come back, and he said those that don't have no fruit on their tree, he's going to cut the tree down, and he's cutting the tree down at this time. We look in the church, there was folks in the church 6 years ago, and they're not here anymore. You know why? Because God said the axe has been laid to the tree that will not bear any fruit. Do you hear what we're saying tonight? Now the Bible began to speak to us through the words that we read tonight. Some of us on borrowed time right now. God wants to cut somebody down now. But he says God is always a merciful God. Is that correct? And that parable that Jesus was going to talk to us tonight is that he went, we remember one day he was walking with the apostles, the disciples, is that correct? And Jesus looked and seen a tree and there was no fruit. Say he was hungry that morning. And God is thirsting hungry for your soul today. And the devil is too. But you need to keep on marching, saint. Because whichever you yield your members to, the Bible says that's the one you're going to serve. This thing is two-sided. You can have the side that you want. It's time out for fornication. It's time out for adultery. It's time out for lying. It's time for you to get on the Holy Ghost train to heaven tonight. That's why Jesus said, "Be ye holy, for I am holy." Be ye holy, for I am holy. Sometimes holiness is a dirty word. We see every type of incident you can see in holiness churches. But it's time to put the devil under your feet. That's what Jesus said. We have the power to stop Satan and put him under our feet. But what are we doing tonight, saints? The Bible says, in these last days, some would depart from the faith, giving heed to what kind of spirits? Seducing spirits. Seducing spirits. Satan is moving like he's never moved before. Some of us, Bible told us to take up our cross and follow me, and God knows that some of us is having heavy burdens tonight. Some of us got some heavy crosses that we're carrying tonight. And I want you to know that Jesus sees your work. He sees what you're going through. And Jesus wants to relieve some of us tonight. See, when we look at Jesus, the day he was going up to Calvary, the Bible said he was carrying his cross. And that's what some of us tonight, we just don't want to carry the cross. See, even Jesus, when he was carrying his cross, the Bible says, we look in the book of Isaiah, that the Bible says he was bruised for our iniquities. He knew he had to do it. He was chastised for our sins. Well, let's look at this thing. Suppose Jesus had a backsliding spirit like some of us. There wouldn't be no hope tonight. There wouldn't be any hope for us tonight if he decided once they put the whip to him. And see, Isaiah had already prophesied that he was going to be chastised. But suppose he decided to do like some of us. I ain't got to take this no more. I ain't got to take no rebuke from my pastor. I can do better than this. Who did he think he is? Suppose Jesus, I don't have to go through all of this. But he told us to do what? Take up our cross. And probably he didn't tell you to get up and be nailed to a tree. But these suffering that we have is a suffering way. But that's the point here with God's people. We, our flesh gets cut up, and we can't stand the flesh. We can't take nothing, but we're going to have to take up the cross. When that pastor tells you it's time for you to shape up, we're going to have to get to the altar. And that's what the Bible tells me that Jesus did on the night before he went to the cross. He went to the altar. He began to cry out. And that's the way the saints going to have to do. When the trouble and that wife is cutting up, that husband is cutting up, what you don't want to do, go to the cross. Go to the Garden of Gethsemane. The Bible told me that Jesus began to pray so much that night that the water coming off of his face and out of his body was just thick like a blood. Do you hear what we're saying here tonight? God is calling somebody back tonight. The Bible tells me he's married to the backslider. He said he's married to the backslider. But he said he's going to divorce somebody if they don't come back. Do you hear what we're saying today? Yes, Jesus loves you. He came out and paid the price for you. But you know what, sometimes saints, they believe the flesh puffs, the devil uses your flesh and puff you up. Sometimes the devil will tell you that you're too big for this church or that church. And we want to pull up our stakes. But you know, God, although he died and he loved us, but he turned around and told us in the word that we are just like a piece of grass. Amen. Do you hear what we're saying? Sometimes flesh will get puffed up. And you think you're somebody. Sometimes we rise up and we want to tell the bishop. We want to tell our pastor, I know more than you. But God says you, that's why he said in Jeremiah that he was giving us pastors. According to his heart, not according to your flesh. He didn't say he gave you a pastor, but say amen to you. He said he would give you the pastor that you need. So many sheep. I'm transferring. I'm going on down to the river. I'm going over to Louisiana, Lake Charles. Well, sometimes that's where we mess up. I want to be where God wants me to be. I want to be where God wants me to be. So we're looking at this. Is this all right tonight? We want to, but you know what God is trying to tell us tonight? To re-examine yourself. Re-examine yourself tonight. We need to begin tonight. If the Lord is trying to tell us to get our priorities in order tonight. You see, he said we would either love one or the other. What side are you on tonight? Are you on the Lord's side tonight? Stand up tonight if you're on the Lord's side. Amen. God is telling us tonight. And he wants to do something here tonight. I don't know what he wants to do. And I'm not here to prolong your time or God's time. But God is calling someone up here for a rededication. And he's calling you right now. And you know, we don't know the hour and the time that Jesus is coming back. But he says that the sun rises from the east. And it goes to the west. It does that every day. Is that right? He says, so shall the son of a man come in that way. You know, they tell me, I don't know how true it is. They claim they bury people in the graveyard. That when Jesus come up out of the east, that they're going to rise and look at him in the face. I don't know if that's true or not. But I know some of them ain't going to rise when Jesus come back to the clouds. This unsadly, some of us are going to go into the grave. And so God's, you see, tomorrow is not promised to anyone. But some of us going into the grave, and whatsoever way you go down in the grave, that's the way you're going to rise. The Bible tells me in the book of Revelation that the dead in Christ shall rise first. And he says, the other was going to rise 1,000 years later. And that is the resurrection of those folks will be into damnation. That's right, sir. But we want to make the first resurrection. Everybody's, a lot of folks are preaching a lot of things. But I want to make the first resurrection. Everybody come, there's some people preaching that we got to get out of here for tribulation. But we're living in tribulations right now. Amen. If I was going to wait and give my neck to Christ in the tribulation, I might as well wait and see and do everything I got to do. Somebody get me the scripture there in the book of Revelation. One of my men of God. Blessed is, holy is he that has part in the first resurrection. So everybody that's holy going to have part blessed. They're going to be blessed because they're going to have part in the first resurrection. Anybody got it? Come on with it. Come on.
2: Blessed and holy is he that have part in the first resurrection.
0: Why?
2: On such the second death have no power, but they shall be priests of God and of Christ, and shall reign with him 1,000 years.
0: They're going to be with Jesus in heaven for 1,000 years. And after that, we're going to have another resurrection. Glory to God. Glory to God. I want to be in the first one. Blessed and holy. The key to it is the Holy Ghost. Can't be holy without the Holy Ghost. Trying to get somebody's attention. Bible tells me that the same spirit that raised Jesus Christ from the dead is the same spirit that's going to get us out the grave. Without the Holy Ghost, you ain't going to have no power to get out of that grave. Everybody got all types of insurance policy, but the biggest insurance you could get purchased tonight, and it's free, and that's the Holy Ghost. Can the church say amen? Will there be one tonight? Would there be one tonight want to reconsider the way you've been living? Would there be one to want to rededicate their lives to God when you come?
3: I'll give you my heart. I'll give you my soul.
0: Will there be one tonight?
3: I'll give you my mind. I surrender.
0: Well, we're going to go another route, and you still have time. Will there be one here tonight that needs deliverance? Come on up. Will there be one? Come on up, somebody that assisted this.
3: I surrender. I'll give you my heart.
0: The devil tried to attack this sister before, as soon as she came into church.
3: I'll give you
0: How many knows that the devil's mad when you come to church? He don't like it.

0: you believe God's able to do this, raise your hands. He's going to set you free tonight. Thank God. I want you to put all of us.
1: Give you my mind.
0: I want some believers in here to believe. She says she want to be free of all the Satan's devices tonight. Everybody raise your hands up here as God free this sister tonight. Father, right now in the name of Jesus. Satan, loose your hope right now in the name of Jesus. That's it. Come on. In the name of Jesus. Loose her right now in the name of Jesus. Glory to God. Come on. Come on. Come on. Get the victory. Victory is yours.
2: I give you my.

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1: KAYT Lake Charles 100.1.
0: I am going to introduce y'all a young man I've been knowing now for about going on 12 years. This young man here, glory to God, which is my father in the Lord. I say young, because anytime I see Sarah, praise God, can bear a child at 99 years old, my bishop is young. Can we say amen? I got a young bishop. A man that's full of zeal, loose, sleep is nice, many a time, praise God, when you laying down, he's up, praise God, working for the Lord. Even Mother Mulberry was sleeping, so hard. I love my mother, but even when she's sleeping, he's working for the Lord. He's a watchman on the wall, can we all say amen? And he's watching for your souls. Now, I want y'all to know that this is our senior bishop. This is the general overseer of the Church of Jesus Christ House of Prayer for all people. And the Bible says, give honor to whom honor is due. And I want y'all to give honor to the man of God. Hey, yes, hallelujah. With no further delay, I introduce to some and present to others the pastor, the overseer of the Church of Jesus Christ House of Prayer, Bishop Edward Mulberry. Let's just do a holler hand clap. Say hallelujah.

0: Let's say amen. Let the church say amen. We thank the Lord tonight for the move of the Holy Ghost. First, give an honor to Him. You may be seated. And we just thank it, God, for each and every one of you that's within the sound of my voice tonight. And we just thank each and every one of you, whether you're guests or part of the house of prayer. But before we looking for, we've already had a great move here tonight. But I'm expecting something even more higher from the Lord tonight. I want you to, before we go to the pulpit and let you know who we have here, I want you to draw your minds here for a move of God. How many knows that? Before you can eat, you know, most of the time you need to be hungry. Is that right? So we want you to, I want you to pull on God here and just begin to think what you want God to do for you tonight. As we go to the pulpit. And we have, first of all, we thank God for Louisiana District Night tonight. And first we want to acknowledge all our men of God from the Louisiana District. And the first one we have here is Elder Mosey. Come on, stand, Elder Mosey. Elder Mosey has been with us over the years. Where is his wife? Won't you stand, daughter? Elder Mosey had our church in Pineville, but he's back with us, and we're just thanking God for having him back. Amen. So, again, here we want to go back to Florine, and we want our pastor in Florine to stand. Elder Johnson, won't you stand? Amen. And we want to go over to Melville, Louisiana. Elder Williams, let him stand. We're going to let you hear words from all of these men of God later. And we want to go again to Alexander. And we, Evangelist, I believe it's Tana. Won't you stand, Evangelist Tana? And we want to come back to Leesville, one of my fellow laborers in Christ. Amen. Reverend Fields. What you saying, Reverend Fields? And we also have guests all the way from Florida. We're going to let you hear from all these great men. We're going to have Pastor Jimmy Hicks. And last of all, he's more than a friend and a fellow laborer that we want to introduce to you. And we want to hear words from them later. But this brother here, we started off around the same time. And we just, we fell in love with each other. I don't know, can't remember how we met. But he's been better than a brother to me. He's been more than a friend to me. And he have his great congregation. Won't you stand, Elder Barrier? And I want his congregation to stand. Amen. I have never called on this man and he didn't come. And we're just thanking God for them. We'll go from there later. But again, I heard someone say they was hungry. Well, the Bible says that he that thirst and hunger after righteousness shall be filled. Is that right? Well, I believe if you're hungry, you know, God's going to feed you. Bishop can't feed you, but I believe God can. How many know this is the last days? Amen. And God is doing something to his people in these last days. And if you're not on it, you better get it. If you're not on the train, you better get on the train. And I believe the praise team began to speak to us along those lines there in praise tonight. You're going to have your life ready to go back on the train, the holy train. But before we go, we're just going to take our times. Can we do that? But you know that we see obstacles, the demon, the devil, and he, if all his angels, is always out trying to take the saints out. Of course, that's his job. He can't be saved anymore. He got kicked out. He was there. He can't come back. So he wants some fellow laborers with him. And I want you to know, be encouraged before we even start this word, that Again, the race is not given to the swift, but he that endureth, why in? To the end. If you have your Bibles, we want you to turn to the book of Matthew, 3rd chapter. And we're going to begin reading at the first verse. The word of the Lord says, in those days came John the Baptist, preaching in the wilderness of Judea, his esteem for his message, and saying, repent ye, for the kingdom of heaven is at hand. He went on to say that, for this is he that was spoken of by the prophet Isaiah, saying, the voice of one crying in the wilderness, prepare ye the way of the Lord, make his path straight. And the same John had his raiment of camel hair and a leather girdle about his loins, and his diet was locusts and wild honey. Then went out to him Jerusalem and all Judea and all the regions and round about Jordan, and were baptized of him in Jordan, confessing their sins. But when he saw many of the Pharisees and Sadducees come to his baptism, he said unto them, O generations of vipers, who hath warned you to flee from the wrath to come? Bring forth therefore fruits meet for repentance. And think not to say within yourselves, we have Abraham to our father. For I say unto you that God is able of these stones to raise up children unto Abraham. And now also the axe is laid unto the root of the trees. Therefore, every tree which bringeth forth not forth good fruit is hewn down and cast into the fire. I, he says, indeed baptize you with the water unto repentance. But he that cometh after me is mightier than I. Whose shoes I am not worthy to bear. He shall baptize you with the Holy Ghost and with fire, whose fan is in his hand, and he will thoroughly purge his floor and gather his wheat into the garner. But he will burn up the chaff with unquenchable fire. We want to now go to the book of Luke. Is this all right if I take my time? All right. I want to take my time. Luke 13 chapter. And we're going to begin here at the 6th verse. Jesus speaking. He spake also this parable. A certain man had a fig tree planted in his vineyard, and he came and sought fruit thereon and found none. Then said he unto the dresser of his vineyard, behold, these 3 years I come seeking fruit on this fig tree and find none. Cut it down. Why cumber it the ground? And he answering said unto him, Lord, let it alone this year also, till I shall dig it about and dung it. And if it bear fruit, well. And if it not, then after that, thou shalt cut it down. We want to go on back to the book of Isaiah. Can the church say amen? I believe it's going to be all right. I can't preach, but Jesus can. Amen. I'm just giving the word. I might be able to sit out. I don't know. Amen. Isaiah 59. My last two verses. verse 1 through 2. The word says, behold, the Lord's hand is not shortened, that it cannot save, neither his ear heavy, that it cannot hear. But your iniquities have separated between you and your God, and your sins have hid his face from you, that he, God, will not hear you. Father, again, we thank you for the reading of your word. And Father, I ask right now that you will bless us tonight. God, that you will save. God, that you will bring back those that are far from you at this time. And Father, as we pray this prayer again of faith, we believe it's done. In your precious name, amen. Let's give him a hand clap. Glory to God. Amen. We thank the Lord for his Holy Ghost, and we thank God for the move of God that we've had here tonight. But God is crying out for the lost. He's crying out tonight for the backsliders. And the Bible tells me that when we look into the Word of God, that this is the last days. And we can see it by the signs that God has given to us. The Bible says in the last days that his people would wander away. And we can see that in our church. And we can see it in the neighborhood. We can see that we can't walk the streets without someone want to shoot us. Or we can't walk the street without in safety anymore. Every time you look on the TV or look on the radio, somebody went into somebody's house and killed them. Nowhere you go is there any safety. But you know, we go back to the days of Noah. The Bible says that God began to tell the people through Noah, and he preached for an X number of years that Jesus was coming back and that there was going to be a rain. But see, because of unbelief, they could not enter in. One of the reasons that, see, the thing about the Word of God is it just looks like a fairy tale to the unbeliever. Everybody got some type of doctrine, say ain't no hell. But we have looked into the Bible tonight, and the Bible sure as he said, there is a hell. God is soon to come back, and he said those that don't have no fruit on their tree, he's going to cut the tree down, and he's cutting the tree down at this time. We look in the church, there was folks in the church 6 years ago, and they're not here anymore. You know why? Because God said the axe has been laid to the tree that will not bear any fruit. Do you hear what we're saying tonight? Now the Bible began to speak to us through the words that we read tonight. Some of us on borrowed time right now. God wants to cut somebody down now. But he says God is always a merciful God. Is that correct? And that parable that Jesus was going to talk to us tonight is that he went, we remember one day he was walking with the apostles, the disciples, is that correct? And Jesus looked and seen a tree and there was no fruit. Say he was hungry that morning. And God is thirsty and hungry for your soul today. And the devil is too. But you need to keep on marching, saint. Because whosoever you yield your members to, the Bible said that's the one you're going to serve. This thing is two-sided. You can have the side that you want. It's time out for fornication. It's time out for adultery. It's time out for lying. It's time for you to get on the Holy Ghost train to heaven tonight. That's why Jesus said, be ye holy, for I am holy. Be ye holy, for I am holy. Sometimes holiness is a dirty word. We see every type of incident you can see in holiness churches. But it's time to put the devil under your feet. That's what Jesus said. We have the power to stomp Satan and put him under our feet. What are we doing tonight, saints? The Bible says in these last days, some would depart from the faith, giving heed to what kind of spirits? Seducing spirits. Seducing spirits. Satan is moving like he's never moved before. Some of us, the Bible told us to take up our cross and follow me, and God knows that some of us is having heavy burdens tonight. Some of us got some heavy crosses that we're carrying tonight. And I want you to know that Jesus sees your work. He sees that you, what you're going through. And Jesus wants to relieve some of us tonight. See, when we look at Jesus, the day he was going up to Calvary, the Bible said he was carrying his cross. And that's what some of us tonight, we just don't want to carry the cross. See, even Jesus, when he was carrying his cross, the Bible says, we look in the book of Isaiah, that the Bible says he was bruised for our iniquities. He knew he had to do it. He was chastised for our sins. Well, let's look at this thing. Suppose Jesus had a backsliding spirit like some of us. There wouldn't be no hope tonight. There wouldn't be any hope for us tonight if he decided once they put the whip to him. And see, Isaiah had already prophesied that he was going to be chastised. But suppose he decided to do like some of us. I ain't got to take this no more. I ain't got to take no rebuke from my pastor. I can do better than this. Who do he think he is? Suppose Jesus said, I don't have to go through all of this. But he told us to do what? Take up our cross. And probably, he didn't tell you to get up and be nailed to a tree. But the suffering that we have is a suffering way. But no, that's the point here with God's people. We, our flesh gets cut up, and we can't stand the flesh. We can't take nothing, but we're going to have to take up the cross. When that pastor tell you it's time for you to shape up, we're going to have to get to the altar. And that's what the Bible tells me that Jesus did on the night before he went to the cross. He went to the altar. He began to cry out. He began to cry out. And that's the way the saints going to have to do. When the trouble and that wife is cutting up, that husband is cutting up, what he don't want to do, go to the cross. Go to the Garden of Gethsemane. The Bible told me that Jesus began to pray so much that night that the water coming off of his face and out of his body was just thick like a blood. Do you hear what we're saying here tonight? God is calling somebody back tonight. The Bible tells me he's married to the backslider. He said he's married to the backslider. But he said he's going to divorce somebody if they don't come back. Do you hear what we're saying tonight? Yes, Jesus loves you. He came out and paid the price for you. But you know what, sometimes saints, they believe the flesh puffs, the devil uses your flesh and puff you up. Sometimes the devil tell you that you're too big for this church or that church. And we want to pull up our stakes. But you know, God, although he died and he loved us, but he turned around and told us in the word that we are just like a piece of grass. Amen. Do you hear what we're saying? Sometimes flesh will get puffed up and you think you're somebody. Sometimes we rise up and we want to tell the bishop, we want to tell our pastor, I know more than you. But God says that's why he said in Jeremiah that he has given us pastors. According to his heart, not according to your flesh. He didn't say he gave you a pastor, but to say amen to you. Yeah. He said he would give you the pastor that you need. So many sheep, I'm transferring, I'm going on down to the river, I'm going over to Louisiana, Lake Charles. And sometimes that's where we mess up. I want to be where God wants me to be. I want to be where God wants me to be. So we'll look at this. Is this all right tonight? We want to, but you know what God is trying to tell us tonight? To re-examine yourself. Re-examine yourself tonight. We need to begin tonight, if the Lord is trying to tell us, to get our priorities in order tonight. You see, he said we would either love one or the other. What side are you on tonight? Are you on the Lord's side tonight? Stand up tonight if you're on the Lord's side. Amen. God is telling us tonight, and he wants to do something here tonight. I don't know what he wants to do, and I'm not here to prolong your time or God's time, but God is calling someone up here for a rededication, and he's calling you right now. And you know, we don't know the hour and the time that Jesus is coming back. But he says that the sun rises from the east and it goes to the west. It does that every day. Is that right? He says, so shall the son of a man come in that way. You know, they tell me, I don't know how true it is. They claim they bury people in the graveyard. That when Jesus come up out of the east, it, they're going to rise and look at him in the face. I don't know if that's true or not. But I know some of them ain't going to rise when Jesus come back to the clouds. This is what unsadly, some of us are going to go into the grave. And so God's, you see, tomorrow is not promised to anyone. But some of us going into the grave, and whatsoever way you go down in the grave, that's the way you're going to rise. The Bible tells me in the book of Revelation that the dead in Christ shall rise first. And he says the other was going to rise 1,000 years later. And that is the resurrection of those folks will be into damnation. But we want to make the first resurrection. Now everybody's, a lot of folks are preaching a lot of things. But I want to make the first resurrection. Everybody come, there's some people preaching that we got to get out of here for tribulation, but we're living in tribulations right now. Amen. If I was going to wait and give my neck to Christ in the tribulation, I might as well wait and see and do everything I got to do. Somebody get me the scripture there in the book of Revelation. One of my men of God. Blessed is, holy is he that has part in the first resurrection. So everybody that's holy going to have part blessed. They're going to be blessed because they're going to have part in the first resurrection. Anybody got it? Come on with it. Come on.
1: Blessed and holy is he that have part in the first resurrection.
0: Why?
1: On such the second death have no power, but they shall be priests of God and of Christ, and shall reign with him 1,000 years.
0: They're going to be with Jesus in heaven for 1,000 years. And after that, we're going to have another resurrection. Glory to God. Glory to God. I want to be in the first one. Blessed and holy. The key to it is the Holy Ghost. Can't be holy without the Holy Ghost. Trying to get somebody's attention. Bible tells me that the same spirit that raised Jesus Christ from the dead is the same spirit that's going to get us out the grave. Without the Holy Ghost, you ain't going to have no power to get out of that grave. Everybody got all types of insurance policy, but the biggest insurance you could get purchased tonight, and it's free, and that's the Holy Ghost. Can the church say amen? Will there be one tonight? Will there be one tonight want to reconsider the way you've been living? Will there be one that want to rededicate their lives to God? Would you come?
2: I'll give you my heart. I'll give you my soul.
0: Will there be one tonight?
2: I'll give you my mind. I surrender.
0: Well, we're going to go another route, and you still have time. Will there be one here tonight that needs deliverance? Come on up.
2: Will there be one?
0: Come on up, somebody that assisted this.
2: I surrender. I'll give you my
0: heart. The devil tried to attack this sister before, as soon as she came into church.
2: I'll give you
0: how many knows that the devil's mad when you come to church?

0: you believe God's able to do this? Raise your hands. He's going to set you free tonight. Thank God. I want you to put all of us.
1: Give you my mind.
0: I want some believers in here to believe. She says she want to be free of all the Satan's devices tonight. Everybody raise your hands up here as God free this sister tonight. Father, right now in the name of Jesus. Satan, loose your hope right now in the name of Jesus. That's it. Come on. In the name of Jesus. Loose her right now in the name of Jesus. Glory to God. Come on. Come on, get the victory. Victory is yours.

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1: This is KAYT, Gina, Alexandria. 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KAYT, praising the Lord.
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5: I'm excited about the word of the Lord. Luke the 22nd chapter, 2 verses 31 and 32. Luke 22, verse 31 and 32, as you stand, we read this together. Amen. It's on our screen. Amen. 31, let's read. And the Lord said, Simon, Simon, behold, Satan desired to have you, and he that may shift you as wheat. But I have prayed for thee, that thy faith fear not, and when thou art converted, strengthen thy brethren. Thank you so kindly. Amen. This is the word of the Lord. This morning, we're going to talk about my brothers and sisters. Don't let the devil win. Amen. Don't let the devil win. Amen. You can't let him win. We got to keep fighting. Amen. Can't afford to give up. And if Jesus, this is read, Jesus said to one of his own, amen, Simon, Simon, Satan desire. Do you not know Satan desired to have every last one of us? Who you think you are? You ain't nothing. Satan want every last one of us. The saved as well as the unsaved. Satan play a dirty game. He don't care nothing about the unsaved. He sure don't care nothing about the saved. His job is to get back at God for what the Lord had done to him. And whatever it takes, he's going to do that. Jesus, this morning, my brothers and sisters, performed warning and encouragement to Simon Peter during the Last Supper. He alerted Peter of an impending spiritual attack. Satan has asked to shift you as wheat. Ain't that something? He asked to shift you like wheat. In the Last Supper, you see, you get to see that Judas getting ready to betray Jesus. Satan is busy, y'all. One of his own Judas is in the house. And he's getting ready to betray Jesus. With a kiss. Watch the kiss. Betrayed him with a kiss. And you know, you read the story. Jesus said, one of you are going to betray me. And they asked, is it I? Is it I? They didn't know because they thought it might have been them. And he said, the one that I dip in the sauce with, that's the one going to betray me. Jesus told Peter, Satan asked to shift you like we. Jesus revealed that the devil intends to test you. Test you. Disrupt and try to destroy the faith of the disciples. The word you is plural. Just as a farmer shake the wheat in the sheaf and to separate the valuable grain from the useless chef, Satan sought to break down Peter and expose him and his weakness. The leader, the devil, the enemy, excuse me, have many different names. Devil means accuser. because he accused God's people day and night before the throne of God. According to Revelation 12, 7 to 11, Satan means adversary because he is the enemy of God. He is also called the tempter, Matthew 4 and 3, and the murderer and a liar, John 8, 44. Where did he come from? Where did he come from? I'm glad you asked me. You're a good student. I'm glad you asked me. God created.

God. Check your Bible out. Want to be like God. Isaiah 14, 12 to 14. His pride was sin. It is the first sin that we know of. Because his sin, Lucifer, could no longer live with God. No longer live with God. He was thrown out of heaven. Ezekiel 28, 17. The devil don't want me to preach this, y'all. He was thrown out of heaven. Whoop, you got to go, boy. There's not enough room for you and I. Amen. He wanted to take over heaven. God had already given him a spot. He was over the choir, but he wanted more. They're like some people in the church. They're not satisfied with what they're doing. They want more. And they can't handle what they already have. They want your spot. They want my spot. And they can't handle what they already have. Huh? So God had to throw him out of heaven. According to Ezekiel 28, 17, you read that. But Lucifer chose to become God's enemy. His name was changed to Satan or the devil. Satan has no power to battle with God. So he has to choose the battle against God's best creation, which is people. The reason people are so valuable is that each man, woman, and child is created in the image or likeness of God. Satan don't like that. We are somebody, y'all. You hear what I say? Don't make nobody believe that you ain't nobody. We are created in the image or the likeness of God. He wants to stop you from doing the work of the Lord. That's what he wants. He makes you believe that you are better than others. He pump you up. And you don't need nobody. His desire is to put your name on Front Street. Then he'll tell God, I got them now. Look at him. He don't care about nobody. He don't care about nobody. He's mad, I told you, because God kicked him out of heaven. So now he's gone to and fro trying to get God's people, amen, up and down. He's trying to destroy God's people. And church, we better pray. Instead of getting mad at one another, we better lift up one another in prayer. We better strengthen one another. We better pray because Satan is after you. He's after me. He's after every last one of us. To put your name out there on Front Street and tell God, I got him now. It started in the garden with Eve and Adam. when the old serpent told the woman what God did not say, and she believed him. You need to know who to believe. You got to watch who you listen to. Quit listening to the wrong voice. I lost my amen. We listen to the wrong voice to the real voice. And she believed him, and sin came into the world. Don't let the devil win. We are no match for the devil by ourselves. I know you say I'm rooted and grounded, I'm full of the Holy Ghost. Well, you better be careful, because you still not no match for the devil. Huh? We don't have enough power within us. That's why you need to pray. That's why you need Jesus. You need to hold on to Jesus' unchanging hand. Quit walking around.

0: around talking about, I got the devil under my foot. That rascal will raise you up too. If you don't stomp him and kill him, he'll raise you up. He'll throw you off of your feet. We need Jesus and the word of God. We need to quit playing with the word and get into the word. Jesus said, look what Jesus said, Simon, Simon, behold, Satan desired to have you. All of you have you all, that he might shift you like wheat. Jesus addressed Peter, who represent the 12 apostles. All of them are under this attack. This means all of us in here, up in here, up in here today, Satan is after us as well. He's after you as well. Satan come to church, he might be sitting on the side of you. You see somebody frowning, pouting, talking about that word is not for me, Satan is there. Somebody criticizing somebody, Satan is there. Huh? He's in the church. Today, he is after all of us. As well, he does not care who you are, saved or not saved. He don't care what position you hold. In church, he don't care. He don't care who you are. Call out your position. Satan said, and what? I had a high position too. God threw me out. He was in heaven. We ain't there yet. We bragging about our position we got. That's all you got. You ain't got grace. You ain't got Jesus behind your position. You ain't got nothing. You just got a position. You ain't got no power behind that. You don't take Jesus. Give me Jesus and keep the position. Y'all ain't gonna talk back to me. We so quick to holler out, I'm this and that in the church. Satan don't care what y'all in the church. All Satan want to do is interrupt you and your position and make you look like a fool. Satan said, now who is that God you serve? I want Jesus. Well, if you get Jesus, then he'll help you handle your position. He'll help you grow in the grace that he wants you to be in. Look at him. Who in the church? He's out. He's out to trap you. He's out to trap you. Amen? Satan wants to take our faith apart. He don't like you because you're on the Lord's side. He don't like you. He want to take your faith apart. He say, Lord, they're not all what this, what you think they are. They're fooling you. Watch him. Look what he told Jesus. Look what Jesus said. Satan desired to have you. Simon is under this threat of having his faith shattered. Jesus does not call him by his name. He gave him, which was Peter, meaning the rock. Talking about, I'm the rock. You show you the rock. But Jesus go back to his birth name, Simon. You are not going to be a rock this moment. You're not going to be a rock this moment. He says, Simon, Satan is attacking your faith. And he demands to take you apart, strip you down. Like you're nobody. You still want your position? You still fighting for position? Be careful. Some of you still fighting to want to be up here? Got to be careful. It's not what you think it is. God wanted to tell the truth. Satan attacked preachers, he attacked everybody. He don't care who you are. Y'all ain't going to talk back to me this morning. Amen. Can I tell you, we all have sinned and come short to the glory of God. He want to strip you down. Don't laugh when somebody fall. Don't laugh when somebody fall. We need to pray for them. Lift them up. Because we can be next. You can be next, huh? If not you, remember, you have some children. You have loved ones. And remember, Satan can't get to you. He get to them. Satan will get to the weaker vessel. That's what he done to Eve, huh? He didn't go to Adam. He went to Eve, huh? And if Satan can't get to you, he get to the weaker vessel. If Satan can't get to the man, he get to the woman. If Satan can't get to the woman, he get to the man. If he can't get to the woman or the man, he get to the children. He get to somebody in the family. He ain't gonna stop. Whatever weekend he gonna catch. He's trying to find a little loophole. You remember. God told Satan, have you considered my servant Job? And Satan told God, I considered him. I looked at him. I watched him. But I can't do nothing with him because you got a hedge around him. But if you wave the hedge a little bit, I'll make him curse you to your face. Just give me a little bit of room. And I believe God gave us Satan a little bit of room to get to us. Can't get to you, get to your children. Satan wants to shift you like wheat. Like wheat. He don't care, want to grind you up. Oh, but God is good, dude. God is good. That's why we got to watch where we walk, how we walk, how we talk. Watch where we go, because Satan is right there with you. Watch the word we use. Watch what we do. You know, when we go to those parties, just me, you know, and you take off your Holy Ghost. And you get on the other side. Somebody say, how you do that? You straddle the fence. You don't recognize who Jesus is for that moment. And then when you leave, you know you want to pick it up. You can't do that. You're either going to be real or you're not going to be real. Jesus said, you're either for me or against me. You can't straddle the fence. Amen. Can't straddle the fence. Amen. He wants to destroy your life. Peter, courage failed. In our greatest strength, we can fail too. But not only him, I went to the Bible and I found some people that's in the Bible. They failed too. And if they fail, we ought to get ourselves together. Abraham's greatest strength was his faith. And yet, his faith failed him. When he went down to Egypt and lied about Sarah, was not his wife, but his sister. Genesis 12:13. Huh? Moses' strength was his meekness, but he lost his temper. By letting church people get to him. You got to watch church folks. It's in the Bible. He lost his temper. He had a strong temper. He lost his temper by letting church folk get to him. Huh? And he spoke rashly with his lip. Hit the rock twice. God said, speak to the rock. before their eyes, and it shall give forth water. Numbers 20:8. So he was not allowed to enter Canaan. Numbers 20:11-12. Don't let the devil win. Don't let people get you that angry where you miss your blessing. Don't let people get on your side where you miss your blessing. Don't let people set you up where you miss your blessing. Huh? Don't let people make you act a fool where you miss your blessing. Huh? Don't let people make you cuss them out where you miss your blessing. Devil know your weakness, but people know your weakness too. Some people could come to church and sit by you and wait until you turn and roll their eyes at you. And they know you got a bad temper. And they'll have you say some choice word when everything is quiet. Then they turn around, me, talking to me. And they know what it takes to push your button. God is still working on me, y'all. He ain't through with me yet. I got to pray constantly. Just me, not y'all. God is working on my temper, working on my patience, because sometimes some people get on my last nerve. And I'm not going to wait to take them aside. I want to do it right then and there. But I got to pray hard. And now, God, I come a long ways. Some of you laughing, you know some of you can come a long ways too. Don't sit here, look at me. Yeah, so some of y'all know y'all come a long way. Y'all know y'all can take a whole lot now than y'all used to can take, huh? I look at some people now, and I'm saying to myself, oh, my brother, you just don't know. You blessed and don't even know how God done saved me. Because I'm in a time, I've been cussing out to the eight, from A to Z and add another. And cut you with that. And shoot you. But God, don't look at me funny. God is working on me. You mean I'm a pastor? Yeah, you're a pastor. Thank you, Jesus. Some of you ought to be saying thank you, Jesus, in here. Look around, all of us are some ex in here. What get me? We come here, we dressed up. We act like we ain't had no fault. Amen? But Moses let it get to him and missed his blessing, huh? Satan knows our weakness. Prayer works. You hear what I'm saying? Jesus, look what he said. Satan desired to have you, that he may shift you like wheat. But verse 32, Jesus said that he prayed for Peter. But I have prayed for thee, that thy faith fail not. That thy faith fail not. That thy faith fail not. Y'all gonna catch it in a while. That thy faith fail not. And when thou art converted, strengthen thy brethren. Jesus said that he prayed for Peter. He said that thy faith fail not. Jesus does not pray that Peter would not sin in that moment. Jesus knew that Peter was going to deny him 3 times. The issue at hand is not the sin. It's not the sin. No. It's not the sin. Huh? It's not the sin. But what will happen next? What will Peter do after he fails the Lord? What you gonna do after you fail the Lord? Peter will sin. Every one of us will fall short. Everyone will let our Lord down. Have you ever let the Lord down before? Oh, I know I have. I know I have. Huh? But the question is, if you are going to sin, the question is not if you're going to sin, what you are going to do after that. Is Satan going to be successful and shear your faith in pieces? Our effort is not only to avoid sin, but also to not allow our faith to be shattered when we fall short. We not only hurt ourselves, but our loved ones. But Jesus said, He said, I have prayed for you. Jesus said, I prayed for Peter. It's good when God prays for you. God feel that you love. He prayed. He said, and when thou art converted, it's right there. Strengthen thy brethren. When thou art converted, mean when you have come back or turned back and stand upright, then strengthen thy brethren. Peter was already a saved man, but he would soon start going in the wrong direction. That's a whole lot of good people that just went in the wrong direction. A whole lot of good people. We got to help them. That's a whole lot of good people. The devil is in some people. But we get the devil out of people, then we can be some good people. You should have been shouting. Because the devil is in you. And somebody prayed for you. That's why you're here today. You'll miss your shout. Oh, boy, Pastor, something else here, huh? You see, we're so quick to look at somebody else, but we forget about what the Lord had done for us. Huh? So help someone else who will fall down and don't know how to get up. Some people fall down and don't know how to get up. When Satan knocks some people down, he got their foot on their neck. Take us who have been wounded before, and somebody prayed for us that we can get up from there and we can help them get up. Tell them Jesus prayed for them. It's all right when others pray for me, but when Jesus prayed, Satan got to move. That's all right when you pray. Oh, but when Jesus prayed, Satan got to move. He can't stay there. Because you might pray just a little while, but Jesus is going to keep on praying over and over on me. He ain't going to give up on me. Ain't you glad the Lord don't give up on you? Don't let the devil win. Don't let the devil. If you fall down, do like the prodigal son. When you fall down, come to your senses and say, I sinned against my Father, which is in heaven, and I sinned against my earthly father, but he repented his sin. It's all right. It's all right. But when Jesus prayed, he got to move. Because there is power in the name of Jesus. When we are converted, when we have turned our life around. That's what converted means. When you turn your life around, you're no longer doing the things you used to do. You're no longer hanging with the people you used to hang with. Huh? But you turn your life around because you know you serve a mighty God. You got to be careful. Don't mess around and run out of excuses. God can forgive you so many times. But you keep on doing the same crazy things, you're going to pay for the consequences. You got to pay for it. You got to pay for it. And I don't know if y'all saw, but a couple of months ago, this woman Oakdale or Eunice, she was a male, she was somebody or whatever she was. And she gave her 16-year-old boy a party. And then after the party, during the party, she had some liquor, but she had sex with her 16-year-old boy's friend, which was, he was 16. And her children turned her in. She got drunk. Now, she had a good position, and she went to jail for 90 days in the paper. And now she has to register as a sex offender. You mean to tell me just for that little piece you're going to lose your life? You're going to lose your position? It ain't worth all that. It ain't worth all that. And now in the community, you know, they're looking down on her. Some things we bring on our own self. And you see how Satan exposed her? He exposed her. And not only that, she lost her family. Huh? You read in the paper. I ain't making this up. Satan don't care about you or me. See, when you have turned from your wicked ways, huh? We got to turn from our wicked ways. Huh? Turn our life around. And I believe it's time for men and women to turn their life around. Start living for Jesus Christ. I say over and over, it's time for old man to come out the street. It's time for old woman to come out the street. You ain't giving your children time to sin. You in the street sinning, you don't give your children time to sin. Huh? They don't need to sin, but it's time to come out. Time to be a daddy, time to be a mama, time to be a grandma, be a grandpa. Because Satan is not, Satan going to expose you. Take your responsible place. And he's all right. I'm about to close, y'all. I'm finna cut across the field. Don't let the devil win. When you turn your life around, then we can strengthen our brother and sisters. We can't tell them how to turn their life around until we turn our life around. You got to be an example. Amen. It took a long time for me to understand what my grandpa said. He said, I'd rather see a sermon than hear one. I didn't understand until I got saved what he meant. What he meant, what he was saying, show me your life. Show me how you walk. Show me how you talk. Then I know that you're really a child of God. I know we all make mistakes. And Satan is after us, the church. We got to stand together. Amen. Don't let the devil win. We have to be strong. In the word of God, what happened, we done put the word down. We done got too comfortable. We don't read the word. We don't have family devotion. We don't pray in the homes no more. The devil is eating up the house. Huh? We too busy. The wife go to work. The husband go to work. Don't see one another. And the devil is tearing us up. He's eating the family up. Don't let the devil win. Talking about we got to make ends meet. You know the Bible says count the cost before you do anything. Something we cost ourselves. Huh? Working, working, working, and no time for the Lord. Even no time for us. You got to have some time for yourself. And time for your family. Huh? Let me tell you, I love the church. I'm the pastor of the church. But I tell you what, I'm not letting the church run me crazy and destroy my family. Sometimes I got to have some me time with my family. Oh, y'all don't like that. I preach, but it come a time that I'm like you. I want to take my wife somewhere. I want to have some time with my family. Just me. I'm going to clap by myself. You see, if I'm over here preaching all the time and I never take Sister Jones out to eat sometime or take her somewhere, show her how much I appreciate her, the devil going to win. The devil wants you to preach, preach, preach, come to church, church, church, church, and leave home, and your home is broken up. The devil is a lie. Sometimes he wants us to take care of home. Amen? Somebody say, I'm preaching good? Thank you. Ain't God good? All that working we do, work, work, work, and no time for no honey. Work, work, work. Then when you get too old, you can't go nowhere. The devil win. Got vacation on the job, talking about, they pay me for the vacation, I'm going to keep working. And when they lay you off, then you ain't got nothing, huh? And your family's mad, mad, because you don't try to take them nowhere. You don't even try to take them to Burger King. Let them have their way. Amen. You got to take them somewhere. Go ahead if you want to. I took Sister Jones in February. I have two battles. February. Two battles. May. Got two battles. May. I got Mother's Day. In May, I got her birthday. That's two. I had to learn a lesson. Because my daddy told me. I told my daddy one time, I said, Dad, I'm gonna put that together. Dad said, boy, that don't go together. I said, Dad said, boy, that don't go together. You see, Van Keith, that don't go together. I said, but Dad, I went on and I put that together, and she didn't say much until after her birthday came. And somebody called her and said, what he got you for? He put it together. Girl, that don't go together. And I told Daddy, said, boy, and I told you that don't go together, Van Keith. That two separate things. And ever since then, Daddy taught me well. I didn't put it together. Valentine's Day. I took it, and my anniversary. That too. Valentine's Day. Oh, Pastor was sweet. I took out to eat, y'all. Then anniversary, I took out to eat again. Amen. I took it big time. Oh, yeah. But Sister Jones, I'm sending my message. Sister Jones, you know, she eat, but she eat a little bit. Oh, I'm gonna make me, you know, waste my money. She ate a little bit. And we went to the buffet and we ate. And she's so happy. She said, okay, baby, I'm done. I said, what you mean you're done? She said, I'm done. I said, what you mean I'm done? You're done. Baby, I don't eat anymore. No, you're not done, baby. You're not done. I ate. And I said, nah, we're going to get up. What you mean? I said, we're going to get up and we're going to go to the buffet. But baby, no, we're getting up. Get your plate. I'm going to get my plate. You put this in your plate. I'm going to put that in my plate. And then we're going to come back and we're going to sit down and I'm going to eat. You don't have to eat, but I'm going to eat. Well, son, and I ate my food and then I took my plate and I put it where she was sitting. But the waiter came and said, my, you sure is hungry today. Huh? I said, yes, she is. Then I turned around and ate my food. Don't let the devil win. Amen. We got to take care of ourselves. Huh? I got all my money worse. Amen? No matter what happened, keep believing. Keep trusting. And repent your sin to the Lord. And fall down on your knees and pray. Hear what I say? Fall down on your knees and pray. Don't give up. There is hope. Keep the faith. Keep the faith. You can't afford to give up. You got to stay on our bending knees. We got a family. We got children. Satan is after all of us. You remember Peter denied Jesus three times. But you go to the book, John chapter 21, verse 15, after Jesus had resurrection, Jesus said, Simon Peter, son of Jonah, lovest thou me more than thee? He said to him, yeah, Lord, thou knowest that I love thee. He said to him, feed my lamb. Came again the second time, Simon, Jonah, lovest thou me? He said, Lord, thou know I love thee. He said, feed my sheep. He came again the third time. He says, Simon, son of Jonah, lovest thou me? And he said to him, Lord, thou knowest all things. Yes, he do. He was grievous. He was mad. God, Jesus wanted him to see how it feel. You turn your back on me. You know I love you, Jesus. He said, feed my sheep. Otherwise, when you've turned back, you need to go feed some people. Tell them the good things the Lord have done for you. Tell them how the Lord can open doors. That when you fall down, he can't pick you up. Tell them, can't nobody do me like Jesus. Tell them, if you hold on to God's unchanging hand. When you see your brothers and sisters have fallen by the wayside, you need to go to them and pick them up. Have a kind word and tell them, I know somebody. His name is Jesus. He's able to lift you up. If you want to be lifted up, he's able to save you from a burning hell. Tell him, don't let the devil win. Tell him, let's pray together. Let's hold on to God together. And whatever you go through, the Lord will see you through. But you got to be careful. You got to stand. You got to make sure that you are right. And if you're right, everything will be all right. And the Lord's all right. And he's good. And he's good. And he's good. Don't let the devil win. I refuse to let him win. I'm taking back what belonged to me. I'm taking back my children. I'm taking back what the devil stole from me. I'm taking everything back. You got to stand on the promise of God. Don't let the devil win. And if you don't let him win, you can stand up upright. But remember, it can happen to you. Don't laugh. Every one of us. Some preachers have fallen. Huh? Bishop have fallen. All of have fallen. Amen. But thank God for grace. Woo! His grace is sufficient. His grace will change. If you want to be changed. Now that don't mean that you won't have to suffer the consequence. But his grace is sufficient. He can forgive you for your sin. You might have to pay for it, but his grace, that would he unload that, take that out your heart and say, my grace is sufficient. It's effected from this day forward. And he'll clean you up. Nothing but the blood of Jesus. What can wash away my sin? Nothing but the blood. Anybody know anything about the blood? The blood of Jesus. Amen. I shared that with us to tell us, don't get so busy working for the Lord that we can't take care of ourselves and take care of home and take care of a loved one. Don't do nothing to be an embarrassment to your family and to the church of God. Amen. Because the devil don't care who you are. Once he exposed you, he's gone. Work on somebody else. And you're going to tell God, I told you I'm going to get them. But what the devil didn't know, that Jesus forgave us for our sin. You don't have to stay in your sin. You don't have to stay in there. You don't have to stay in there. You can get up from your sin. Amen. Well, it worked. What y'all said yesterday, Pastor, I'm feeding you, you might be short. It worked. 12:23. Amen. I'm done, y'all. Give God and clap and praise.
1: 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Say bless.
0: Yeah. Bless.
1: If you've been blessed by this faith-filled sermon and would like to sow a seed to our ministry, you may do so by mailing a financial blessing to Starlight Baptist Church, 156 Isaac Gruyek Road in Marksville, Louisiana, 71351. 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

Come on, let it rise. 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

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The gospel is on the radio at 88.1. 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KAYT. 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
1: In Matthew chapter 5, Jesus said, "You are the light of the world. 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Does that idea inspire you? John Keith Falconer, a 19th century Scottish missionary to the Middle East, confirmed the urgency of being a light to the world. He said, "I have but one candle of life to burn, and I would rather burn it out in a land filled with darkness than in a land flooded with light." So the question we all must ask is, when and where does my light shine? For more from the Voice of the Martyrs, go online to persecution.com.
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1: VOM workers in Uganda helped Okware Martin open his new Bible to Psalm 1. After reading just a few words, the 17-year-old sprang up and said, "I cannot read with dirty hands." After washing up, he sat down with his new book while the workers moved to other homes in the village. Returning 6 hours later, Martin had not moved. He said, "I can't stop reading. Every word I read invites me to read more. I pray I come to know more about this God." At the Voice of the Martyrs, we echo that prayer for all those to whom we give Bibles. For more from Uganda, go online to persecution.com.

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1: Every year, Christians are laying down their lives for Christ. Each death is a loss and a victory. As Paul wrote in Philippians, to live is Christ, and to die is gain. Still, we grieved at the voice of the martyrs when we heard that on July 1st, four gunmen pushed their way into the home of Muhammad Yusuf Bhatt and shot him to death. He was a friend and a vibrant voice, sharing Christ with Muslims in Kashmir for more than 15 years. He leaves behind a wife and three children. 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For more, go online to persecution.com.

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12: 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After washing up, he sat down with his new book while the workers moved to other homes in the village. Returning 6 hours later, Martin had not moved. He said, "I can't stop reading. Every word I read invites me to read more. I pray I come to know more about this God." At the Voice of the Martyrs, we echo that prayer for all those to whom we give Bibles. 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
2: And let us stand to our feet, prepare our hearts for the word on this morning. And we're going to hear a couple of more songs from Deliberate Praise before we dismiss. Amen. But right now, I want to share this brief message with you on this wonderful family day. And if you have your Bibles or smartphones, turn with us to the book of Joshua, chapter 24 and verse 15. Amen. Joshua, chapter 24 and verse 15. Father, we thank you now for this preaching privilege. And God, we ask that you will speak a word into the hearts and minds of your people. A word that will remind us that you are God and you're God all by yourself. We honor you. We bless you. In Jesus' name, amen. Amen. Joshua chapter 24 and verse 15. But as for me and my house, we will serve the Lord. You may be seated in the presence of the Lord. I want to talk for just a few moments from this subject. A house built to stand. A house built to stand. Thank you, ushers. Amen. Y'all, we are living in a strange season for the family. We have bigger homes, but smaller conversations. We have more technology, but less togetherness. We have more followers, but less fellowship. We have more connections online, but more loneliness at home. Families are under pressure. Pressure from culture, pressure from economics, pressure from division, pressure from politics, pressure from social media, pressure from generational trauma. Pressure from wounds that nobody talks about at the dinner table. And yet, despite all of the pressure, I still believe in the family. I still believe that God can heal homes. I still believe that God can restore marriages. I still believe that God can bring prodigal children home. I still believe that grandparents matter, that praying mothers matter, that present fathers matter, that love can still live in a house, that peace can still sit at the table, and that joy can still rise in the living room. Do you know, y'all, why I still believe there is hope for the family? It's because the family was not man's idea. Oh, I ought to have a witness here today. I said, I believe that there is still hope for the family because the family was God's idea. And y'all, whenever God creates something, it is bound to succeed. Now, that doesn't mean that the enemy will not attack. That's why homes are under assault today. Because if the enemy can divide the house, he can weaken the community. Scientists understand that the atom is a powerful element in our universe. As a matter of fact, they figured out that if you destroy an atom, you can cause great devastation. And y'all, the devil knows that if he can destroy the family, he can bring great devastation into our society. But I've come by to remind us today what Joshua says. Joshua stands in our text like an old weathered preacher declaring to a confused generation, choose this day who you're going to serve. But as for me and my house, let me hear everybody say my house. We will serve the Lord. Joshua says, I cannot control every house, but I can make sure that God is in my house. And that becomes the burden of this message today. A house built on God can survive storms, it can survive pressure, can survive conflict, can survive hardship, can survive disappointment, and even seasons of struggle. So for just a few moments this morning, I want you to think with me from this subject, a house built to stand. If your home is going to stand, number one, a family must have a spiritual foundation. Let me hear everybody say spiritual foundation. Joshua says, as for me and my house, we will serve the Lord. Now notice, the text does not begin with prosperity. It does not begin with money. It does not begin with status. It does not begin with appearance. It begins with service to God. Hear me well, families. Because a family without God may look successful while all the while collapsing underneath. Joshua understood something. A strong family is not built merely on blood connection. Oh, I know I got some witnesses here. It's built on spiritual commitment. Can I say it plainly? A house needs more than furniture. A house needs faith. A house needs more than matching outfits, more than vacation pictures, more than cute social media captions, more than a nice mortgage, more than a beautiful kitchen. Can I tell y'all what a family that's going to stand needs? Amen. A house like that that's going to stand needs prayer. It needs forgiveness. It needs grace. It needs worship. It needs patience. It needs the presence of God. Because y'all, there are storms that money cannot stop. I know I got a witness here. There are nights when anxiety walks the floor. There are seasons when children rebel. There are moments when marriages become strained, periods when sickness invades the home and grief sits at the table. And if the house is not anchored spiritually, pressure will pull it apart. Jesus said it like this. The wise man built his house upon the rock. The rain descended. The floods came, the winds blew, but the house stood. Not because storms never came, but because the foundation was stronger than the storm. And some of us can testify this morning, we should have lost our minds, but God kept the house. Is there anybody in here? We should have walked away, but God kept the house.

intentionally speak life over one another. Intentionally create moments where God is honored in your home. Because what you normalize in the house shapes the next generation. A lot of times we're walking around here scratching our heads trying to figure out what's wrong with these children today. Oh my, some folk don't want to teach because the children are just so outrageous, amen, and we're trying to figure out what's wrong with the children. Can I tell you what's wrong with the children? Look at the parents. Because one thing I know, and I wish I could stand here and lie to you and tell you I never got any whippings and I never, amen, had to take punishment, but I did. But I thank God today. My mother is 97. She's in this place today. Amen. And my mama had to spank my tail sometimes. I know some of you don't believe in that and you count to your children and give them time out and all of that, but there are a few of us in here who don't mind testifying. We needed a little more than that. Yeah, my daddy would be counting, but he'd be counting the belt licks on our tail. Oh my. Bless his name today. You see, if children only see panic, they learn fear. If they only see bitterness, they learn anger. If they only see dysfunction, they learn dysfunction. But if they see prayer, then they learn something about faith. If they see forgiveness, then you ain't gotta, amen, go to theology school to explain to them the power of grace. If they can see it in the home, do I have a witness today? If they see consistency, they learn stability. Joshua says, as for me and my house. That means somebody has to take responsibility for the spiritual climate of the home. And today, my brothers and sisters, God is still looking for fathers who will pray. He's still looking for mothers who will pray, for grandparents who will pray, for families who will put God back in the center of their lives. And if you have that kind of home, you ought to give God praise right now. Gotta have a spiritual foundation. But not only that, secondly, a family must have unifying love. Joshua says, me and my house. That phrase suggests unity. Not perfection, not agreement on everything, but unity. And church, one of the greatest attacks against the modern family is division. Division between husband and wife. Division, but I know y'all come here looking cute and all, but amen, get in the car going home and ain't nobody talking to nobody. Division between parents and children, division between siblings, division between generations. The enemy knows that divided houses fall easier. That's why families gotta fight for unity. Do y'all hear me this morning? You gotta fight for unity. Now hear me clearly. Unity does not mean there will never be conflict. Every family has conflict. Every family has misunderstandings. Every family has difficult personalities. And in my family, a lot of times I'm accused of being the difficult personality. Every family has moments of tension. Some families just know how to deal better than others and how to heal better than others. Can I preach here? Strong families are not families that never hurt each other. Strong families are families that learn how to forgive each other. Because if you stay in any relationship long enough, somebody's going to disappoint you. Do I have a witness this morning? Come on, where are my witnesses who will testify that there are going to be some sharp words, some misunderstood intentions, some unmet expectations, some forgotten anniversaries, some financial stress, some emotional exhaustion. But love says we're going to fight for each other instead of fighting.

against each other. The Bible says love bears all things. It believes all things. It hopes all things. It endures all things. Love never fails. And that suggests that when the family has love, amen, love makes that family sturdy. It survives hard conversations. It survives lean seasons. It survives emotional moments. It survives even the mistakes you make. And some of the greatest ministries some of us will ever have is not on a stage, not in a pulpit, but in your own living room. Oh my, oh my, oh my, oh my. Come on, how many of you know that the best sermons you can ever hear is not one that's preached from a pulpit, but one that's lived out right in your own home? I wish I had some witnesses here today. Because the world is tough, y'all. It's hard, it's rough. The house ought to be a place where healing happens. The house ought to be a place where people can breathe. It ought to be a place where people are encouraged, where people are covered, where people are strengthened. Children ought to know there is love in this house. Spouses ought to know there is grace in this house. Grandparents ought to know there is honor in this house. And when love becomes the atmosphere of the home, healing can happen in the home. Can I tell you something beautiful about families? And I know y'all already know it. Sometimes families bend without breaking. Sometimes they cry without collapsing. Sometimes they hurt without giving up. And if you're sitting beside family today, you ought to thank God that through every storm, through every disagreement, through every challenge, and don't act like you didn't have any, through every struggle, God kept y'all together. I wish right now, right here, come on, if you're by some family, give somebody a hug near you. Come on, let them know love lives in this house. Hallelujah. Love lives in this house. Families need a spiritual foundation. Families need unifying love, but then finally, a family must have unwavering faith. Joshua says, as for me and my house, we will serve the Lord. Notice the confidence of Joshua. Not we might, not we may, not we gonna try. He says, we will. We will serve the Lord. Joshua understood that families must make up their minds. And church, if there has ever been a time when families need conviction, it's now. The culture changes every week. Values change every month. Truth gets redefined almost every day in Washington. But families rooted in God, you got to stand firm, not hateful, not arrogant, but grounded, because the enemy is after identity. He's after your purpose. He's after your values. He's after your moral direction. And Joshua says, my family will belong to God. Y'all, it takes unwavering faith to make that kind of testimony. Where are my folk with that kind of faith who can testify that as for me and my house, we will belong to God. Faith when money is low. Faith when children are struggling. Faith when bad doctor's reports come. Faith when doors close. Faith when life becomes uncertain. Families need faith. Faith that says we may cry, but we're still trusting God. We may struggle, but we're still trusting God. We may not know how this is going to work out, but we're still trusting God.
And my brothers and sisters, some of you are sitting miracles this morning. Come on, come on, come on. You survived stuff that should have destroyed your family. Somebody in here knows the marriage almost ended. The child almost died. The addiction almost won. The depression almost consumed you. The grief almost broke the family apart. But somehow, God held the house together. And if God brought your family this far, don't you dare stop believing him now. Because the same God, I said, the same God who kept you yesterday will keep you on tomorrow. Families may not be perfect, but thank God you're still standing. The devil tried to divide your house, but the house is still standing. Trouble came to the house, but the house is still standing. Sickness visited the house, but the house is still standing. Tears fell in the house, but the house is still standing. And is there anybody here this morning who can testify, if it had not been for the Lord who was on our side, our family would have fallen apart? But God kept us. God covered us. God protected us. God sustained us. God preserved us. Can I get a witness this morning? And I came to tell every weary family this morning, keep on praying. Keep on loving. Keep on forgiving. Keep on believing. Keep on trusting, because God is still in the family business. He will make a way out of no way. Do I have a witness today? As for me and my house, not the neighbor's house, not the politician's house, not Hollywood's house, not social media's house, but as for me and my house, we will serve the Lord. If you're gonna serve him, I dare you, I double dare you to get on your feet and give God some praise. Won't he make a way out of no way? Won't he open doors? Won't he pick you up, turn you around, place your feet on solid ground? If you know him, give him praise. If you're grateful, give him praise. Ain't he all right? Ain't he all right? I know he is. I know he is. I know he is. As we stand all over this place, there may be someone here today. My brother, my sister, you're here without Christ in your life. Let me tell you, if you have any hope of standing, if your family has any hope of standing, you need to make Jesus the center of your joy. Oh my, oh my. The Bible says Jesus died on an old rugged cross. They put nails in his hands and nails in his feet. They pierced him in his side. And the Bible says blood came streaming down. And Paul said this, if you can believe that in your heart and confess it with your mouth, Paul said, you shall be saved. So if you want to be saved today, these chairs are here for you. You can come forward and say, preacher, I believe the report. I believe he died for my sins. I believe they buried him in a borrowed tomb. I believe that early Sunday morning, he got up. I see you, my sister. Come on, that's it. He got up with all power in his hands. You ought to join our sister and come. And then secondly, there's a backslider here. You got off track. Amen. You stopped doing what God called you to do, but you want to get it right with him. I challenge you, my brother. I challenge you, my sister, to rededicate your life to the Lord today. You ought to come.
He'll give you another chance. I see you. I see you. And then last but not least, you're here, my brother. You're here, my sister. You know God. He's real in your life. But you're looking for a church where you can worship him in spirit and in truth. Come on, bless God today in these three areas as we sing, as we pray. Step out on his word.

0: Come on.
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0: We're going to sing it one more time. Come on, come on, if you're here.

Let's thank God for these two young people that have come. Amen. I'm going to ask that she calls your name, if you would stand and face me. Thank you, Sister Weber. Amen. Amen. Amen. Bless you. All right. Amen. Come on, let's thank God for these two. So you both know the Lord. You've accepted Christ as your Savior. You believe that he died for your sins and he rose triumphantly with all power in his hands. You believe that, right? Amen. So you are saved, all right? And you're coming to work in this ministry. There is work to do, and we're just delighted and happy that you all have made a decision to come and be a part of our family on Family Day. Amen. Let's thank God again for these two. Hallelujah. Father, we bless you now for our sister and our brother, God, as they have come, God, already trusting you for their salvation. And we pray, God, that you would build up in them whatever it is that they need, God, to fulfill the purpose that you have designed for their lives. We thank you. We give you praise in Jesus' name. Amen. Amen. Y'all follow Sister Weber this way, and I'll shake your hands as you pass. Now, there's a song they do, and I told them, don't come here unless y'all do my song. I don't know if they're going to do it. Restore your joy. Y'all gonna do it? All right. Now, let's get with them. Let's worship. Come on. We didn't come to just eat. We came to worship. Hallelujah, hallelujah. So this first song that we're about to do, this is our new single that's out now. It's called Holy Ghost Fire. So we're going to minister that. All right, come on, Sister Catherine. Hallelujah.

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We've recognized our first-time visitors, but there are some other folk here. Amen. Some of you have family that came in, and it can be for graduation or whatever, but they're here today, and we want to give you an opportunity to acknowledge your family members that are present. Amen. We'll start on this side. Anybody got some folk you want to recognize? Anybody? Okay, yes.

Amen. Thank you, Sister Singleton, for inviting your friend. All right. Amen. Let me acknowledge again my friend Felita, and she has two of her children here that I had the pleasure of baptizing as little kids. Amen. They're grown now. Y'all stand up. Stand up, Felita, and then acknowledge your friend that is with you. And she can cook, let me tell you. Amen. Bless you. Bless you. All right. Let me acknowledge my first love way back 30-some years ago. Amen. Stand up, Lolette. They don't need to hear all of that. Lolette from Lake Charles, happy to see her here today. God bless you. You want to say something? Amen. Amen. All right. Anybody else on this side? So happy to see Sister Warren. And stand up, Sister Warren. And she's a member of Mount Island. New Willa. All right. All right. I just put it all over the internet. Okay, I'm sorry. Bless you, bless you. Anybody on this side? All right, all right. Happy to see Mr. Rodney Wells, who is now, I think I'm right, our new city council member at large for the city. Stand up, Bro Wells. Congratulations to you. All right, all right. Now let's go to this middle section. Lorenzo, acknowledge our family that's here, if you don't mind.

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All right. That was my brother Lorenzo. All right. Okay. Anybody else on this side have family that you want to acknowledge? So happy to see brother Robert Marks from Four Corners, Louisiana, by way of Southern University. Stand up, brother Robert. Glad to see you in the house today. All right. Anybody else want to acknowledge family members? The McLaurins are here. I'm glad to see y'all. Yeah, I got to bust you out. All right. All right, let's go to this side. Anybody have family you want to acknowledge? Where's the Oklahoma group? Y'all stand up. Tania and her mom, all the way from Lawton. Come on, tell us who y'all...

0: So happy to see y'all. Former members, amen. Bless you, bless you. All right, I think that's about it. All right. Amen. He's the star today. All right. Wade Jr. and Deliver Praise. Now, can I tell them about the song, or are you going to tell them? Okay. This song is a song, it's old school, and that's why I'm going to tell you about it. This song is by Hezekiah Walker and the Love of
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I don't argue. 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
1: Every year, Christians are laying down their lives for Christ. 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
12: Greetings in the name of our Lord and Savior Jesus Christ. You've just tuned in to the media ministry of New Zion Missionary Baptist Church of Winfield, Louisiana, pastored by Reverend Tramiel Ham. The Lord says in His Word that in 2 Timothy, preach the Word, be instant, in season and out of season. 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
13: Psalm 23, the 23rd Psalm. I pray that you don't let your familiarity with it cause you to have a dull or plain moment to receive. I pray that you come with a fresh perspective to hear from God today. The 23rd Psalm, verse number 5 reads, "Thou preparest a table before me in the presence of my enemies. Thou anointest my head with oil. My cup runneth over." We'll stop right there. You may be seated. "The grass withers, the flowers fade thereof. The word of our God shall stand forever." Y'all do me a favor and find your neighbor and look at your neighbor in the eye and hopefully you ain't sitting next to somebody you can't stand. That's your fault for sitting next to somebody you can't stand. And look him in the eye and say, "Neighbor, good morning. You made two good decisions. You came to worship and you sat by me." God's word for us today, He saved you a seat. That's the wrong neighbor. Find you another neighbor and say, "Neighbor, I got good news for you today. No matter what's going on, no matter what you've been through, God's word to you, He saved you a seat." Give God a praise, but He wants to tell you already today. He saved you a seat. On this Sunday morning, thank you, ushers, you may be seated. I'm sorry. My bad. I know y'all still sit. Y'all can take your seat. Amen. On this Sunday morning, my prayer for you today is that you will receive that we've got something to celebrate. There is a lot taking place in our world. As we look over in Israel and we look even in our country, and if you look even locally and regionally, there is so much that is going on. But to the people of God, we still have something to celebrate. Because God, being God, has invited you and I to a celebration. That we can, you don't have to wait till Saturday to have this kind of party. But every day of your life, God invites you and I to this celebration. It's called relationship with God. There is nothing more exciting as you grow in your faith and grow in this walk with God. There's nothing more important than celebrating the goodness of God and his relationship with all of us. I don't know about you today, but I'm so glad to be a child of God. I'm glad for Creature Comforts. I'm glad to have people in my life. I'm glad to have some things going on, but nothing excites me more in this season of my life than by knowing I am a child of God. Flaws and all, I belong to God. And I wonder today, is anybody else in this house with me who is just excited and grateful and thankful that you belong to God? That he loves you, he cares about you, and you love him. And you want to worship him and give him the very best that you have. How great it is today to be a child of God. I don't come with anything fancy to tell you today. All I want to help you understand is your life, can I minister to you? Your life is not bad as you are making it think it is. I promise you today you do have some challenges. Yes, you do. You've got some setbacks. Yes, you do. You got some problems. Yes, you do. You've got some disappointment and heartbreak, but I promise you, you're not as bad as you could be because God is still on the throne. He still sits high and he still looks low. He's still going to take care of you. He's still going to provide for you. He's still going to look out for you. He's still going to heal you. I'm trying to say it to you. Get it? God is still going to be God. Let me tell you something. He's still God on your mountain and he's God in your valley. It's not as bad as you think. And this psalm today helps us, reminds us. Sometimes we read the Bible and we get so familiar with certain passages that we don't let the word read us. That we don't let it help us and penetrate to our heart to receive how good we have it. And so David today, our psalmist for this morning, David gives us this psalm, but he doesn't give us, this is not David the shepherd boy. This is not David, the one who in the middle of his life made some mistakes. This David is an old seasoned man. He has been through some stuff. He's been through being a servant to being a shepherd and being a king. He's had some sin. He's had some shortcomings. He's had some mistakes, but he still wants to say, the Lord is my shepherd. If we come today, he comes and helps us understand that even through experience, you got to know how good God is to you. You see, some of y'all today are not going to get this. Some of y'all are not going to receive this. And here's why. Because you ain't been through nothing. But about three or four of us done been through enough stuff by now to know that God is true to his word. He will fight your battle. He will help you in your moment. Some of us know beyond a shadow of a doubt. That's why David starts out this psalm by telling us, the Lord is my shepherd. I shall not want. Which means that I have relationship with the Lord. Anybody in the house who has relationship, real relationship with God, that I'm not talking about somebody you heard about, somebody you know for yourself. The Lord is my shepherd. And David says, I done lived long enough now to know I shall not want. Because he is my shepherd. See, David was a shepherd by trade. And so he understood, he used the principle of shepherding, that how God is to every one of his children. That God has a way of taking care of his. The Lord is. You missed it. Not the Lord was. Not the Lord will be. But the Lord is my shepherd. I'll always have what I need. He making me to lie down in green pastures. He leads me beside the still water. God knows how to give you spiritual restoration. God knows when you are weary. God knows when you are tired. He knows when you are broken. He knows when you are destitute. He knows when you're fighting depression. And there's something about God that he knows how to restore your soul and lead you to the path of righteousness for his name's sake. Y'all missed it. Don't miss that, y'all. Don't miss that. Because the text says, for his name's sake. Because his name is on the line. Yeah. That's why you not gonna die in this. That's why you not gonna fail in this. That's why this not gonna take you out. Because his name is on the line. And his name is on you. And he's
9: him like he can't take care of you.
14: Yes, Lord.
9: He making me to lie down in green pastures. He leads me beside the still waters. He restores my soul. He leads me in the path of righteousness. See, God is not just so much of a God to take care of you, but he'll teach you.
14: Right.
9: He will teach you his way. He will direct you and guide. Trust in the Lord with all your heart and lean not to your own understanding. In all your ways acknowledge him and he shall. See, it takes some experience to know that your way ain't gonna work. So anybody besides me done learned by now, you might well go and do the Lord say do. Because any other way just won't work. But if you just trust in him with everything and don't worry about nothing, he will take care of you. He will keep you in perfect peace. Lord, have mercy. He will lead you. That's the benefit of the Lord as our shepherd. As our shepherd, y'all.

0: mean? This is what happens. This is what happens. This is what happens. Y'all calm down. I'm gonna calm down too.
1: Thank you, Lord.
0: No, I ain't. I'm gonna get happy. Watch this. You notice how David begins, the Lord is my shepherd. I shall not want. He making me lie down in green pastures. He leading me beside still waters. He restores my soul. He leads me in the path of righteousness for his name's sake. But when it came to going through hell, yea, though I walk through the valley of the shadow of death, I will fear no evil. You are with me.
1: Yes.
0: I must try it again. In verses 1, 2, and 3, he's talking about God.
1: Yeah.
0: But while in his valley, he starts talking to God. So

0: I'm walking through the valley. The valley is a low place. Anybody ever had low places? Yeah, and then look what he says. You got to walk through it. You can't run over it. You can't jump over it. You can't go around it. Sometimes saints of God, even Christians, got to go through. Man, don't miss your shot because I gave you a little bit of bad news, because the preacher didn't tell you that you're walking in. The text says you're going to walk through, which means I don't know how long it's going to take. I don't know how long it's going to be, but I know sooner or later I'm going to come out of it. Can anybody give God praise right now, knowing that sooner or later I'm coming out? Now this is for free. I ain't going to charge you for this. This for free. David says in verse 4, I walk through it. Don't wallow in it. I don't know who that's for, but somebody's spending too much time wallowing and won't keep walking. That's how come you ain't got out of it yet, because you won't keep moving. You didn't let the fear stop you. You let the disappointment stop you. You let the heartbreak stop you. But I dare you to trust God, knowing that God is with you and he'll walk with you. He'll talk with you. He will help you as you get through it. That you are with me, your rod and your staff give me comfort. His instruments of authority, that he knows when the wolves come. This ain't for y'all, this for me. That when the wolves come, I ain't got to worry about trying to worry about the wolves, because he got a rod. Yeah. That's how come you still taking a licking and ticking. It's because he done put a rod on some stuff. If people had their way, you wouldn't be here right now. But he put a rod on. Now, rod. And then, he said he got a staff. The staff is the part of that shepherd's crook. It's the hook. Because you're not going to tell it, but I'm going to tell it for you. There are some times we get out of line.
1: Right.
0: There are times that we run to wolf country. But he bring us on back. Because he's our shepherd. Can anybody thank God for the time he brought you back in? He didn't let you go someplace you thought you wanted to go and end up saving your life. I wish somebody would give God praise that some stuff you didn't experience because he brought you back in right on time. Now, all of that was the shout over him being our shepherd.
1: Yes, Lord.
0: That's your testimony every day of your life as a child of God. I don't care what you face. I don't care what somebody says. I don't even care what you do. Did God being your shepherd covers your sins, your mistakes, your heartbreak, your attacks, your adversity, everything that goes on with you, because the Lord is your shepherd, you are going to be all right. I don't know about you, but already in this sermon, I got what I need to keep on going. I don't know about you, but I feel encouraged right now that because the Lord is my shepherd. Okay.
1: That's right.
0: Can I help me and you?
1: That's right.
0: While the Lord is your shepherd,

0: got to be okay with some people leaving.
1: Right.
0: Because in this season of your life, some people leaving you, and you don't understand why. But if the Lord is still your shepherd, you're heading in the right direction. All right. He is our shepherd. So we make the transition now, that David makes the transition for us, and makes that God has the ability to multitask. Because not only can God be our shepherd, but God can be our host. Missed him. God says that I done took you through all that outdoors. Now it's time I'm going to bring you in. Okay? You've had to fight some stuff in season of your life. But I'm getting ready to bring you to a season to invite you to a banquet where you can understand a whole nother phase of me that you've never known before. Yeah, you got to go back out in the world. Yeah, you got to go back and face it. But every now and then, I'm going to host a banquet, and I done saved you a seat. I want you to come in, and I want you to experience something that's going to change your life. It's going to let you know that I still got you. I'm going to take care of you. I'm going to provide you. Wait a minute. I'm your God out there, and I'm going to be your God in here. I'm going to be your God up there. I'm going to be your God down here.
1: Yes, Lord.
0: So, brings us to verse 5. You prepare a table before me in the presence of my enemies. You anoint my head with oil. My cup runs over. He saved you a seat today. Through all you've been through, all your shortcomings, all your mistakes, everything you've used against yourself, you disqualifying yourself right now. He still say, I got a seat for you. Okay, maybe you don't understand. Maybe you don't understand who inviting you. I didn't say the governor said, yeah, I got you a seat. I didn't say I said your sovereign God, the God who made the universe, the God who made the world, and he said, let there be. The God who put whiteness in the sugar and the salt and make them taste different. The same God that put wetness in the water is the same God who said, I love you enough and I saved you a seat. All right.
1: Hallelujah.
0: All right, we'll do it this way then.
1: Hallelujah. Hallelujah.
0: We'll do it this way. We'll just talk.
1: Thank you, Jesus. Hallelujah, God.
0: He saved your seat. Mm-hmm. Whether you know it or not, if you are a child of God, you got a seat with your name reserved. Amen. Now, here's what we got to do. We need to RSVP. Ain't no sense in letting God go through the trouble of preparing a feast for you, preparing blessings for you, and then you don't show up to receive your blessing. All the hell you done gone through, and the Lord done spoke a word in your life saying that the hell getting ready to expire, and you mean to tell me you can sit there and keep your composure with all the demons you've been fighting, all the trouble you going through, all the doctor visits you haven't experienced, all the

0: table before me.
1: Hallelujah, Jesus.
0: In the presence of my enemies. You anoint my head with oil.
1: Yes, Lord.
0: My cup runneth over. Let me give you this, and I'm going to let you go.
1: Thank you, Jesus.
0: He saved your seat. And because of this, there's some things you're going to experience if you just RSVP.
1: Yeah. Yeah.
0: You'll see, number one, a proper arrangement. Proper arrangement. Text says, you prepare.
1: You prepare.
0: Missed it. All you got to do, that's why y'all struggling today. Because you trying to do it.
1: Yeah, yeah.
0: But this party,
1: amen.
0: This celebration, all you got to do is just show up.
1: Yes, God.
0: All you got to do is just tap into your relationship with God. All you got to do is just call on his name. All you got to do is say, Lord, have mercy. All you got to do is just lift your hand. Do something to let him know you're glad to be at the party. He has prepared, but you got to be present.
1: Thank you, Father.
0: He has prepared a table before me, for me. He got all the food. He done all the decorations. He got a certain seating arrangement. All you got to do is show up at the table and be hungry and feast and share in fellowship with your sovereign God. Watch this. Thou preparest a table before me. Mm-hmm. Watch this now, because the text said it's a proper arrangement. Mm-hmm. That God has a way of arranging this for you to save you a seat. Because God has his own seating chart.
1: Yeah.
0: He knows where he wants you, and he knows why he wants you where he wants you.
1: Yeah.
0: So that means that you got to stop being mad about this season in your life, because you might be where God wants you to be. Stop being mad about how much money you don't have and just thank God for the God you do have. I wish somebody just thank God. Don't worry about being in a mansion. Just thank God you got a roof over your head, because you might just be where the Lord wants you to be.
1: Yes, Lord.
0: What if I were to tell you that because society may not like it, God got you where he wants you? If he is your shepherd, he's got to be your host.
1: Yes, God. Thank you, Jesus.
0: And the worst thing you can do is come to somebody else's banquet and tell them where you want to sit.
1: Thank you, Jesus.
0: If he done went through the trouble of preparing a feast for you and having a banquet for you, just sit down and let him bless you.
1: Yes, Lord.
0: Can I tell us something? We make life hard sometimes because we still think we got to call the shots. Learn how to trust in his guidance. You prepare a table before me. Here's the part. In the presence of your enemies. Lord, what if I were to tell you, according to this text, that God has set them in your presence to show them how you will still eat in the midst of their enemy tactics.
1: That's good. That's good.
0: That your lies won't stop my appetite. Your deceit won't stop my desire. Your hateful

0: give God my life.
1: Watch this.
0: Stop waiting till they're absent for you to be present. Because, normally, somebody say normally.
2: Normally,
0: when you're around low-down folk, you're always watching. And so you're not really worried about eating and enjoying yourself. God is calling you now to a place that even while them jokers looking at you, give them something to look at.
2: Yeah.
0: They can't stand you. They hate your guts. They've been talking about you. They've been disrespecting you. They've been coming against your life. You still got to eat while they watching you. Here's why. Because the Lord prepared it.
2: Right.
0: And I'm not, who is this for? I'm going to stop insulting my God for all his provision because some people can't stand how good God is to me. I refuse to let your ignorance stop me from enjoying the blessings that God has given me. If you don't want me blessed, take it up with my Father.
2: Amen.
0: He says that he's going to prepare a table in the presence of your enemies. He didn't say anything about the plot of the enemies.
2: Amen. That's right.
0: You assume they go do something just because you see them. And you'll forfeit your own blessings because you see enemies around you. But you keep acting like they prepared the table.
2: Oh, that's good.
0: The enemy didn't prepare the table.
2: That's good.
0: Your God prepared the table. And if he prepared the table, he done protected the.
2: That's right.
0: I need somebody to receive that. If the Lord done prepared something for you, that means he gonna protect you. This is not the time to be shamed to be a child of God. Now, I don't know why God had them show up. Because they don't say nothing about him feeding them. They might think it's a trap, but to you it's a table.
2: That's good.
0: They trying to set obstacles, but God done gave you an opportunity. It all depends on which side of the table you're on. Now, one thing I need to tell you as I move, you might not know all the enemies that's at your table. And it's not important. Can I really mess you up? You have no idea who really out to get you. I ain't talking about the ones who vocal. It's the ones who pat you on the back. Oh, I better leave that alone. I better leave that alone. Because in order to be at the table in the presence of enemies, your enemies got to be close. And some people are close to you not because they love you. So you don't have to worry about figuring out who they are. God knows, and he's going to protect you so you can still be what he wants you to be even while they're present. Stop trying to get rid of every enemy in your life because you might get rid of family. You may end up divorced. So your prayer now, Lord, protect me. Didn't he tell the people of Israel that the weapons are going to be formed? They just won't prosper.
2: Amen. Amen.
0: You can't stop. You can't live a weapon-free life and live for Jesus. Mm-hmm. Somebody gonna be mad because you just love the Lord.
2: Right.
0: Somebody gonna come against you because you love Jesus. Mm-hmm. But you need to go and enjoy what God has blessed you with.
2: Amen.
0: And get to the table and sit down. So not only does he have a proper arrangement, but since you got this seat, this special place in the banquet, he has not only given you a proper arrangement, he already got everything set up. All you got to do is show up. Mm. Then when you sit down, he gives you a personal acknowledgement.
2: Mm.
0: Text says, you anoint my head.
2: Yes.
0: With oil. Mm-hmm. Missed it. Mm-hmm. You anoint my head with oil.
2: Mm-hmm.
0: In the Eastern culture, in the day of our text, it was common custom that when you would invite a guest to your home, you would bless them with some kind of oil or fragrance to let them know you're glad they're in your house. Okay, try y'all. In Eastern tradition and culture, in the time of our text, you invite somebody to your home, you are happy to have the guest. And so you give them, beyond food, you give them a personal acknowledgement that you came to the right house. And they would bless you, they would touch you, anoint you with some oil. Y'all deliberate, but I'm going to come back over here because I'm the kind of good guy. In Eastern culture, when someone would come to your home, when they come in, they go feel like family because you go give them a certain touch, a certain blessing. To let them know you're glad they came to break bread with you. Okay, maybe it don't make sense to any of y'all. Let me try it this way. Most travelers had to walk in desert regions. And the sun was scorching hot on their skin. But when you came into the right banquet house, they would put oil on your face to preserve you and to heal your skin. Because oil had healing properties. That oil was able to soothe your wounds. It was able to soothe your mess up, soothe what you've been through, and make you feel better when you come in the house. Is there anybody who can thank God that since you gave God your life, you still got scars, but the scars don't hurt no more? You feel better, so much better, since you laid your burdens down. Okay. Okay. Let me try this way too. Let me push. Can I push it?
2: Hallelujah.
0: Also, hallelujah. When you came to someone's house, mm-hmm. not only did they put that oil on you to help protect your skin because you had been out in the hard, harsh desert sun, but also it was a fragrance on the oil to make you smell different when you come in than you smell when you were outside. That when you come into this certain banquet, when you come into fellowship with the host, that you don't smell like where you've been. You smell like where you're going.

0: Now, thank you, Lord. You ain't gonna get this if he ain't put no oil on you. And the oil represents his spirit, his presence, his joy. Okay. That means that if you say, Ham, you finna get in trouble, boy. If you say, if you got fellowship with the Father, at some point since you've been saved, you got some joy in you.
1: Yeah.
0: No. If you Holy Ghost feel and you belong to God, you ain't full of hell every day. Yeah. You ain't grouchy every day, because something about the presence of God in your life is going to make you feel better. You're going to lift your hand when you don't want to. You're going to shout when you don't want to. If God is present, you're going to show some kind of sign. Knee, you gonna let me pass the one time? Can I pass the one time?
1: Yes, sir.
0: All right, one time, that's it. Ain't no way. You've been in church this long. Been in church this long. A member this long. And you ain't got a different smell. You came in frowning, and you still frowning? You came in grouchy, you still grouchy? Ain't nothing changed? And God is that good to you, and you ain't changed, you in the wrong house.
1: Oh, yeah. My God.
0: Because when he doesn't put a smell on you, when he doesn't put his presence on you, his presence live within you, you ain't the same.
1: Right.
0: Because any man be in Christ, he's a new creature. All things are passed away. And because you got a new smell, all things become new.
1: Yes, Lord. Yes, Lord.
0: Now, some of us been in church too long to have the same stench. Shouldn't be this much staleness.
1: My God.
0: Mm-hmm. We shouldn't be stale in our praise, stale in our worship, stale in our proclamation, stale in what we do, if the Lord is present in our life. Unless you came in as an enemy. Because some came in to see, not to sit. That's my only one, D. That's my only one. My only one. How you anointed the presence of God? You shout, but you can't speak. How you speak in tongues and ain't spoke to me in English? How you love the church but don't love your husband? Your wife. How you full of the Holy Ghost and you can't say I'm sorry?
1: Right.
0: Because see, the same Holy Spirit that will prompt you to shout,
1: yeah,
0: is the same Holy Spirit that will prompt you to change some things.
1: That's right.
0: Contrary to popular belief, you can't be full of spirit and hell at the same time.
1: That's right.
0: And I came in today, God sent me on assignment today to smell the house. Because if you've been touched by the right host, you would have the same smell he gave you. When you've been touched, that's why David says that he anointed my head with oil. Watch this. This is going to help the church. Mm-hmm. Not Solomon's head. Mm-hmm. Y'all missed that. Let me try it again. He anointed my head, not Jonathan, my best friend.
1: Right.
0: He anointed my head, not my pastor's. you can't keep sitting on the other folk who've been touched and you ain't been touched. You cannot be grandfathered into righteousness and relationship. It's important for all of us to know for ourselves and come into our own personal relationship with the Lord. Because, see, you got to take this all to your house, to your job, to your situation. You can't make me take my all to your situation. See, David had his own anointing, had his own purpose, and it may not be the same purpose for everybody.
1: That's right.
0: So just cause you in the house don't mean you in the number. And some of us are trying to sit under New Zion name, but don't have New Zion nature. You got the shirt, but you don't have the spirit. You got the title. I'm preaching now, y'all. Shut up. You got the title, but you ain't got a testimony. Because you ain't been touched by the hand of God. Because you've been touched by the hand of God, you're going to show some signs. Let me quit. Proper arrangement. Personal acknowledgement. Then lastly, as I leave you today, he gives us perpetual abundance. You anoint my head with oil. I have your spirit, not only upon me, but now because Christ died and gave us his spirit, now his spirit lives within us. The oil don't just have to flow. The oil now lives on the inside of us.
1: Yeah. Thank you, Lord. Mm-hmm.
0: Then he says, my cup runneth over. My cup, the cup is my life, my portion. That my life is sustained by the grace and mercy of God. Jeremiah says in Lamentation that his mercies are new every morning. That every day God doesn't just give us enough. He gives us more than enough. It's because of the Lord's mercies that we are not consumed. And you got the nerve to still sit here in God's house like God ain't been good to you, and you are right now operating off of his abundant mercy.
1: Hallelujah.
0: I'm not smart enough. I ain't cute enough. I ain't rich enough to be able to take care of my own cup. He pours into my cup every day. Everything that I need, he gives me. He sustains me. He provides for me every day of my life. Okay, I get it.
1: Yes, he does.
0: I got it.
1: Yes.
0: I got Hallelujah. It. I know why.
1: Hallelujah.
0: I know why that didn't hit home for you.
1: Hallelujah.
0: Because we're looking at material blessings.
1: Amen. Thank you, Lord.
0: What your pastor been talking to y'all about and hollering at y'all about is spiritual.
1: Thank you, Lord. Thank you, Lord.
0: Can I tell you what I know for myself? See, I'm kind of like David today. I done been through enough stuff by now. In a short amount of time, I know some stuff. That God has a way you can be broke and don't even look like it.
1: Right.
0: You can be broke and still blessed. Poor and still prospering because you are in relationship.
1: Yes, Lord.
0: My cup, my life runneth over. That when Christ died on that cross and gave up the ghost and got up 3 days later and 50 days later gave us his spirit, my cup been running over ever since.
1: Now, yes, Lord.
0: Here's the problem. You notice that Psalm 23 wasn't just lived. It was written.
1: Amen.
0: Try again.
1: Amen.
0: Psalm 23 is not just David's experience. It's David's record. Third time might be a charm. Psalm 23 is not just a reality, it's his record.
1: Amen.
0: Because David messed around and said, my cup
1: runneth over.
0: That means that whatever David has received was too much for him to keep to himself. So I got to go and write this down so that 2,000 years and generations down the road would know that God's mercy fail not, that God would take care of you. That I once was young and now I'm old, but I've never seen the righteous forsaken, nor a seed begging for bread. That, Lord, I'm with you always. It took somebody with an overflowing cup to spill it on somebody. And I wonder if I got anybody in Zion today who got a little overflow, that your cup is overflowing and you don't mind spreading it on somebody and giving it to your neighbor. Tell somebody real quick and tell somebody, I got.

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I'm gonna listen to his word. I'm gonna stay in fellowship.

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Can anybody give God glory? For he's a more than God, more than enough.

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Yesterday didn't feel good. Yesterday, weak as I could be, but I didn't base my life on yesterday. I just let my cup overflow, and I kept waking up this morning, and this morning I feel better, so much better, because of his abundant mercy, his abundant strength, his abundant grace,

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0: offer Christ. I offer this Jesus to you. There's a seat with your name on it. You don't have to live so defeated. Trouble's gonna come. Difficulty's gonna happen. But when you have fellowship with God, you are assured that He's gonna be with you the whole step. He's gonna provide and protect, preserve you. All these testimonies all across this room. How could you not serve a God like this? I offer Christ to you. I offer this relationship. He can't be your host. He can't be your shepherd unless you give Him you. I'm calling you today to a relationship with God. Not religion, not joining a church role, but I'm calling you today for a relationship with the Almighty God. Are you here? Are you here today?
1: He goes before me.
0: Are you here? Thank you, Lord.
1: Tender behind me.
0: Are you here?
1: I won't.
0: All your battles, all your heartbreak, all your disappointment, all your struggles, He knows. He knows. But as your shepherd, He'll bring you through it. You don't have to suffer and struggle by yourself. He wants to be with you. He wants to be there. He wants to hold you. He wants to keep you. He wants to love on you. He wants to lift you. He wants to strengthen you. There's no such thing as a self-made man, self-made woman. When He's your shepherd, your life is never the same. You will always see His hand at work. You'll always see His hand at work. Open doors. Open avenues. Blessings out of nowhere. Head swimming blessings.
1: He's my comfort.
0: Resources abundant. All that's available in relationship with God. He saved you a seat. You are enough. He thinks enough of you to save you a seat. Flaws and all. He knows everything wrong with you and I and still invites us to a banquet with Him.
1: His joy is refreshing.
0: Won't you come?

0: speak over your life. Abundant blessings. I speak over your life a proper arrangement. I speak over your life a personal acknowledgement. And I speak over your life perpetual abundance. That you'll always have what you need. Supply will not be your issue. Struggle will not be your portion. Failure will not be your portion. That you will always have what you need as you stay connected in relationship with your God. Seek Him with everything in your spirit. Begin in your everyday life to pray like a madman. Pray like a madwoman. Seek God like never before. I speak those blessings over your life. I'm not talking about material. I'm talking about spiritual blessings. That you can walk in favor, prosperity, wellness, joy. That your smell will be different. That the fragrance of the Holy Spirit will come from you. In the name of Jesus. And even while enemies watch and critique and plot and plan, you will not be defeated by it. You will not lose your spiritual appetite because of the presence of the enemies in your life. Even in their presence, you will maintain your spiritual appetite for what God has for you. In your everyday life, in your family, in your walk, your talk, I speak those blessings upon you in the name of Jesus. Glory to God.
1: I first give praise to God. He has brought me from a long ways, even from younger days, and I know it was Him. I was gone, but He brought me back. I could have been dead. Things I've did, things I've been through, but God said He wasn't through with me yet. And I thank Him, and I thank Him. First, I want to let y'all know I love all of y'all from the bottom of my heart. I'm not playing no games, because God is good to me. I know what He do for me. He is so good. Right now, no later than about 2 weeks ago, don't fuss at me. I've been having a problem this morning. This arm hurts so bad. But I just keep on praying and keep on moving. And I said, Lord, You just help me. And I know it's nothing but the Lord. I want to let y'all know I love y'all from the bottom of my heart. Y'all are not my sisters and brothers. Y'all are my children. When y'all want to straighten me out and I'm going wrong, stop me. Do like, you know, we took care of our mothers, took care of us. And when they got a certain age, we had to take care of them. So y'all take care of me, and I love y'all. I love my pastor. I just love him so, because he's... I thank you, Lord. I thank you, Pastor. And all of my children, because one time I kind of got scared. I looked up and all of them around me. I said, oh, I must be finna go. But I thank the Lord. They just showed me their love. And I thank y'all so much. Y'all see me going wrong? Mr. Ain't stop. Now, you know you ain't got it. Okay. But you know what? God take care of me. And I ain't gonna stop. They want me to stop and sit down. But I ain't. God ain't told me to sit down. He told me to move. And I'm gonna move. And I love all of y'all.
0: Help us, Stacey. Help us, Stacey. Help. Come on, give God a praise for that. Amen. Y'all see me going too far, y'all stop me. But the Lord told me don't stop.
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